0: including the head of AI research company Anthropic, Dario Amodi. Democratic leaders in the House have said their caucus will make AI research a new priority. The relentless storms pummeling the Midwest this week are starting to fire up, the main threat expected to be heavy rain, damaging wind gusts, and possible tornadoes. A level 3 out of 4 flash flood threats are now covering parts of central Iowa. Week 1 of the NFL season wraps up tonight with one of the AFC's historic rivalries. Matt Mattinson with a preview.
1: The Kansas City Chiefs will host the Denver Broncos from Arrowhead Stadium. KC quarterback Patrick Mahomes will start after a remarkable recovery from a torn ACL.
2: This has always been the goal, is to get out there and play week one, and so it was a long offseason, a lot of work.
1: Meanwhile, Denver's Bo Nix plays in his first game since breaking his ankle during last year's playoffs. The Chiefs are hoping to show last season's 6-11 record was just a speed bump in their dynasty.
0: Washington's Kennedy Center could close as early as Tuesday as officials there warn of bankruptcy. A Washington Post report says the center's board is now considering shutting it down, that board, a majority of which is appointed by President Trump, saying the center is facing possible bankruptcy and needs additional funding to remain open. They also argue adding President Trump's name to the facade may be the only way to avoid financial ruin. I'm Scott Carr. President Trump is backing the use of flock cameras nationwide. Talking about the controversial surveillance tools with reporters on Air Force One, Trump said he thinks they're a positive tool for law enforcement. This as lawmakers from both sides of the aisle have pushed back on the AI vehicle surveillance systems operated by the company Flock Safety. A group of Democratic-led states in Washington, D.C. are now suing the Trump administration to block a rule that would make it harder for immigrants to obtain green cards. Chris Caraggio has that.
3: The 22 states and D.C., led by New York Attorney General Letitia James, are challenging the Department of Homeland Security's public charge rule that's set to take effect at the end of this week. The rule would also make it harder to enter the country if they use public benefits. They argue the rule would punish immigrants and their families for using public benefits like food stamps, Medicaid, or housing vouchers, benefits they're entitled to. I'm Chris Caraggio.
0: The owner of the L.A. Clippers, Steve Ballmer, is issuing an apology after the NBA banned him for a year. Here's Daniel Martindale.
4: Ballmer is apologizing to fans, employees, and fellow NBA owners, saying he has sincere regrets. He also says he accepts responsibility. The NBA dealt a severe punishment to the Clippers earlier this month after finding the franchise violated the NBA's salary cap rules connected with an endorsement deal involving star player Kawhi Leonard. The league says Ballmer knowingly helped Leonard obtain off-court income opportunities to circumvent the league's salary cap rules. The Clippers were also fined $30 million in order to forfeit 5 future first-round draft picks. I'm Daniel Martindale.
0: In theaters last weekend, the movie that ended the 6-week reign of Spider-Man Brand New Day was Practical Magic 2.
5: Here's the thing about magic. It won't be silenced.
0: The sequel starring Sandra Bullock and Nicole Kidman opened with a $30 million take, landing on the low end of expectations. Spider-Man Brand New Day finished second, while The Odyssey took third place with another $8.8 million. I'm Scott Carr.
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7: Hi, everyone. Skies are going to be clear tonight as temperatures settle in the mid-70s. Tomorrow for Tuesday, we've got sunshine. It'll be hot, that's for sure, with a high of 100 degrees. Right now, it looks like we are going to stay sunny and unseasonably hot all the way into the weekend. For Wednesday, sunny, hot, and again a high of 100. Thursday, sunshine and a high of 99. Friday, also sunny, hot, highs in the upper 90s. From the Arkansas Now Weather Center, I'm meteorologist Laura Huckabee.

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3: Hi everyone, skies are going to be clear tonight as temperatures settle in the mid-70s. Tomorrow for Tuesday, we've got sunshine. It'll be hot, that's for sure, with a high of 100 degrees. Right now, it looks like we are going to stay sunny and unseasonably hot all the way into the weekend. For Wednesday, sunny, hot, and again a high of 100. Thursday, sunshine and a high of 99. Friday, also sunny, hot, highs in the upper 90s. From the Arkansas Now Weather Center, I'm meteorologist Laura Huckabee.

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5: Hi, everyone. Skies are going to be clear tonight as temperatures settle in the mid-70s. Tomorrow for Tuesday, we've got sunshine. It'll be hot, that's for sure, with a high of 100 degrees. Right now, it looks like we are going to stay sunny and unseasonably hot all the way into the weekend. For Wednesday, sunny, hot, and again a high of 100. Thursday, sunshine and a high of 99. Friday, also sunny, hot, highs in the upper 90s. From the Arkansas Now Weather Center, I'm meteorologist Laura Huckabee.

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1: Longtime U.S. Republican Senator Mitch McConnell is back in the U.S. Senate. The 84-year-old has been on the Senate floor today in a wheelchair, his first public appearance since June. His return comes as senators return to Capitol Hill from a break with questions about McConnell's health swirling. McConnell was hospitalized after falling at his Washington, D.C. residence 3 months ago. The governor of California, Gavin Newsom, is saying he won't run for president in 2028 if former Vice President Kamala Harris decides to run, telling CNN he would not want to run against Harris, saying his decision is based in political reality. Newsom has been laying the groundwork for a potential national campaign for more than a year. Harris has also said she's considering running, but has not announced a decision. In a string of social media posts today, President Trump is defending the artificial intelligence industry on the heels of some major concerns expressed about AI advancement from experts in the field, including the head of AI research company Anthropic, Dario Amodi. Trump posts today the only control or guardrails that AI needs is a strong and smart, high IQ president. And the USA has that, he writes, in spades. Some new questions have been swirling around the holdout juror in the Lindsey Clancy murder trial that fellow jurors say caused the trial to end in a mistrial. NBC's Emily Ikeda says other members of the jury claim the holdout juror refused to interact with other jurors.
2: NBC 10 Boston reports the juror also had a history of domestic violence allegations on file, including a dismissed case for allegedly assaulting his now ex-wife and an active restraining order from his teen nephew.
1: A police report says the juror's nephew claims the man pushed him to the ground and repeatedly punched him in the face. Legal experts say the big question is whether the juror was being honest during the jury selection process. I'm Scott Carr. President Trump's declared support last weekend for Irish unification is sparking a diplomatic argument, as Stuart Smith reports it's a divisive issue in the UK and Ireland.
3: There was wars over this. There was fighting over this. Ireland did used to be one nation at one point, united in 1921. Then it split into two, with six counties in the north remaining part of the UK and the bottom half becoming independent.
1: Speaking Sunday in Doonbeg, Ireland, Trump said that he loves his comment on a reunification of Ireland, adding it's going to happen eventually. Costco's raising prices and limiting how much customers can buy of some popular motor oil products. Kirkland's Signature full synthetic motor oil now costs about $58 for a two-pack, up from around $30 last year. And now purchases are limited to two boxes a week. Experts say the changes come as the prices of crude oil surge. AAA says the national average for regular gas is now $4.31 a gallon. Drugs such as Ozempic may have another benefit after surgery for some patients and users, as we hear from Wendy Swanson.
4: According to a new scientific report study co-authored by a researcher at Houston's MD Anderson Cancer Center, adults with type 2 diabetes on GLP-1 drugs were 46% less likely to have opioid prescriptions 3 months to a year after surgery. The nationwide analysis covered nearly 560,000 patients and also found a 22% lower risk of post-surgery pain.
1: The rapper Macklemore is being dropped from Ed Sheeran's current tour following comments he made on stage in support of Palestine. The Grammy winner said "Free Palestine" while giving a political speech during a performance at New Jersey's MetLife Stadium. The comments led to the Israeli-American Council to demand Macklemore be removed from the tour's remaining dates. Macklemore was set to perform at 8 of Sheeran's final 10 U.S. dates. I'm Scott Carr.
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7: 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Hi, everyone. Skies are going to be clear tonight as temperatures settle in the mid-70s. Tomorrow for Tuesday, we've got sunshine. It'll be hot, that's for sure, with a high of 100 degrees. Right now, it looks like we are going to stay sunny and unseasonably hot all the way into the weekend. For Wednesday, sunny, hot, and again a high of 100. Thursday, sunshine and a high of 99. Friday, also sunny, hot, highs in the upper 90s. From the Arkansas Now Weather Center, I'm meteorologist Laura Huckabee.

She was storming through the house that day, and I could tell she was leaving. And I thought, oh, she'll be back, till she turned around and pointed at the wall and said,

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2: Hi everyone, skies are going to be clear tonight as temperatures settle in the mid-70s. Tomorrow for Tuesday, we've got sunshine. It'll be hot, that's for sure, with a high of 100 degrees. Right now, it looks like we are going to stay sunny and unseasonably hot all the way into the weekend. For Wednesday, sunny, hot, and again a high of 100. Thursday, sunshine and a high of 99. Friday, also sunny, hot, highs in the upper 90s. From the Arkansas Now Weather Center, I'm meteorologist Laura Huckabee.

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5: Hi, everyone. Skies are going to be clear tonight as temperatures settle in the mid-70s. Tomorrow for Tuesday, we've got sunshine. It'll be hot, that's for sure, with a high of 100 degrees. Right now, it looks like we are going to stay sunny and unseasonably hot all the way into the weekend. For Wednesday, sunny, hot, and again a high of 100. Thursday, sunshine and a high of 99. Friday, also sunny, hot, highs in the upper 90s. From the Arkansas Now Weather Center, I'm meteorologist Laura Huckabee.

vomits when I curse the rain, and then complain when the sun's too hot. I look around at what everyone has, and I forget about all

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1: The U.S. Supreme Court has rejected the Trump administration's attempt to restrict voting by mail. Members of the High Court said today it would not consider an emergency application from the administration filed seeking to block a lower court ruling that said the regulation was most likely unlawful. The decision blocks the Postal Service from implementing the new restrictions from going

0: going into effect. Two conservative justices, the only ones dissenting, Clarence Thomas and Samuel Alito. Senator Mitch McConnell has been back in the U.S. Senate today. The 84-year-old on the Senate floor in a wheelchair, his first public appearance since June. This as senators have returned to Capitol Hill from a break with questions about McConnell's health swirling. McConnell was hospitalized after falling at his Washington, D.C. residence 3 months ago. California Governor Gavin Newsom is saying he will not run for president in 2028 if former Vice President Kamala Harris does decide to run. Sharon Reardon reports.
1: But I wouldn't run if she ran. Why would I? I wouldn't do that to her. I wouldn't do it to me. Why would I? I wouldn't do that to you. I wouldn't waste everyone's time.
2: Newsom made the comments in a CNN interview with Jake Tapper. He says his decision is based in political reality.
1: But I know what that means. I know her base of supporters. I know her friends. The Venn diagram on that is just pure crossover.
2: Newsom has been laying the groundwork for a potential national campaign for more than a year. Harris has not yet said if she's going to enter the race. The governor's comments could give Harris an early advantage in what's expected to be a crowded Democratic presidential field. I'm Sharon Reardon.
0: President Trump has been pushing back against growing calls for more guardrails on artificial intelligence. Posting to social media, the only control or guardrails that AI needs is a strong and smart, high IQ president. And the USA has that, he says, in spades. This after some major concerns have been expressed about AI advancement, including from the head of the AI research company Anthropic, Dario Amodi. I'm Scott Carr. Elon Musk's private spaceflight company SpaceX is suing Texas Attorney General Ken Paxton, as well as the Texas county where SpaceX is planning to build a massive multi-billion-dollar semiconductor plant. Reports say the lawsuit's an effort to keep secret information about the so-called TerraFab project, a semiconductor megafactory planned for Grimes County. Paxton's office had ordered Grimes County to answer public records requests, trying to get details about tax breaks it had offered the company. The DA in Manhattan, Alvin Bragg, has announced the seizure of a dozen websites linked to AI-generated pornography. Lizzie Radabali has more.
3: Bragg said so-called deepfake sexually explicit content takes a toll on victims.
4: These horrific violations of privacy follow victims. They follow victims into their careers.
3: There were around 1,200 individuals identified on the websites, with Bragg adding that the victims were mostly women and public-facing figures. The DA is encouraging potential victims to contact his office so they can take action and shut down any other domains posting these images.
0: One of the prominent male members of the Charles Manson cult family of the late 60s, Bruce Davis, has died at the age of 83.
5: Davis died at the California Medical Facility in Vacaville. He died while incarcerated after repeatedly being denied parole. A cause of death has not been announced. Davis, once considered Manson's right-hand man, was convicted of two counts of murder in 1972 and sentenced to life in prison. He killed Gary Hinman, an aspiring musician, and Donald Shorty Shea, a stuntman. Davis was found suitable for parole 8 times, but his release was blocked repeatedly by Governors Arnold Schwarzenegger, Jerry Brown, and Gavin Newsom. I'm Daniel Martindale.
0: Oasis fans will have a few more chances to catch the reunited band live next summer.
6: Today is gonna be the day that they're gonna throw it back to you.
0: The Gallagher brothers announced stops in Boston and Las Vegas as part of a 2027 tour. Fans have to register by Thursday for ticket sales that are set to start September 25th. I'm Scott Carr.
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8: Hi everyone, skies are going to be clear tonight as temperatures settle in the mid-70s. Tomorrow for Tuesday, we've got sunshine. It'll be hot, that's for sure, with a high of 100 degrees. Right now, it looks like we are going to stay sunny and unseasonably hot all the way into the weekend. For Wednesday, sunny, hot, and again a high of 100. Thursday, sunshine and a high of 99. Friday, also sunny, hot, highs in the upper 90s. From the Arkansas Now Weather Center, I'm meteorologist Laura Huckabee.

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3: Hi everyone, skies are going to be clear tonight as temperatures settle in the mid-70s. Tomorrow for Tuesday, we've got sunshine. It'll be hot, that's for sure, with a high of 100 degrees. Right now, it looks like we are going to stay sunny and unseasonably hot all the way into the weekend. For Wednesday, sunny, hot, and again a high of 100. Thursday, sunshine and a high of 99. Friday, also sunny, hot, highs in the upper 90s. From the Arkansas Now Weather Center, I'm meteorologist Laura Huckabee.

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2: Hi everyone, skies are going to be clear tonight as temperatures settle in the mid-70s. Tomorrow for Tuesday, we've got sunshine. It'll be hot, that's for sure, with a high of 100 degrees. Right now, it looks like we are going to stay sunny and unseasonably hot all the way into the weekend. For Wednesday, sunny, hot, and again a high of 100. Thursday, sunshine and a high of 99. Friday, also sunny, hot, highs in the upper 90s. From the Arkansas Now Weather Center, I'm meteorologist Laura Huckabee.

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1: The Supreme Court has rejected the Trump administration's attempt to restrict mail-in voting. The High Court said it would not consider the emergency application the administration filed seeking to block a lower court ruling that said the regulation was most likely unlawful. President Trump has been defending the AI industry on the heels of some major concerns about AI advancement coming from experts in the field, including the head of Anthropic, Dario Amodi. The president posted today the only control or guardrails that AI needs is a strong and smart high IQ president. And the USA, he writes, has that in spades. Democratic Senator from Arizona, Ruben Gallego, weighed in on the issue on State of the Union, saying enough warnings have come forward about the need to tamp down the technology.
2: And we can't just use this idea that if we do this, we're somehow going to lose to China, because AI does not care once it becomes fully dangerous, whether we're Chinese or American. That's the danger of this.
1: Attorney General Todd Blanche will brief reporters in the White House Rose Garden tomorrow, becoming the latest administration official to step into a role typically filled by former White House Press Secretary Caroline Leavitt. The 78th annual Emmy Awards are being held tonight. In an emotional acceptance speech, Rhea Seehorn took home her first trophy for lead actress in a drama series, Pluribus.
3: Thank you, Vince Gillian, for giving me not only the role of a lifetime, but for creating sets where we all get to collaborate and we are actually made to feel safe to take risks so that we get better as artists.
1: This year's Emmy winner for Outstanding Variety Series is The Late Show with Stephen Colbert.
4: And I want to say to the audience, thank you so much for watching. We hope you enjoyed the show. We had a great time doing it for you. That's it. Thank you. We'll catch you all on the flip.
1: Colbert's show came to an end after 11 seasons in May, marking the end of the late night talk show franchise. Stephen Root is taking home his first Emmy for supporting actor in a comedy series in the show Widow's Bay. I'm Scott Carr. Texas is turning up the pressure on massive data centers there, failing to disclose how much water they'll use from local supplies. Governor Abbott ordered the crackdown Monday, threatening operators with criminal penalties and water permit disqualification if they fail to report their consumption. The AI data center boom's driving a surge of computing hubs that can guzzle enormous amounts of water to cool overheating servers. Several state regulators are now auditing combined utility demands and vowing to block new tech facilities from plugging into the power grid without verified resource data.

0: Meantime, near the Big Bend National Park in Texas, a newly filed federal lawsuit seeking to stop border wall construction there, suggesting the head of Homeland Security lied about the area being a hot spot for illegal immigration, just to bypass regulations and get their hands on private land.
1: You cannot legally bypass the laws of this country by fabricating an emergency that does not exist.
0: That's Clara Benson with the group Conserve Big Bend. The proposed Trump administration project spans roughly 600 miles across the region, much of it through private property, which also includes construction inside the Big Bend National Park, which has since been paused. Benson says a claim by DHS that a wall is needed to stop a flood of illegal immigration in that area is just wrong.
1: It's not just detached from reality. Under federal law, it is arbitrary, capricious, and unlawful.
0: She says a wall is hardly needed in the area since hardly anybody crosses there. Officials in Oregon say AI is making investment scams more realistic and more difficult to detect. The Oregon Division of Financial Regulation says AI deepfakes are being used to create realistic-looking videos with celebrities, sometimes using voice cloning to make a call sound like it's coming from a person the victim knows or trusts. They warn to always verify the person you're dealing with or think you're dealing with. I'm Scott Carr.
2: I'm Chris Jakimick. 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
4: Hi, everyone. Skies are going to be clear tonight as temperatures settle in the mid-70s. Tomorrow for Tuesday, we've got sunshine. It'll be hot, that's for sure, with a high of 100 degrees. Right now, it looks like we are going to stay sunny and unseasonably hot all the way into the weekend. For Wednesday, sunny, hot, and again a high of 100. Thursday, sunshine and a high of 99. Friday, also sunny, hot, highs in the upper 90s. From the Arkansas Now Weather Center, I'm meteorologist Laura Huckabee.

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2: Hi everyone, skies are going to be clear tonight as temperatures settle in the mid-70s. Tomorrow for Tuesday, we've got sunshine. It'll be hot, that's for sure, with a high of 100 degrees. Right now, it looks like we are going to stay sunny and unseasonably hot all the way into the weekend. For Wednesday, sunny, hot, and again a high of 100. Thursday, sunshine and a high of 99. Friday, also sunny, hot, highs in the upper 90s. From the Arkansas Now Weather Center, I'm meteorologist Laura Huckabee.

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2: Hi everyone, skies are going to be clear tonight as temperatures settle in the mid-70s. Tomorrow for Tuesday, we've got sunshine. It'll be hot, that's for sure, with a high of 100 degrees. Right now, it looks like we are going to stay sunny and unseasonably hot all the way into the weekend. For Wednesday, sunny, hot, and again a high of 100. Thursday, sunshine and a high of 99. Friday, also sunny, hot, highs in the upper 90s. From the Arkansas Now Weather Center, I'm meteorologist Laura Huckabee.

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1: The U.S. Supreme Court has rejected the Trump administration's attempt to restrict voting by mail. Members of the High Court said today it would not consider an emergency application from the administration filed seeking to block a lower court ruling that said the regulation was most likely unlawful. The decision blocks the Postal Service from implementing the new restrictions from going into effect. Two conservative justices, the only ones dissenting, Clarence Thomas and Samuel Alito. Senator Mitch McConnell has been back in the U.S. Senate today, the 84-year-old on the Senate floor in a wheelchair, his first public appearance since June. This as senators have returned to Capitol Hill from a break with questions about McConnell's health swirling. McConnell was hospitalized after falling at his Washington, D.C. residence 3 months ago. California Governor Gavin Newsom is saying he will not run for president in 2028 if former Vice President Kamala Harris does decide to run. Sharon Reardon reports.
2: But I wouldn't run if she ran. Why would I? I wouldn't do that to her. I wouldn't do it to me. Why would I? I wouldn't do that to you. I wouldn't waste everyone's time.
3: Newsom made the comments in a CNN interview with Jake Tapper. He says his decision is based in political reality.
2: But I know what that means. I know her base of supporters. I know her friends. The Venn diagram on that is just pure crossover.
3: Newsom has been laying the groundwork for a potential national campaign for more than a year. Harris has not yet said if she's going to enter the race. The governor's comments could give Harris an early advantage in what's expected to be a crowded Democratic presidential field. I'm Sharon Reardon.
1: This year's Emmy winner for Outstanding Drama Series is The Pitt.
4: It takes hundreds of people to put on a TV show, as you well know, and we are so blessed to have the most talented and passionate cast and crew. And I know it's not just our show. I know your shows are the same.
1: Executive producer R. Scott Gemmell accepted the award at tonight's 78th Emmy Awards ceremony. I'm Scott Carr. President Trump is backing the use of flock cameras nationwide. Talking about the controversial surveillance tools with reporters on Air Force One, Trump said he thinks they're a positive tool for law enforcement. This as lawmakers from both sides of the aisle have pushed back on the AI vehicle surveillance systems operated by the company Flock Safety. A group of Democratic-led states in Washington, D.C. are now suing the Trump administration to block a rule that would make it harder for immigrants to obtain green cards. Chris Caraggio has that.
5: The 22 states and D.C., led by New York Attorney General Letitia James, are challenging the Department of Homeland Security's public charge rule that's set to

0: take effect at the end of this week. The rule would also make it harder to enter the country if they use public benefits. They argue the rule would punish immigrants and their families for using public benefits like food stamps, Medicaid, or housing vouchers, benefits they're entitled to. I'm Chris Caraggio.
1: The owner of the L.A. Clippers, Steve Ballmer, is issuing an apology after the NBA banned him for a year. Here's Daniel Martindale.
2: Ballmer is apologizing to fans, employees, and fellow NBA owners, saying he has sincere regrets. He also says he accepts responsibility. The NBA dealt a severe punishment to the Clippers earlier this month after finding the franchise violated the NBA's salary cap rules connected with an endorsement deal involving star player Kawhi Leonard. The league says Ballmer knowingly helped Leonard obtain off-court income opportunities to circumvent the league's salary cap rules. The Clippers were also fined $30 million in order to forfeit five future first-round draft picks. I'm Daniel Martindale.
1: In theaters last weekend, the movie that ended the six-week reign of Spider-Man Brand New Day was Practical Magic 2.
3: Here's the thing about magic. It won't be silenced.
1: The sequel starring Sandra Bullock and Nicole Kidman opened with a $30 million take, landing on the low end of expectations. Spider-Man Brand New Day finished second, while The Odyssey took third place with another $8.8 million. I'm Scott Carr.
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5: Hi, everyone. Skies are going to be clear tonight as temperatures settle in the mid-70s. Tomorrow for Tuesday, we've got sunshine. It'll be hot, that's for sure, with a high of 100 degrees. Right now, it looks like we are going to stay sunny and unseasonably hot all the way into the weekend. For Wednesday, sunny, hot, and again a high of 100. Thursday, sunshine and a high of 99. Friday, also sunny, hot, highs in the upper 90s. From the Arkansas Now Weather Center, I'm meteorologist Laura Huckabee.

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2: Hi everyone, skies are going to be clear tonight as temperatures settle in the mid-70s. Tomorrow for Tuesday, we've got sunshine. It'll be hot, that's for sure, with a high of 100 degrees. Right now, it looks like we are going to stay sunny and unseasonably hot all the way into the weekend. For Wednesday, sunny, hot, and again a high of 100. Thursday, sunshine and a high of 99. Friday, also sunny, hot, highs in the upper 90s. From the Arkansas Now Weather Center, I'm meteorologist Laura Huckabee.

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2: Hi everyone, skies are going to be clear tonight as temperatures settle in the mid-70s. Tomorrow for Tuesday, we've got sunshine. It'll be hot, that's for sure, with a high of 100 degrees. Right now, it looks like we are going to stay sunny and unseasonably hot all the way into the weekend. For Wednesday, sunny, hot, and again a high of 100. Thursday, sunshine and a high of 99. Friday, also sunny, hot, highs in the upper 90s. From the Arkansas Now Weather Center, I'm meteorologist Laura Huckabee.
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1: Kentucky Senator Mitch McConnell is back in the U.S. Senate. The 84-year-old was on the Senate floor Monday in a wheelchair, making his first appearance since June. His return comes as senators returned to Capitol Hill today from their break with questions swirling about McConnell's health. McConnell was hospitalized after falling at his home in Washington, D.C. 3 months ago. President Trump is pushing back against growing calls for more guardrails on AI. Nick Harper says the president posted his thoughts on Truth Social.
2: He said that there is no need for more regulations. We already have tremendous criminal and regulatory power over AI companies. There is a sick conspiracy, wrote the president, against AI and data centers.
1: His comments come as some have expressed major concerns about AI advancement, including Anthropic CEO Dario Amodei and House Minority Leader Hakeem Jeffries. Last week, a former Anthropic researcher claimed the people building AI earnestly believe it could kill us all by the end of the decade. Attorney General Todd Blanche is set to brief reporters in the White House Rose Garden on Tuesday, becoming the latest administration official to step into a role typically filled by former White House Press Secretary Caroline Leavitt. The appearance comes 11 days after Vice President Vance held a briefing in the White House Press Briefing Room. It was the first briefing in that venue since July and the first since Leavitt left the administration at the end of last month. Relentless storms expected to pummel the Midwest this week are firing up. The main threats expected to be heavy rain, damaging winds, and possibly tornadoes. Major cities across the region like Chicago, Milwaukee, Des Moines, Iowa, and Omaha, Nebraska are expected to be hit hard through Thursday. Widow's Bay is capping off the Emmys with one of the biggest awards of the night. It won in the comedy series category during the 78th Emmy Awards ceremony. The show received 19 nominations this year and in multiple categories, including for supporting actress, supporting actor, writing, and directing. I'm Tammy Trujillo. California Governor Gavin Newsom says he won't run for president in 2028 if former Vice President Kamala Harris decides to run. Sharon Reardon reports.
3: But I wouldn't run if she ran. Why would I? I wouldn't do that to her. I wouldn't do it to me. I wouldn't do that to you. I wouldn't waste everyone's time.
4: Newsom made the comments in a CNN interview with Jake Tapper. He says his decision is based in political reality.
3: But I know what that means. I know her base of supporters. I know her friends. The Venn diagram on that is just pure crossover.
4: Newsom has been laying the groundwork for a potential national campaign for more than a year. Harris has not yet said if she's going to enter the race. The governor's comments could give Harris an early advantage in what's expected to be a crowded Democratic presidential field. I'm Sharon Reardon.
1: The Supreme Court's rejecting the Trump administration's attempt to restrict mail-in voting. The High Court said it would not consider the emergency application the Trump administration filed, seeking to block a lower court ruling that said the regulation was most likely unlawful. The decision blocks the U.S. Postal Service from implementing the new restrictions from going into effect. Two conservative justices, Clarence Thomas and Samuel Alito, dissented. The first of Dolly Parton's songs to be released after her death is now out. Michael Kastner has details.
5: I'm going to Atlanta just to look around. If things don't suit me there,
6: it's called Bound to Ride, and it's featured on the upcoming Stanley Brothers tribute album, Where the Soul Never Dies, celebrating 80 years of the Stanley Brothers. Parton recorded her vocals in 2022. The album also features Willie Nelson, Sierra Farrell, Dierks Bentley, and more. The full Stanley Brothers tribute album will be out on October 16th. I'm Michael Kastner.
1: A long-awaited and long-delayed new generation Tesla Roadster is coming. CEO Elon Musk took to X over the weekend, announcing the Roadster would be unveiled on October 1st, writing "Go for launch" along with the date. I'm Tammy Trujillo.
7: Hi, everyone. Skies are going to be clear tonight as temperatures settle in the mid-70s. Tomorrow for Tuesday, we've got sunshine. It'll be hot, that's for sure, with a high of 100 degrees. Right now, it looks like we are going to stay sunny and unseasonably hot all the way into the weekend. For Wednesday, sunny, hot, and again a high of 100. Thursday, sunshine and a high of 99. Friday, also sunny, hot, highs in the upper 90s. From the Arkansas Now Weather Center, I'm meteorologist Laura Huckabee.

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1: Hi everyone, skies are going to be clear tonight as temperatures settle in the mid-70s. Tomorrow for Tuesday, we've got sunshine. It'll be hot, that's for sure, with a high of 100 degrees. Right now, it looks like we are going to stay sunny and unseasonably hot all the way into the weekend. For Wednesday, sunny, hot, and again a high of 100. Thursday, sunshine and a high of 99. Friday, also sunny, hot, highs in the upper 90s. From the Arkansas Now Weather Center, I'm meteorologist Laura Huckabee.

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1: Hi, everyone. Skies are going to be clear tonight as temperatures settle in the mid-70s. Tomorrow for Tuesday, we've got sunshine. It'll be hot, that's for sure, with a high of 100 degrees. Right now, it looks like we are going to stay sunny and unseasonably hot all the way into the weekend. For Wednesday, sunny, hot, and again a high of 100. Thursday, sunshine and a high of 99. Friday, also sunny, hot, highs in the upper 90s. From the Arkansas Now Weather Center, I'm meteorologist Laura Huckabee.

'cause I'm a country boy. I got a four-wheel drive. Climb in my bed, I'll take you for a ride. Up city streets, down winding roads,

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1: Kentucky Senator Mitch McConnell is back in the U.S. Senate. The 84-year-old was on the Senate floor Monday in a wheelchair, making his first appearance since June. His return comes as senators returned to Capitol Hill today from their break with questions swirling about McConnell's health. McConnell was hospitalized after falling at his home in Washington, D.C. 3 months ago. President Trump is pushing back against growing calls for more guardrails on AI. Nick Harper says the president posted his thoughts on Truth Social.
2: He said that there is no need for more regulations. We already have tremendous criminal and regulatory power over AI companies. There is a sick conspiracy, wrote the president, against AI and data centers.
1: His comments come as some have expressed major concerns about AI advancement, including Anthropic CEO Dario Amodei and House Minority Leader Hakeem Jeffries. Last week, a former Anthropic researcher claimed the people building AI earnestly believe it could kill us all by the end of the decade. Attorney General Todd Blanche is set to brief reporters in the White House Rose Garden on Tuesday, becoming the latest administration official to step into a role typically filled by former White House Press Secretary Caroline Leavitt. The appearance comes 11 days after Vice President Vance held a briefing in the White House Press Briefing Room. It was the first briefing in that venue since July and the first since Leavitt left the administration at the end of last month. Relentless storms expected to pummel the Midwest this week are firing up. The main threats expected to be heavy rain, damaging winds, and possibly tornadoes. Major cities across the region like Chicago, Milwaukee, Des Moines, Iowa, and Omaha, Nebraska are expected to be hit hard through Thursday. Widow's Bay is capping off the Emmys with one of the biggest awards of the night. It won in the comedy series category during the 78th Emmy Awards ceremony. The show received 19 nominations this year and in multiple categories, including for supporting actress, supporting actor, writing, and directing. I'm Tammy Trujillo. California Governor Gavin Newsom says he won't run for president in 2028 if former Vice President Kamala Harris decides to run. Sharon Reardon reports.
3: But I wouldn't run if she ran. Why would I? I wouldn't do that to her. I wouldn't do it to me. Why would I wouldn't do that to you? I wouldn't waste everyone's time.
4: Newsom made the comments in a CNN interview with Jake Tapper. He says his decision is based in political reality.
3: But I know what that means. I know her base of supporters. I know her friends. The Venn diagram on that is just pure crossover.
4: Newsom has been laying the groundwork for a potential national campaign for more than a year. Harris has not yet said if she's going to enter the race. The governor's comments could give Harris an early advantage in what's expected to be a crowded Democratic presidential field. I'm Sharon Reardon.
1: The Supreme Court's rejecting the Trump administration's attempt to restrict mail-in voting. The High Court said it would not consider the emergency application the Trump administration filed, seeking to block a lower court ruling that said the regulation was most likely unlawful. The decision blocks the U.S. Postal Service from implementing the new restrictions from going into effect. Two conservative justices, Clarence Thomas and Samuel Alito, dissented. The first of Dolly Parton's songs to be released after her death is now out. Michael Kastner has details.
5: I'm going to
6: It's called Bound to Ride, and it's featured on the upcoming Stanley Brothers tribute album, Where the Soul Never Dies, celebrating 80 years of the Stanley Brothers. Parton recorded her vocals in 2022. The album also features Willie Nelson, Sierra Farrell, Dierks Bentley, and more. The full Stanley Brothers tribute album will be out on October 16th. I'm Michael Kastner.
1: A long-awaited and long-delayed new generation Tesla Roadster is coming. CEO Elon Musk took to X over the weekend, announcing the Roadster would be unveiled on October 1st, writing "Go for launch" along with the date. I'm Tammy Trujillo.
7: Hi, everyone. Skies are going to be clear tonight as temperatures settle in the mid-70s. Tomorrow for Tuesday, we've got sunshine. It'll be hot, that's for sure, with a high of 100 degrees. Right now, it looks like we are going to stay sunny and unseasonably hot all the way into the weekend. For Wednesday, sunny, hot, and again a high of 100. Thursday, sunshine and a high of 99. Friday, also sunny, hot, highs in the upper 90s. From the Arkansas Now Weather Center, I'm meteorologist Laura Huckabee.

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2: Hi, everyone. Skies are going to be clear tonight as temperatures settle in the mid-70s. Tomorrow for Tuesday, we've got sunshine. It'll be hot, that's for sure, with a high of 100 degrees. Right now, it looks like we are going to stay sunny and unseasonably hot all the way into the weekend. For Wednesday, sunny, hot, and again a high of 100. Thursday, sunshine and a high of 99. Friday, also sunny, hot, highs in the upper 90s. From the Arkansas Now Weather Center, I'm meteorologist Laura Huckabee.

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1: Hi everyone, skies are going to be clear tonight as temperatures settle in the mid-70s. Tomorrow for Tuesday, we've got sunshine. It'll be hot, that's for sure, with a high of 100 degrees. Right now, it looks like we are going to stay sunny and unseasonably hot all the way into the weekend. For Wednesday, sunny, hot, and again a high of 100. Thursday, sunshine and a high of 99. Friday, also sunny, hot, highs in the upper 90s. From the Arkansas Now Weather Center, I'm meteorologist Laura Huckabee.

Old man Wrigley lived in that white house down the street where I grew up. Mama used to send me over with things. We struck a friendship up. Spent a few long summers out on his old porch swing. Said he was in the war, went in the Navy, lost his wife, lost his baby. Broke down and asked him one time, how you keep from going crazy? He said, I'll see my wife and son in just a little while. I asked him what he meant.

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She said, "Oh, by the way, son,

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Thought about a couple long lost summers. I didn't know whether to cry or laugh. There was ever anybody deserved.

0: Harper says the president posted his thoughts on Truth Social.
1: He said that there is no need for more regulations. We already have tremendous criminal and regulatory power over AI companies. There is a sick conspiracy, wrote the president, against AI and data centers.
0: His comments.

0: Comedy Series category during the 78th Emmy Awards ceremony. The show received 19 nominations this year and in multiple categories, including for Supporting Actress, Supporting Actor, Writing, and Directing. I'm Tammy Trujillo. California Governor Gavin Newsom says he won't run for president in 2028 if former Vice President Kamala Harris decides to run. Sharon Reardon reports.
1: But I wouldn't run if she ran. Why would I? I wouldn't do that to her. I wouldn't do it to me. Why would I? I wouldn't do that to you. I wouldn't waste everyone's time.
2: Newsom made the comments in a CNN interview with Jake Tapper. He says his decision is based in political reality.
1: But I know what that means. I know her base of supporters. I know her friends. The Venn diagram on that is just pure crossover.
2: Newsom has been laying the groundwork for a potential national campaign for more than a year. Harris has not yet said if she's going to enter the race. The governor's comments could give Harris an early advantage in what's expected to be a crowded Democratic presidential field. I'm Sharon Reardon.
0: The Supreme Court's rejecting the Trump administration's attempt to restrict mail-in voting. The High Court said it would not consider the emergency application the Trump administration filed, seeking to block a lower court ruling that said the regulation was most likely unlawful. The decision blocks the U.S. Postal Service from implementing the new restrictions from going into effect. Two conservative justices, Clarence Thomas and Samuel Alito, dissented. The first of Dolly Parton's songs to be released after her death is now out. Michael Kastner has details.
3: I'm going to Atlanta just to look around. If things don't suit me there,
4: it's called Bound to Ride, and it's featured on the upcoming Stanley Brothers tribute album, Where the Soul Never Dies, celebrating 80 years of the Stanley Brothers. Parton recorded her vocals in 2022. The album also features Willie Nelson, Sierra Farrell, Dierks Bentley, and more. The full Stanley Brothers tribute album will be out on October 16th. I'm Michael Kastner.
0: A long-awaited and long-delayed new generation Tesla Roadster is coming. CEO Elon Musk took to X over the weekend, announcing the Roadster would be unveiled on October 1st, writing "Go for launch" along with the date. I'm Tammy Trujillo.
5: Hi, everyone. Skies are going to be clear tonight as temperatures settle in the mid-70s. Tomorrow for Tuesday, we've got sunshine. It'll be hot, that's for sure, with a high of 100 degrees. Right now, it looks like we are going to stay sunny and unseasonably hot all the way into the weekend. For Wednesday, sunny, hot, and again a high of 100. Thursday, sunshine and a high of 99. Friday, also sunny, hot, highs in the upper 90s. From the Arkansas Now Weather Center, I'm meteorologist Laura Huckabee.

tomorrow. I'm gonna leave here. I'm gonna let you go and walk away like every day I said I would. And tomorrow

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1: Hi everyone, skies are going to be clear tonight as temperatures settle in the mid-70s. Tomorrow for Tuesday, we've got sunshine. It'll be hot, that's for sure, with a high of 100 degrees. Right now, it looks like we are going to stay sunny and unseasonably hot all the way into the weekend. For Wednesday, sunny, hot, and again a high of 100. Thursday, sunshine and a high of 99. Friday, also sunny, hot, highs in the upper 90s. From the Arkansas Now Weather Center, I'm meteorologist Laura Huckabee.

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1: Hi, everyone. Skies are going to be clear tonight as temperatures settle in the mid-70s. Tomorrow for Tuesday, we've got sunshine. It'll be hot, that's for sure, with a high of 100 degrees. Right now, it looks like we are going to stay sunny and unseasonably hot all the way into the weekend. For Wednesday, sunny, hot, and again a high of 100. Thursday, sunshine and a high of 99. Friday, also sunny, hot, highs in the upper 90s. From the Arkansas Now Weather Center, I'm meteorologist Laura Huckabee.

0: There is a sick conspiracy, wrote the president, against AI and data centers.
1: His comments come as some have expressed major concerns about AI advancement, including Anthropic CEO Dario Amodei and House Minority Leader Hakeem Jeffries. Last week, a former Anthropic researcher claimed the people building AI earnestly believe it could kill us all by the end of the decade. Attorney General Todd Blanche is set to brief reporters in the White House Rose Garden on Tuesday, becoming the latest administration official to step into a role typically filled by former White House Press Secretary Caroline Leavitt. The appearance comes 11 days after Vice President Vance held a briefing in the White House Press Briefing Room. It was the first briefing in that venue since July and the first since Leavitt left the administration at the end of last month. Relentless storms expected to pummel the Midwest this week are firing up. The main threats expected to be heavy rain, damaging winds, and possibly tornadoes. Major cities across the region like Chicago, Milwaukee, Des Moines, Iowa, and Omaha, Nebraska are expected to be hit hard through Thursday. Widow's Bay is capping off the Emmys with one of the biggest awards of the night. It won in the comedy series category during the 78th Emmy Awards ceremony. The show received 19 nominations this year and in multiple categories, including for supporting actress, supporting actor, writing, and directing. I'm Tammy Trujillo. California Governor Gavin Newsom says he won't run for president in 2028 if former Vice President Kamala Harris decides to run. Sharon Reardon reports.
2: But I wouldn't run if she ran. Why would I? I wouldn't do that to her. I wouldn't do it to me. Why would I? I wouldn't do that to you. I wouldn't waste everyone's time.
3: Newsom made the comments in a CNN interview with Jake Tapper. He says his decision is based in political reality.
2: But I know what that means. I know her base of supporters. I know her friends. The Venn diagram on that is just pure crossover.
3: Newsom has been laying the groundwork for a potential national campaign for more than a year. Harris has not yet said if she's going to enter the race. The governor's comments could give Harris an early advantage in what's expected to be a crowded Democratic presidential field. I'm Sharon Reardon.
1: The Supreme Court's rejecting the Trump administration's attempt to restrict mail-in voting. The High Court said it would not consider the emergency application the Trump administration filed, seeking to block a lower court ruling that said the regulation was most likely unlawful. The decision blocks the U.S. Postal Service from implementing the new restrictions from going into effect. Two conservative justices, Clarence Thomas and Samuel Alito, dissented. The first of Dolly Parton's songs to be released after her death is now out. Michael Kastner has details.
4: It's called Bound to Ride, and it's featured on the upcoming Stanley Brothers tribute album, Where the Soul Never Dies, celebrating 80 years of the Stanley Brothers. Parton recorded her vocals in 2022. The album also features Willie Nelson, Sierra Farrell, Dierks Bentley, and more. The full Stanley Brothers tribute album will be out on October 16th. I'm Michael Kastner.
1: A long-awaited and long-delayed new generation Tesla Roadster is coming. CEO Elon Musk took to X over the weekend, announcing the Roadster would be unveiled on October 1st, writing "Go for launch" along with the date. I'm Tammy Trujillo.
5: Hi, everyone. Skies are going to be clear tonight as temperatures settle in the mid-70s. Tomorrow for Tuesday, we've got sunshine. It'll be hot, that's for sure, with a high of 100 degrees. Right now, it looks like we are going to stay sunny and unseasonably hot all the way into the weekend. For Wednesday, sunny, hot, and again a high of 100. Thursday, sunshine and a high of 99. Friday, also sunny, hot, highs in the upper 90s. From the Arkansas Now Weather Center, I'm meteorologist Laura Huckabee.

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1: Hi everyone, skies are going to be clear tonight as temperatures settle in the mid-70s. Tomorrow for Tuesday, we've got sunshine. It'll be hot, that's for sure, with a high of 100 degrees. Right now, it looks like we are going to stay sunny and unseasonably hot all the way into the weekend. For Wednesday, sunny, hot, and again a high of 100. Thursday, sunshine and a high of 99. Friday, also sunny, hot, highs in the upper 90s. From the Arkansas Now Weather Center, I'm meteorologist Laura Huckabee.

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1: Hi everyone, skies are going to be clear tonight as temperatures settle in the mid-70s. Tomorrow for Tuesday, we've got sunshine. It'll be hot, that's for sure, with a high of 100 degrees. Right now, it looks like we are going to stay sunny and unseasonably hot all the way into the weekend. For Wednesday, sunny, hot, and again a high of 100. Thursday, sunshine and a high of 99. Friday, also sunny, hot, highs in the upper 90s. From the Arkansas Now Weather Center, I'm meteorologist Laura Huckabee.

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1: Kentucky Senator Mitch McConnell is back in the U.S. Senate. The 84-year-old was on the Senate floor Monday in a wheelchair, making his first appearance since June. His return comes as senators returned to Capitol Hill today from their break with questions swirling about McConnell's health. McConnell was hospitalized after falling at his home in Washington, D.C. 3 months ago. President Trump is pushing back against growing calls for more guardrails on AI. Nick Harper says the president posted his thoughts on Truth Social.
2: He said that there is no need for more regulations. We already have tremendous criminal and regulatory power over AI companies. There is a sick conspiracy, wrote the president, against AI and data centers.
1: His comments come as some have expressed major concerns about AI advancement, including Anthropic CEO Dario Amodei and House Minority Leader Hakeem Jeffries. Last week, a former Anthropic researcher claimed the people building AI earnestly believe it could kill us all by the end of the decade. Attorney General Todd Blanche is set to brief reporters in the White House Rose Garden on Tuesday, becoming the latest administration official to step into a role typically filled by former White House Press Secretary Caroline Leavitt. The appearance comes 11 days after Vice President Vance held a briefing in the White House press briefing room. It was the first briefing in that venue since July and the first since Leavitt left the administration at the end of last month. Relentless storms expected to pummel the Midwest this week are firing up. The main threats expected to be heavy rain, damaging winds, and possibly tornadoes. Major cities across the region like Chicago, Milwaukee, Des Moines, Iowa, and Omaha, Nebraska are expected to be hit hard through Thursday. Widow's Bay is capping off the Emmys with one of the biggest awards of the night. It won in the comedy series category during the 78th Emmy Awards ceremony. The show received 19 nominations this year and in multiple categories, including for supporting actress, supporting actor, writing, and directing. I'm Tammy Trujillo. California Governor Gavin Newsom says he won't run for president in 2028 if former Vice President Kamala Harris decides to run. Sharon Reardon reports.
3: But I wouldn't run if she ran. Why would I? I wouldn't do that to her. I wouldn't do it to me. Why would I? I wouldn't do that to you. I wouldn't waste everyone's time.
4: Newsom made the comments in a CNN interview with Jake Tapper. He says his decision is based in political reality.
3: But I know what that means. I know her base of supporters. I know her friends. The Venn diagram on that is...

0: It's called Bound to Ride, and it's featured on the upcoming Stanley Brothers tribute album, Where the Soul Never Dies, celebrating 80 years of the Stanley Brothers. Parton recorded her vocals in 2022. The album also features Willie Nelson, Sierra Ferrell, Dierks Bentley, and more. The full Stanley Brothers tribute album will be out on October 16th. I'm Michael Kastner.
1: A long-awaited and long-delayed new generation Tesla Roadster is coming. CEO Elon Musk took to X over the weekend, announcing the Roadster would be unveiled on October 1st, writing "Go for launch" along with the date. I'm Tammy Trujillo.
2: Hi, everyone. Skies are going to be clear tonight as temperatures settle in the mid-70s. Tomorrow for Tuesday, we've got sunshine. It'll be hot, that's for sure, with a high of 100 degrees. Right now, it looks like we are going to stay sunny and unseasonably hot all the way into the weekend. For Wednesday, sunny, hot, and again a high of 100. Thursday, sunshine and a high of 99. Friday, also sunny, hot, highs in the upper 90s. From the Arkansas Now Weather Center, I'm meteorologist Laura Huckabee.

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1: Hi everyone, skies are going to be clear tonight as temperatures settle in the mid-70s. Tomorrow for Tuesday, we've got sunshine. It'll be hot, that's for sure, with a high of 100 degrees. Right now, it looks like we are going to stay sunny and unseasonably hot all the way into the weekend. For Wednesday, sunny, hot, and again a high of 100. Thursday, sunshine and a high of 99. Friday, also sunny, hot, highs in the upper 90s. From the Arkansas Now Weather Center, I'm meteorologist Laura Huckabee.

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1: Hi everyone, skies are going to be clear tonight as temperatures settle in the mid-70s. Tomorrow for Tuesday, we've got sunshine. It'll be hot, that's for sure, with a high of 100 degrees. Right now, it looks like we are going to stay sunny and unseasonably hot all the way into the weekend. For Wednesday, sunny, hot, and again a high of 100. Thursday, sunshine and a high of 99. Friday, also sunny, hot, highs in the upper 90s. From the Arkansas Now Weather Center, I'm meteorologist Laura Huckabee.

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1: Hi everyone, skies are going to be clear tonight as temperatures settle in the mid-70s. Tomorrow for Tuesday, we've got sunshine. It'll be hot, that's for sure, with a high of 100 degrees. Right now, it looks like we are going to stay sunny and unseasonably hot all the way into the weekend. For Wednesday, sunny, hot, and again a high of 100. Thursday, sunshine and a high of 99. Friday, also sunny, hot, highs in the upper 90s. From the Arkansas Now Weather Center, I'm meteorologist Laura Huckabee.

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1: Kentucky Senator Mitch McConnell is back in the U.S. Senate. The 84-year-old was on the Senate floor Monday in a wheelchair, making his first appearance since June. His return comes as senators returned to Capitol Hill today from their break with questions swirling about McConnell's health. McConnell was hospitalized after falling at his home in Washington, D.C. 3 months ago. President Trump is pushing back against growing calls for more guardrails on AI. Nick Harper says the president posted his thoughts on Truth Social.
2: He said that there is no need for more regulations. We already have tremendous criminal and regulatory power over AI companies. There is a sick conspiracy, wrote the president, against AI and data centers.
1: His comments come as some have expressed major concerns about AI advancement, including Anthropic CEO Dario Amodei and House Minority Leader Hakeem Jeffries. Last week, a former Anthropic researcher claimed the people building AI earnestly believe it could kill us all by the end of the decade. Attorney General Todd Blanche is set to brief reporters in the White House Rose Garden on Tuesday, becoming the latest administration official to step into a role typically filled by former White House Press Secretary Caroline Leavitt. The appearance comes 11 days after Vice President Vance held a briefing in the White House Press Briefing Room. It was the first briefing in that venue since July and the first since Leavitt left the administration at the end of last month. Relentless storms expected to pummel the Midwest this week are firing up. The main threats expected to be heavy rain, damaging winds, and possibly tornadoes. Major cities across the region like Chicago, Milwaukee, Des Moines, Iowa, and Omaha, Nebraska are expected to be hit hard through Thursday. Widow's Bay is capping off the Emmys with one of the biggest awards of the night. It won in the comedy series category during the 78th Emmy Awards ceremony. The show received 19 nominations this year and in multiple categories, including for supporting actress, supporting actor, writing, and directing. I'm Tammy Trujillo. California Governor Gavin Newsom says he won't run for president in 2028 if former Vice President Kamala Harris decides to run. Sharon Reardon reports.
3: But I wouldn't run if she ran. Why would I? I wouldn't do that to her. I wouldn't do it to me. I wouldn't do that to you. I wouldn't waste everyone's time.
4: Newsom made the comments in a CNN interview with Jake Tapper. He says his decision is based in political reality.
3: But I know what that means. I know her base of supporters. I know her friends. The Venn diagram on that is just pure crossover.
4: Newsom has been laying the groundwork for a potential national campaign for more than a year. Harris has not yet said if she's going to enter the race. The governor's comments could give Harris an early advantage in what's expected to be a crowded Democratic presidential field. I'm Sharon Reardon.
1: The Supreme Court's rejecting the Trump administration's attempt to restrict mail-in voting. The High Court said it would not consider the emergency application the Trump administration filed, seeking to block a lower court ruling that said the regulation was most likely unlawful. The decision blocks the U.S. Postal Service from implementing the new restrictions from going into effect. Two conservative justices, Clarence Thomas and Samuel Alito, dissented. The first of Dolly Parton's songs to be released after her death is now out. Michael Kastner has details.

0: Here is this hour's headlines from the Arkansas Now newsroom. A former Jasper police officer and Newton County detective have been arrested on firearm and theft charges. Authorities said that Michael Blocker, a former Jasper Police Department officer, and Aaron Carter, a Newton County Sheriff's Office Criminal Investigation Division detective, were both arrested on September 11th. Both men have been fired from their respective agencies. The investigation remains open and ongoing. Arkansas's first female county judge, Marilyn Edwards, passed away on September 10th at the age of 88. Edwards made history as the first woman elected as a county judge in Arkansas, serving Washington County. She also served as a three-term state representative and Washington County clerk. Nominations are now open for the Arkansas Food Hall of Fame, which is celebrating its 10th year recognizing restaurants, food traditions, and people who have shaped the state's culinary heritage. Nominations remain open through September 30th. From the Arkansas Now newsroom, I'm Kelly Conley.
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4: Good morning, everyone. It's 9 minutes now after 5 o'clock. Let's check the weather forecast out on this Tuesday, September 15th date. Mostly sunny and 98 degrees for a high today. Heat index up to 107. A heat advisory is in effect for today. Clear tonight, 75 degrees. Much the same tomorrow. Sunny with a high of 98, a heat index of 106. And that's the forecast from most of the rest of the week. Yesterday's high 95, the overnight low 75, and it is now 76 degrees.

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2: 24 minutes after 5 o'clock, our weather forecast, mostly sunny with a high of 98 degrees today. Clear tonight. Tonight's low 75. Sunny tomorrow, 98 degrees. Heat index of 106. A heat advisory is in effect for today and tomorrow and likely extended into the weekend. Sunny and upper 90s on Thursday. Sunny and upper 90s on Friday. And much the same for the weekend, Saturday and Sunday. Yesterday's high was 95, the overnight low 75, it's 76 degrees now.

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1: USDA's latest beef import forecast is less than 300,000 metric tons. President Trump ordered imported tariff-free for 90 days. USDA chief economist Justin Benavidez says the September forecast takes a first look at the impact of the president's controversial beef import order.
4: Maybe 60,000 additional metric tons achieved. That's a mix of some of the beef that was going to come in already will now come in as a tariff-free sale.
1: But Benavidez says there will be added imports of tariff-free beef under the president's 90-day order.
4: Maybe just less than the 300,000 metric tons that was suggested as an allowance of tariff-free quota coming in under the executive order from about 2 weeks ago.
1: It's part of an attempt by Trump to reduce retail beef prices, but one strongly opposed by ranchers, industry groups, and ag lawmakers for its impact on cattle prices. Separately, USDA forecasts the second largest corn crop at 15.8 billion bushels and a 4.5 billion bushel soybean crop.
4: If realized, we're going to have a record high amount of soybean production on the year. And with a strong push on biofuels early in the year, that doesn't surprise me.
1: 2026 has seen a surge in biofuels commercialization with a strong emphasis on SAF, biodiesel, and biogas-based fuels, and most recently, IRS and Energy Department actions to boost use of the 45Z Clean Fuel Production Credit for regenerative ag practices. Now let's take a look at the markets and how they closed yesterday. September corn at 512 up 1 3/4, with December corn at 533 and a quarter up 3. September soybeans 1285 and a quarter up 5, with November soybeans 1304 and a quarter up 7 3/4. September wheat at 707 unchanged, with December wheat at 722 down 3 1/4. December cotton at 84.55 down 151. March cotton at 87.12 down 144. September rice at 1556 and a half down 3.5 cents. November rice at 1599 and a half down 3. Moving on to livestock now. October live cattle 222.25 up 257.5. December live cattle 225.15 up 292.5. September feeder cattle 343.57.5 up 575. October feeder cattle 337.85 up 535. October lane hogs at 79.60 down 192.5, with December hogs at 71.25 down 145. Now a look at our regional weather forecast. Sunny and hot for the foreseeable future. No mention of rain in the forecast. Highs near 100. Heat index values well into the triple digits. That's your EAB Morning Farm Report, and I'm Scotty Woodson. Have a great day.
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7: It's 11 minutes now until 6 o'clock. Mostly sunny with a high temperature of 98 degrees today. Heat index up to 107 today. Heat advisory is in effect today. Clear tonight, 75 degrees. Sunny, 98 with a heat index of 106 for tomorrow. Most likely a heat advisory will be in effect for tomorrow and for the rest of the week. Forecast about the same for the rest of the week. We did reach 100 yesterday, the high temperature of 101 with an overnight low of 77, and right now the temperature is 78 degrees.

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1: The Trump administration is accusing thousands of stealing from American taxpayers in COVID-era loan fraud schemes. More from Mark Mayfield.
2: Vice President J.D. Vance was joined by Attorney General Todd Blanche and FBI Director Kash Patel at the FBI's Kansas City headquarters for Monday's announcement.
3: As happens with so many of the programs that are born out of the generosity of the American taxpayer, we had many, many people who took advantage of those programs.
2: Almost 870,000 borrowers have been suspended by the Small Business Administration over an estimated $39 billion in suspected fraud. Blanche announced that 80 people have been charged so far after $245 million in losses were uncovered in the crackdown. Healthcare fraud has been one of President Trump's focal points since returning to office.
1: The Supreme Court is blocking the Trump administration's efforts to restrict mail-in voting. The High Court said Monday it would not consider the emergency application the Trump administration filed, seeking to block a lower court ruling that said the regulation was most likely unlawful. ICE reportedly has no plans to sweep polling locations in November's midterm elections. More from Matt Mattinson.
4: That's according to White House border czar Tom Holman. He told Fox News that he hasn't seen any plans or discussions about potential immigration enforcement operations at polling places. Holman called any claims that ICE would be at polling locations a fear tactic. This after the city of Denver, along with Latino civil rights and voting rights groups, filed a lawsuit to block ICE from polling places. I'm at Mattinson.
1: Rapper Macklemore is off Ed Sheeran's U.S. tour after pro-Palestinian comments during a recent concert. Macklemore says several stadium owners, including New England Patriots owner Robert Kraft, objected to him performing at their venues after he said Free Palestine on stage. I'm Michael Kastner.
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1: Costco is raising prices and limiting how much customers can buy of some popular motor oil products. More from Jennifer Kuiper.
7: Shoppers who expected cheap bulk oil at Costco are now facing higher prices and rationing amid a current shortage and price surge across the country, linked to the ongoing conflicts in the Middle East. The retailer's Kirkland Signature full synthetic motor oil, which used to sell for about $30 per 10-quart case, is now listed at almost $58 online. Name brand oils like Mobil 1 are also being rationed with a 5-case weekly limit per member.
1: More Americans are afraid that a robot or a computer program could replace them at work. Rory O'Neill reports.
8: 27%, more than one in four, say they're afraid technology could replace them at the workplace. That's a 7% jump over last year and more than double when Gallup first asked the question back in 2017. In recent years, college graduates have been getting more concerned about their jobs being taken out by tech. For now, the numbers don't justify the fears, as AI is blamed for only moderate job displacement.
1: Reba McEntire is remembering her friend Dolly Parton during Monday night's broadcast of the 78th Emmy Award. She paid tribute to the late country music icon with a performance of her 1983 song Appalachian Memories. McEntire, an icon herself, was visibly emotional during the performance, flanked by old photos of Parton. She ended the song with a simple,
9: "I love you, Dolly."
1: In San Diego, commanders have told members of the military they must suffer in the heat on base. More from Bree Tennis.
10: Navy officials are enforcing a ban on military air conditioners in barracks at Naval Base Point Loma. They say it's due to the age of the building and lack of electric infrastructure that simply can't handle the power demands. A Navy spokesperson says the AC units frequently trip circuit breakers, creating a safety hazard.
1: I'm Michael Kastner.
11: Wouldn't it be nice if Medicare covered the weight loss shot?

0: A Forest City man is facing 135 felony and misdemeanor charges after police say he sent multiple threatening letters to Paragould school officials and others. Greene County District Court Judge Curtis Hitt found probable cause yesterday to charge 26-year-old Cody Taylor. According to court documents, Taylor sent numerous letters between October 1, 2025 and September 5th of this year to school officials, public service, and private citizens in Paragould and other jurisdictions throughout the state. The Paragould Police Department says the letters contain death threats, kidnapping charges, and threats to shoot up multiple government buildings. Multiple law enforcement agencies acted on a tip to arrest Taylor at his St. Francis County home last Friday. He is being held on a $750,000 bond at the Greene County Detention Center in Paragould. The Cross County Quorum Court has given County Judge Lynn Blake the approval to negotiate a contract with Patford EMS to become the sole ambulance provider for the county. Justices discussed the ambulance issue at length during their regular monthly meeting last night. An ambulance advisory board that includes Justices Scott May and Kyle Wilson has been working for several months to establish a contract for the county. Despite there being two ambulance services currently in Cross County, May says there have been several instances where an ambulance was not available for an emergency. He says that without a contract, the county cannot hold either ambulance service responsible in those situations. When Fire Chief Corey Ward, a member of the ambulance board, in fact the chairman of the board, told justices last night that a contract would not be an immediate fix. However, he says it will be a move in the right direction. There were some concerns voiced by those in attendance, including Hickory Ridge Police Chief Evan Bunch, who is also currently the highest-ranking fire official in Parkin. Justice Kevin Jumper also talked about being hesitant to establish an exclusive contract with a provider. However, he says he would not move to hold up the contract if it helped improve the current situation. While he has the sole authority to approve the contract, Judge Blake says he will not approve a contract without the backing of the Quorum Court. Blake says he also wants all four municipalities in the county, Wynn, Cherry Valley, Hickory Ridge, and Parkin, to approve an ordinance stating that the county would have the sole contract and the city would not try to establish a contract on its own. The Wynn and Cross County school districts will be required to have their own contract to provide an ambulance for athletic events. However, officials said all three of the top companies that bid on the contract, Patford, Southern Ambulance, and EASI, would be willing to work with the school districts. Justices gave Blake the approval to begin contract negotiations with Patford, which was the highest ranked of the three based on qualifications provided to the ambulance board. However, if the parties are not able to reach an agreement, Blake will move to Southern and then EASI. The contract would be for 3 years and would start around January 1st, allowing either party to exit the contract in 2030. State of Arkansas will host a delegation from Japan in October for an agricultural summit. Arkansas leads the nation in rice production, and Japan is a leading foreign investor in Arkansas rice. It's one of the major foreign investors in Arkansas rice, along with the United Kingdom and France. Summit will be held on October 13th in Little Rock, but there will be an invitation-only off-site visits to agriculture institutions throughout the state, October 12th, 14th, and 15th. Among the speakers will be Arkansas Ag Secretary West Ward of Lake City and Craighead County, and ASU System President Dr. Todd Shields. The summit is being hosted by the Institute of Electrical and Electronics Engineers of both the USA and Japan, in partnership with Japan's National Agricultural and Food Research Organization. St. Bernard's Healthcare will use some $14.5 million of state funding to build a healthcare network across the St. Bernard's regional healthcare system. The Senior Vice President of Strategic Services at St. Bernard's, Josh Conley, says the hospital will use the funds to invest in new technology.
1: We assess, not only, again, what the community

0: communities state that they need, but also what our data tells us. We're always proud that, you know, our communities come to us and provide, and we're able to provide care to them. So, and they come back. Ultimately, we try to strive that patient experience to make sure that we are providing the care that they need, but also that we're doing it in a high quality fashion.
1: The St. Bernard system operates hospitals in Jonesboro, Walnut Ridge, Pocahontas, and Wynn. Conley says the emphasis will be on smart rooms, which will feature a TV that has a high-resolution camera and a two-way microphone. Conley says that will allow healthcare providers to check in and provide care even if they are not in the room or even in the same town. Turning now to some sports, Arkansas first-year head football coach Ryan Silverfield asked for fan support during his weekly news conference yesterday in Fayetteville. The Hogs lost to Utah 43-10 in Salt Lake City Saturday and will host the Georgia Bulldogs this Saturday. Upper-level tickets for the game were selling for as low as $35 on social media, indicating a loss of interest from fans. One of Silverfield's top priorities since taking over as head coach at Arkansas has been to improve home performances. Arkansas has not been a Power Four opponent at Reynolds Razorback Stadium since October of 2024 and are 1-10 in such games in the last 3 years. In addition, Arkansas has lost 11 straight SEC games in football. The Hogs are 1-1 on the season this year. Georgia 2-0, and they are rated second in the nation behind Texas. The game kicks off at 11 Saturday morning in Fayetteville. The Country 92.5 broadcast begins at 8 Saturday morning. Arkansas State will travel to TCU Saturday for a 7 p.m. kickoff. That game will be aired on KWYN AM 1400, FM 1029, 106.9, and Oldies 102.3 beginning at 5 o'clock. Elsewhere, junior high action on Thursday night. It'll be Nettleton at Wynn for 8th grade and junior high games and Earl at Cross County for 7th grade and junior high games. It's a very abbreviated high school schedule this week. Star City will be at Cross County at 7 o'clock, 6:50 broadcast time on 107.3 The Bob, and then the live stream. Wynn is off this week. Elsewhere, it's Brooklyn at Melbourne, Paragould at Truman, McCrory is at Hazen, Searcy at Greenbrier, Harrison is at Highland, Little Rock Mills is at Blyville, Rivercrest is at Forest City, and Manila plays at Mountain View. Cross County will be at Blyville for Northeast Arkansas Youth Football League action at 10 a.m. on Saturday. The Wynn Stingers will not play until next Tuesday when they'll take on Paragould at Paragould in 5th and 6th grade games only next Tuesday. Right now, 15 minutes after 6 a.m.
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1: Good morning, everyone. 15 minutes after 6 a.m., and it is time to detail the weather now. Warm weather will continue through the Mid-South through the forecast period for the next week. Feature responsible is an unseasonably amplified high-pressure system, which has remained parked over the Mid-South through the last week. Current forecast guidance remains bullish on the idea that this ridge will not only remain over the Mid-South, but it will travel to the west and strengthen through Thursday. Surface temperatures are likely to reach the upper 90s, if not rising at or above 100 degrees. We saw that yesterday. Surface dew points will stay around 70, and that will lead to heat index values above 100. Most areas will see the 105 heat index, prompting a area-wide heat advisory through tonight. There is potential for the heat advisory to be extended into Wednesday and beyond, but dew points may manage to mix down to a point where afternoon heat index values fail to reach that 105-degree threshold. In terms of precipitation, isolated daily afternoon convection is still possible, even in the midst of a strengthening and unseasonably strong ridge. Some forecasts for Tuesday and Wednesday afternoon show a strengthening subsistence inversion, but surface values are sufficiently high to produce some convection. Therefore, the Weather Service expect pop-up showers and thunderstorms both afternoons, especially, they say, in East Arkansas and the Missouri Boot Hill. Through the middle of the week, a cutoff low-pressure system will form along the East Coast and then travel southwest towards the Florida Peninsula. That will eventually continue through the Gulf and along the Gulf Coast and into the latter half of the week. In response, a ridge is expected to flatten out, and that could correspond with a slight decrease in afternoon temperatures. However, the aptitude of the ridge, even after weakening, would still be above normal for this time of the year. Therefore, above normal temperatures in the mid-90s will continue until the weekend, and ensembles have converged into a solution which would also include a chance for some showers, a better chance. Temperatures will still continue to remain above normal next week, with isolated precipitation associated with convection forecast uncertainty balloons after Saturday. But one guidance still suggests above normal temperatures to be expected into next week. Today, mostly sunny with a high in the upper 90s, heat index of 107, and a heat advisory is in effect for today. Clear tonight, mid-70s. Sunny with a high of 98 and a heat index of 106 tomorrow, so a heat advisory will likely be issued for tomorrow. And all the way through the rest of the week, sunny upper 90s on Thursday, sunny upper 90s on Friday, sunny upper 90s on Saturday, mid-90s for Sunday, and then mostly sunny, but there is a 30% chance for some rain in the afternoon on Monday still, and the high temperature only in the mid-80s for Monday, so maybe a bit of a break there. It was 101 for a high temperature yesterday. 77 was the overnight low, and right now the temperature is 78 degrees at 19 minutes after 6 a.m. This has been our morning weather report, Tuesday, September the 15th, 2026.
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5: Good morning, I'm Scotty Woodson from the EAB Ag Network with your EAB Early Morning Market Update. Let's recap the markets and how they closed yesterday. September corn at 512 up 1 3/4, with December corn at 533 1/4 up 3. September soybeans 1285 1/4 up 5, with November soybeans 1304 1/4 up 7 3/4. September wheat at 707 unchanged, with December wheat at 722 down 3 1/4. December cotton at 84.55 down 151. March cotton at 87.12 down 144. September rice at 1556 1/2 down 3 1/2 cents. November rice at 1599 1/2 down 3. Moving on to livestock now. October live cattle 222.25 up 257 1/2. December live cattle 225.15 up 292 1/2. September feeder cattle 343.57 1/2 up 575. October feeder cattle 337.85 up 535. October lane hogs at 79.60 down 192 1/2, with December hogs at 71.25 down 145. That's your EAB Early Morning Market Update. I'm Scotty Woodson. Have a great day.
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1: It's 23 minutes after 6 a.m. Good morning. And it is time for another look at local and regional news. It's a Tuesday. It is the 15th of September. Wynn High School will be celebrating the rebuild of the new high school, the topping out ceremony today. That's the placement of the final metal beam and the rebuild of the school, which was destroyed by tornado March 31st, 2023. The ceremony begins at 6 p.m. The beam is currently available for the public to sign before it's put in place after the topping out ceremony. It's located in the back corner of the new high school parking lot. Wynn erected a temporary campus less than a mile north of the former school, and the goal is to have the new school ready for the 2027-2028 school year. Google is expected to rack up more than $2.1 billion in total upfront and minimum demand payments to Energy Arkansas under a 20-year special rate contract for Google's data center in West Memphis. None of that money will be used for the construction of Cypress Solar, the solar and battery storage facility Energy is building to power the data center. Energy says it would recover the cost of constructing the facility near Pine Bluff through the Generating Arkansas Jobs Act. However, Energy customers began seeing a $5.77 monthly fee to pay for construction of three power facilities, including the one at Pine Bluff. The Generating Arkansas Jobs Act allows utilities to charge ratepayers for construction costs while generation plants are being built rather than after the facilities are finished and providing power. While most of the power generated for the data center in West Memphis will be from the Pine Bluff location, several other solar farms will supply power to the center, including the one south of Cherry Valley. Residents in Crittenden County are asking for a vote on the addition of windmills in their county. Windmills are being proposed by AAA Power for an area from the Crittenden Cross County line to near the intermodal rail yard west of Marion. Those setting a referendum vote claim seeking a referendum vote claim an ordinance passed by the Crittenden County Quorum Court allowing the company to move to the next stage of the project with fewer restrictions goes against state mandates. They claim Act 945 says that any wind turbines must be set back 2,500 feet from non-participating property lines and that the ordinance requires only 770 feet. Wynn's homecoming game will be a busy day for the Cross County Chamber of Commerce. The Chamber's Golf Classic is also that day.
10: September 4th 24th is the deadline to sponsor the Chamber Fall Classic. It does fall on homecoming this year. And so far, our lunch sponsor, beverage cart, carton scorecard, T-Buster, Mulligan, Longest Drive, and putting contest have all been claimed, but there are still rooms for opportunity to be able to sponsor the Chamber Fall Classic, which takes place out at the Ridges at Village Creek. Again, it's the first Friday in October. And if you don't want to be a sponsor, but you do want to enter your team in it, that is also an option as well. So you can always call the chamber, or you can email myself at alexis@crosscountychamber.com.
1: That was Lexi Garr with the Cross County Chamber of Commerce. The Chamber's Paint the Town Blue and Gold. It's also that day when we'll be hosting Greene County Tech on October 2nd for homecoming, with both the golf tournament and Paint the Town earlier in the day. The Chamber's Paint the Town Blue and Silver will be held on October 23rd. That's Cross County's homecoming. They'll be hosting McCroy. When in Cross County, Wynn is off this week, while Cross County will be hosting Star City this Friday night in Cherry Valley. 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The tournament is Thursday, October 22nd, to Ridges at Village Creek. There is a 10 a.m. shotgun start for the 18-hole scramble. 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Teams do not have to be a part of Rotary to participate. 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
1: It is time for some community announcements on our community calendar program. The Cross County Chamber's Board of Directors will be meeting Thursday. Meeting is at noon. It will be at the Jan Hess Room at the Bill Thomas Tech Center. An open house for the UAEACC Adult Education Program is coming up Thursday. That'll be at the Workforce Center on the UAEACC campus in Forest City, 11 a.m. to 1 p.m. Colt Pioneer Days is this Saturday, and to be held from 9 a.m. until 3 p.m. at the William Stone House in Colt. Connected Families 2026 Night of Hope Gala is Saturday. It will be held at the Bridge Church. It highlights the need for foster families and the support available for children impacted by foster care. A career services workshop is coming up next Monday at the Bill Thomas Tech Center, to be held in the parking lot of the Tech Center, 10 a.m. to 1 p.m. The Wynn School Board and the Cross County School Board will both meet next Monday. The Wynn meeting at 6 at the Wynn Administration Building. Cross County meeting also at 6 at the Cross County Administration Building. Wynn Intermediate's Grand Buddy Breakfast is coming up Monday for fourth graders, next Tuesday for fifth graders, and then next Wednesday, the 23rd, for sixth graders. Each breakfast begins at 7:30 a.m., and each breakfast will be $2.75. Wynn Primary School Picture Days will be next Tuesday, the 22nd, for second grade, next Wednesday for kindergarten and third grade, and Thursday, September 24th, for first grade and staff. And a Commodity Distribution is Wednesday, September 23rd, at the Cotton Plant Food Pantry. That'll be held from 4 p.m. to 6 p.m. It's 6:30, Arkansas News and the Yom Patrol program coming up.
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13: Here is this hour's headlines from the Arkansas Now newsroom. A Columbia County man is behind bars after being charged with second-degree murder and abuse of a corpse. This comes after Columbia County Sheriff's Department deputies received a report of a dead body in a residence and found 58-year-old Emerson resident Brian Wright. Deputies arrested 75-year-old Eddie L. Granger. The investigation remains open and ongoing. Most Arkansas counties still have burn bans in place. The entire state remains at a high risk for wildfires. Applications for the 2026 Summer Low-Income Home Energy Assistance Program are due by September 30th. 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From the Arkansas Now Newsroom, I'm Kelly Conley.
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1: So, Chase, I thought, you know what? Mm-hmm. I think it might be a little bit cooler today than it's been. So I get to work, and I check the high temperature. Nope. 101 for
18: you
1: a high
18: know,
1: yesterday.
18: Yesterday, around... Between 4 and 5, before we all cleared out, I went outside, went out to the truck, and it was like a sauna.
1: Oh,
18: it was the first time like it's really. I was like, this is too hot.
1: Yeah, we had to check the rain at 7. We did have rain.
18: I was going
1: to
18: ask you that. Yeah. That wasn't in the forecast, was it? At least I don't remember reading it yesterday. But
1: I don't think it was.
18: It kind of came out of nowhere. But it was sprinkling for about a good 5 minutes.
1: But this time of year, it could pop up anytime. And you're
18: That's
1: right.
18: That's
1: and you're
18: truth.
1: Right. The rain was right about the time you went out. Oh, I had a guest when I showed up for work this morning.
18: What?
1: Seriously. I got out of my truck. You know, I get here at 3:30.
18: Uh-huh.
1: I got out of my truck to unlock the back door there, and there was a possum by the door. So you know what I did?
18: Was
1: I played dead.
18: Really?
1: Yeah.
18: You know, I've seen a couple near here, but
1: no, I went to the back. I went to the back door.
18: Yes.
1: Yeah.
18: Yeah. Yeah. You don't want those kind of.
1: Yeah, I figured if I played dead, it might go away.
18: No, real quick though, there was one time I was doing a basketball game here at night, and I went out to the front door, and to the right there was a small rabbit. Mm-hmm. But, like, it was just sitting. It was terrified, I guess, because I thought it was like this little, you know, acrylic doll or something. Yeah. And then finally it moved when I left.
1: But yeah, yeah. Well, we hadn't seen our squirrel lately.
18: I haven't seen him. Pudge, he's out there somewhere.
1: I bet he's found him a cool spot. I would have. All right, it's time for this.
19: It's time for the Pledge of Allegiance, brought to you by Cross County Sheriff David West.
20: This is Cross County Sheriff David West with a highway safety reminder. Harvest season is in progress, and that means more tractors, combines, and equipment on the road. Maneuvering large, slow-moving equipment can be a challenge, so be patient, give them plenty of space, and only pass when it's safe and legal. Let's keep our roads safe for farmers, families, and everyone traveling through Cross County.
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0: All right, and by the way, Chase is about to read the weather and don't kill the messenger type thing, isn't it?
1: Yeah. Heat advisor in effect until 7 p.m. this evening. Yeah. All right, here we go, folks. Forecast for today, mostly sunny, highs in the upper 90s, south winds only around 5 miles per hour. Heat index values can get up to 107 degrees. Tonight, mostly clear, lows in the mid-70s. Tomorrow for Wednesday, sunny, highs in the upper 90s, south wind still around 5 miles per hour, and heat index values drop to 106 for Wednesday. Wednesday night, mostly clear, lows in the mid-70s. Our Thursday forecast is sunny with highs in the upper 90s, and Thursday night, mostly clear, lows in the lower 70s. Might as well get Friday. Friday for the football, Friday night lights, sunny, highs in the mid-90s. So definitely looks clear. It looks like the next chance of rain is going to be, I guess, Sunday and Monday. But
0: Sunday night. Sunday night and Monday. Mm-hmm. And that's just 20 and 30%. So no big deal. Right. And Wynn doesn't play football this weekend.
1: No, we got T-Bar.
0: Cross County does. Mm-hmm. They got Star City. That's where all the stars live. They live in the city.
1: Did you, well, before we get to the highs and lows, did you listen to the game or were you at the game Friday?
0: I remember it was an away game. I listened to it.
1: Yeah, that was it was a good one, but it was heartbreaking.
0: Yeah, I listened to it. 101 was the high yesterday, 101. 77 the overnight low. And now it is 78 degrees. The winds are from the north at 5 miles per hour. The barometer is 30.05, and the humidity is 91%, and it is 22 minutes till 7 a.m.
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0: Music from disco artist Roy Acuff, born in Maynardsville, Tennessee, on this date in 1903. Not quite disco.
1: I need to do a double take on that. Disco artist.
0: I can't see Roy Acuff did disco. Yep. He was born in 1903 in Maynardsville, Tennessee. The great speckled bird. Yeah.
1: The great speckled bird.
0: Yeah. Well.
1: Have we got some? I'm not familiar with the term. Hopefully we got some audio to go with it. But
0: yeah.
1: But yeah, Lynn, it seems like there's more temperature so far than normal, above 100 degrees. Yeah. But it still seems like heat index values are lower than they were last year. It seems like we're a lot of the 111s, 114s last year. I don't need to jinx.
0: I don't know.
1: Let me just be quiet for a couple of minutes.
0: I know it's a little hot out there for me.
1: Mm-hmm.
0: Yeah.
1: And we're used to, since we wear glasses, for those glasses to fog up. But yesterday, it was one of those, I don't want to say a furnace, but it was.
0: Our stove went out yesterday, so we just went up the street and cooked our dinner. No, I'm kidding. It didn't go out.
1: Just throw some bacon on the driveway.
0: Yeah. Put the little red cones around the driveway there. Cook our dinner.
1: It's going to get to the point let me say, I don't want to jinx us any further, but goodness gracious, Lindell. Let me tell you this, though. I actually drove by the school yesterday, saw some of that good construction work.
0: Mm-hmm.
1: It's tall up there. But when did, I guess, the tennis courts or to the other side?
0: Yeah, they're across straight there, yeah.
1: Yeah, I didn't even know those were up, and I went by. Those look real good.
0: Yeah,
1: I like that blue, the coloring with it, but those are real nice.
0: Yeah, those are nice. Yeah, they had a 7th grade game last night. They had a big game scheduled, but they didn't play it, so it was probably too hot for that. So people showed up around our house about 4:30 yesterday, and I looked out about 6:30. Everybody's gone, so.
1: Hang in there, people. Yeah. Even the parents, they got to sit in the crowds. But.
0: Yeah. The Stingers, by the way, the Yellow Jackets aren't playing this week, and the Stingers are playing Tuesday next week. They're not playing Saturday.
1: Okay.
0: They play at Paragol next Tuesday.
1: Last week we didn't have Cross County, but Thunderbirds are playing Friday.
0: Right.
1: It will be on KCHR, FM.
0: Yeah, we had the first Stinger game at Yellow Jacket Stadium Saturday. I got back from Marianne, and boy, there were cars all over the place. I had a buddy come by and pick me up, and I said, "You better come in on this side and not this side, because you'll never get out."
1: I didn't think about it that way. Since you're right there now, on those game days, it's going to get used to that traffic in there.
0: Yeah.
1: It was still nice, but I don't even want to jinx this weather any further.
0: Yeah.
1: But, those courts are real nice.
0: I had to run an errand for the, Four City game? Yeah, when we played at home. And I like to never found my, got back in my driveway because all the streets were blocked off. And I had to convince them people, hey, I actually live right up there. I need through here.
1: They would like, in Columbus, where I was working at the TV station, they had the Market Street Festival, one of those weekends kind of stuff. Big, just good township vendors and whatnot.
0: Mm-hmm.
1: But I remember doing that a couple times, and
0: I don't think I've ever been to West Point, Columbus. I've driven through Columbus.
1: Columbus. Well, see, that's the thing. There's Highway 45 going through Mississippi, and if you can go from like Tupelo to Columbus, Alabama, but there's Highway 45 alternate, and that's the one that goes through Westbourne.
0: What's the highway that goes from Starkville to Columbus and then on to Tuscaloosa? Is that 78?
1: I said 78 sounds right.
0: Yeah,
1: I'm bad with directions like that. I could tell you, give you a landmark, say exactly how to get there. But if you say, go off to Kilo, I might get lost.
0: So you don't need to be the maps on the thing there. This is Chase, and I'm as confused as you are.
1: This day I don't know if it's custom, but like with these GPSs, you can get James Earl Jones do the voice of it.
0: Yeah.
1: But eventually, I'm going to see if they can get it where you can just do your voice or somebody catch them off guard with that.
0: If I had one of those systems, I would call it "Return to the Route."
1: But, What I was going to say about that Market Street Festival, though, Lindell, is that was like, you know, inside that hub of downtown, blocked off cars and everything. But we had to work to this TV station. We had to get through there. So they gave us, like, passes.
0: Yeah.
1: We still had to park away. You know, the cops, they'd move the little rail gate so you can get in. But,
0: oh, yeah.
1: I tell you one thing, though. It's been a while since I've been to a home game at the Yellow Jackets, though. But they've got some of those... I guess six-wheelers, utility vehicles,
0: yeah, they
1: mules.
0: Yeah.
1: Yeah, they're on patrol out there.
0: Yeah.
1: Don't let me slow you down. I'm getting hungry now.
0: Yeah. All right, it is 14 minutes until 7.
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1: Okay, starting off with Wynn primary for September 15th. 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
0: All right. 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

0: right, Mercy Me, and that song's called, of course, I Can Only Imagine. I can only imagine what it would mean to drive through a mud puddle. Seriously. 1.13 inches of rain on July 16th is the last measurable rain that we've had. 2 months ago.
1: I know it's been a while because we were talking, it seemed like it was probably, hopefully it wasn't 4 weeks ago, but we were talking about, you know, being dry, no rain chances, when farmers need that rain. I didn't realize it had been that long, though.
0: We had, I've been going through the weather records here. We had 1.29 on July 11th.
1: Okay.
0: We had 1.13 on July 13th. And since then, we have had 42, 52, 56 hundredths of an inch of rain for 2 months. And we've had 7 100-degree days.
1: I've got an email, the Katie's from National Weather Service. But, you know, I want to say before, last month, because, you know, I have to go out there and get the readings from the computer out there.
0: Uh-huh.
1: And I emptied some of that rain gauge water, because you got to empty it, you know, every so often.
0: Yeah.
1: And then you got to put some kind of special oil to winterize it so it didn't freeze when it's cold. But, and that's we had a lot.
0: Yeah.
1: All right. 2 months.
0: Right? Yep, 2 months. 2 months since any real rain. All right, let's take another break.
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5: You

0: exciting, but I was raised on country sunshine.
1: That is Dottie West. She released that song on this date in 1973. And that, of course, became a Coca-Cola theme in the late 70s. Hmm. Remember that?
2: I'm trying to place the theme.
1: Yeah. Coca-Cola's Life, you remember that one?
2: I know. What's the one? They're on the... they're on the edge of a cliff. They're like on a hill singing, I want the world to...
1: That's Coke.
2: That's it?
1: That's Coke. That one, and they had the Coca-Cola's Life. We did a little short film in college.
2: Oh.
1: And we had an old coffin that we got from a... from a funeral home there in Paragould, and that was what we did. We had a guy raising up with a Coke bottle, Coca-Cola's Life.
2: That's pretty good, though.
1: Yeah.
2: I got to read this if we got a moment, Linda.
1: All right.
2: Well, I'll come back to it.
1: We got a couple minutes.
2: We got a couple minutes. Yeah, no, I'll come back to this one because this is definitely interesting. But I did notice, guess whose birthday it is?
1: Who?
2: Tommy Lee Jones.
1: Oh, really?
2: And I was going to ask you, because it's got listed for this, you know, some of his films, you know, all the old stuff, classics, classics, and then, like, Men in Black. But it specifically mentions the coal miner's daughter.
1: Right.
2: Now, I'm familiar with the term. I know it's a film, but I didn't know he was in. Don't even know the premise.
1: Yeah, he was Dude.
2: What was... Okay, so he was who? Dude?
1: Dude.
2: What was the premise, though?
1: He was Loretta Lynn's wife. I mean, husband, excuse me. he was Loretta Lynn's husband in that.
2: Okay, I didn't even know she was in it. I got to look this up.
1: Sissy Spacek played Loretta Lynn, and Tommy Lee Jones played Loretta Lynn's husband. Yep.
2: Interesting. I got to look that up.
1: Yeah. And then Levon Helm was the daddy, because he's from Marvel, Arkansas.
2: Marvel. Is that southern or?
1: No, Marvel is down just a little bit south of us, around Marion.
2: Oh, really? Oh,
1: Four
2: close?
1: City. Yeah.
2: Man.
1: Yeah, it's pretty close. That's where he's from. Actually, he's from the giant metropolis of Turkey Scratch.
2: Yeah. The global economy.
1: I don't know a whole lot about turkeys, but I didn't know they scratched.
2: Turkey Scratch.
1: Did you?
2: Knowing my luck, if they don't, they'd probably start with me.
1: Turkey Scratch, that's just north of Marvel, right on the Lee Phillips County line.
2: Is that got a low population?
1: Because
2: in Mississippi, going from like West Point to Tupelo, you pass through Egypt. That was a small place. Mm-hmm. But I'm trying to think now, because I'm not sure that population, but I know Widener's, because you're going through the transmitter all the time, and I know it was like, had to have been triple digits, but it wasn't much.
1: Yeah.
2: But those,
1: That's it. Yep.
2: I got you.
1: Yeah. All right. It is 7 o'clock.
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4: The U.S. Supreme Court is rejecting the Trump administration's attempt to restrict mail-in voting. Mark Mayfield with the story.
5: The High Court said it would not consider the emergency application that the Trump administration filed, seeking to block a lower court ruling that said the regulation was most likely unlawful. The decision blocks the U.S. Postal Service from implementing the new restrictions from going into effect. Two conservative justices, Clarence Thomas and Samuel Alito, dissented.
4: President Trump is pushing back against growing calls for more guardrails on AI. Nick Harper reports the comments came after some expressed major concerns, including Anthropic CEO Dario Amodei and House Minority Leader Hakeem Jeffries.
6: Posting on social media, he said that there is no need for more regulations. We already have tremendous criminal and regulatory power over AI companies. There is a sick conspiracy, wrote the president, against AI and data centers.
4: In a Truth Social post on Monday, Trump said the only control or guardrails that AI needs is, in his words, a strong and smart, high IQ president. The First Lady will be in North Carolina today. Melania Trump is scheduled to deliver remarks at Mountain View Elementary School in Ashe County to promote education technology and community resilience. The 78th Emmy Awards are in the books, with Widow's Bay taking home the night's top prize for Outstanding Comedy Series. The show led all programs with 8 wins, while Bad Bunny's Super Bowl 60 halftime show earned 7. And drugs like Ozempic may have another benefit after surgery. According to a new scientific report study, adults with type 2 diabetes on GLP-1 drugs were 46% less likely to have opioid prescriptions 3 months to a year after surgery. I'm Michael Kastner.
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4: Heating your home this winter could cost you more. Claire Burnett reports.
9: According to the National Energy Assistance Directors Association, Americans are expected to spend an average of $1,030 to heat their homes this winter. That's $82 more than last year. In the Midwest, households that rely on electricity are expected to pay an average of $171 more this winter compared to last year.
4: Senator Mitch McConnell is back in the U.S. Senate. The 84-year-old Kentucky Republican made his way to the Senate floor in a wheelchair Monday, marking his first public appearance since June. His return came as senators returned to Capitol Hill from their recess with questions about McConnell's health still swirling. McConnell was hospitalized after falling at his Washington, D.C. residence 3 months ago. A California lawmaker is calling for criminal penalties for the creators of rogue AI systems. Tammy Trujillo reports.
10: It comes after Anthropic CEO Dario Amodei wrote an essay warning that he and other leaders must slow the pace of the technology. Silicon Valley Congressman Ro Khanna says Amodei did not go nearly far enough when emphasizing the need for guardrails on AI development. He says the solution is to make the companies liable for the harm they say AI risks are causing. Khanna says liability or criminal sanctions are needed to protect humanity. Speaking about rogue open AI agents hacking Hugging Face earlier this year, Amodei warned a similar incident could lead to AI taking over the entire internet.
4: Many new car drivers are feeling sticker shock long after driving off from the dealership, Rory O'Neill reports.
11: The cost of owning and operating a brand new car tops $12,800 a year, or more than $1,000 a month. AAA says add up the price of the car, the financing, gas, maintenance, and insurance, and it gets pricey. Depreciation is another big factor, which is especially high in electric sedans.
4: I'm Michael Kastner.
1: Five minutes after 7 o'clock.
2: Residents in Crittenden County are asking for a vote on the addition of windmills in their county. The windmills are being proposed by AAA Power for an area from the Crittenden Cross County line to near the intermodal rail yard west of Marion. Those sitting a reference vote claim an ordinance passed by the Crittenden County Quorum Court allowing the company to move the next stage of the project with fewer restrictions, going against state mandates. They claim Act 945 says that any wind turbines must be set back 2,500 feet from non-participating property lines, and the ordinance requires only 770 feet.
1: Google is expected to rack up more than 2.

0: facilities, including the one at Pine Bluff. The Generating Arkansas Jobs Act allows utilities to charge ratepayers for construction costs while generation plants are being built, rather than after the facilities are finished and providing power. While most of the power generated for the data center in West Memphis will be from the Pine Bluff location, several other solar farms will supply power to the center, including the one south of Cherry Valley here in Cross County.
1: The Mississippi County Economic Development Corporation is participating with Garver Engineering's of Little Rock to lay out a new vision for the former Blytheville and Eaker Air Force Base. Some of the ideas on the table include tourism and community projects that the National Cold War Center, located at the former Air Force Base. Others are for better transportation from the area to bring more local stakeholders into the planning process. Officials expect the planning project to take about 7 months. The public meetings will be held to get input about the project.
0: The state of Arkansas will host a delegation from Japan in October for an agricultural summit. Arkansas leads the nation in rice production. Japan is a leading foreign investor in Arkansas rice. It's one of the major foreign investors in Arkansas rice. The others are United Kingdom and France. Summit will be held on October 13th in Little Rock, but there will be invitation-only off-site visits to agriculture institutions throughout the state, October 12th, 14th, and 15th. Among the speakers will be Arkansas Ag Secretary Wes Ward of Lake City and Craighead County and ASU System President Dr. Todd Shields. Summit is being hosted by the Institute of Electrical and Electronics Engineers of both the USA and Japan in partnership with Japan's National Agriculture and Food Research Organization. The weather?
1: Heat advisory remains in effect until 7 p.m. this evening. Forecast for today, mostly sunny with highs in the upper 90s and heat index values as high as 107. Tonight, mostly clear with lows in the mid-70s. Tomorrow for Wednesday, sunny, highs in the upper 90s, heat index values up to 106. Wednesday night, mostly clear with lows in the mid-70s. And our Thursday forecast, sunny with highs in the upper 90s. Yesterday's high was 101 degrees with an overnight low of 77 degrees.
0: All righty. Right now, the temperature is 78 degrees. Now, we will tell you, I've gotten the weather. Chase has gotten some of the weather information for me, and we can tell you that the last significant rain was 2 months ago today, on July the 15th, we've got 1.13 inches of rain. July 11th, we had 1.29 inches of rain. And it has rained just 59 hundredths of an inch of rain since July the 15th. In addition, there have been 7 100-degree days. Remember that, five in a row. From September the 4th to September the 8th, and we also had a 100-degree day on August the 17th, and yesterday's 101, so 7 100-degree days since July the 15th, and only 59 hundredths of an inch of rain in the last 2 months. 12 minutes after 7.
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3: 4 years ago, I promised you I would fight every day to make Arkansas the best place to live, work, and raise a family. And I've kept that promise. 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And we eliminated the state grocery tax. We gave our teachers record pay raises and got back to the fundamentals of teaching, reading, writing, and math. Now student test scores are up 20% across the board. In 2024, the Biden administration said we must allow men to play women's sports. We did not comply. We won the fight to keep men out of women's sports because girls deserve to be safe in locker rooms and on the court.

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0: The King of Rock and Roll, one of my favorite movies, TV scenes. You ever see the Everybody Loves Raymond?
1: Mm-hmm.
0: When the big guy, I can't think of his name, and Amy are getting married.
1: Mm-hmm.
0: Robert is his name.
2: Brother, yeah.
0: Yeah, Robert and Amy are getting married, and it's all real serious and all that. And that's their wedding song. That's what they danced to.
2: I like it.
0: It was funny. Yeah, yeah. It's 14 minutes after 7. We got something we need to do.
2: We've got some tickets to give away, folks. Pro Rodeo, we're talking PRC, Crowley's at Ridge Saddle Club 2026 Charity PRCA Rodeo, September 18th and 19th, folks. It is sponsored by the 4-City Advertising and Promotion Board, and we have some tickets to give away now. 4 tickets. Now, again, September 18th and 19th, gates open at 6:30. The rodeo begins at 7:30. September 18th, 19th, folks, all you got to do is just, you want to take the fourth caller?
0: Yeah, be fine.
2: Y'all just call
0: that's
2: in.
0: Friday and Saturday.
2: Friday and Saturday. I think we might have a winner off the bat.
0: Yeah.
2: Let's say we got them lined up. Let's wait for number 4.
0: All right.
2: Here we go.
0: All right. Ready?
2: Good morning. You're live on Yawn Patrol.
0: Hello?
2: They hung up. Wait, I didn't mean to throw you off guard, folks, man. We lost that caller. But, hey, always feel guilty about that. But, hey, if you can call back in, we'll get you update to that. But if not, I can always call that number back.
0: All right. There you go.
2: Here we go again, folks.
0: All right, ready?
2: Let's see.
0: Let's do it.
2: We got it. Good morning. You're live on Yawn Patrol.
3: Yeah, I lost you the first time.
2: Yeah. Oh, yeah, I'm glad you called back.
0: Yeah.
2: Let me...
3: Vicki Miller.
0: I'll go, Vicki.
2: Congratulations. We'll have them waiting for you at the station.
0: Yeah.
2: Very nice.
0: Vicki, just come by the radio station, pick up your 4 tickets. That's this Friday or Saturday. Vicki Miller. She's one of them Millers.
2: Nice. Listen, I'm just trying to look at this. Again, this is Wiley T. Jones Fairgrounds in 4-City. Advance tickets $11 at the gate, $12. Now, there's going to be nightly door prizes from local sponsors. I don't know T.J. Williams by name, though, but he's
0: the clown.
2: He's going to be the rodeo clown. This is, again, pro rodeo.
0: Yeah.
2: This is
0: good stuff. He's been out here on Yawn Patrol before.
2: I got you.
0: Yeah.
2: That was a thing. I know... Last week we had one before going out to the sports complex. I remember at the TV station we had some clowns on from time to time.
0: We got some clowns on from time to time here.
2: Yeah,
0: especially on Tuesdays.
2: Wait a minute, Linda. But no, they brought in like, I guess, you know, I almost said disposable. Those little plastic clown noses. And everybody got offended because
0: Those aren't real?
2: No, they got those ones. It's basically like a little rubber ball with like kind of slip them in. You put it and it pinches your nose.
0: I thought those were real, Chase.
2: Yeah.
0: Thought they were born that way.
2: We're joking around a little, but I'm curious. Seriously, where would a clown buy his shoes? Because normally the clown shoes, you got the heels, and when you get up to the front toes, it's like a front.
0: Yeah.
2: Good unique fit there.
0: Yeah.
2: Now I wanted to mention this. But I went to Tommy Lee Jones before the top of the hour. 1965, Ford offers factory-installed 8-track tape players and its Mustang, Thunderbird, and Lincoln models.
0: Sure did.
2: What
0: year was that?
2: 1965.
0: Okay.
2: But here's a part that's interesting. This marks the first time 8-track players are widely available.
0: Mm-hmm.
2: Again, I'm going to repeat this.
0: Yep.
2: This marks the first time 8-track players are widely available, so you can only get the tapes in auto parts stores or Ford dealers. Do you remember that or any of that being a notion? Because that's...
0: No, but in the 60s, I don't, but...
2: That could have been some stuff they have going on in the North, but I found that interesting. I guess there weren't record shops like that, but you actually had to go to auto parts or the dealership to buy 8-tracks in general. I thought that was really cool.
0: So what would you consider 8-track music? What kind of music do you think of when you think of it?
2: I always go back to the American Graffiti soundtrack.
0: Yeah.
2: My dad had that, and that's got a lot of good hits on there.
0: I'm going to play some of mine, okay?

0: The Doobies. I always think of the Doobies.
1: I always think of what?
0: The Doobies, because I'd stick in a Doobie Brothers 8-track and it'd go to town.
1: I got you.
0: Yeah.
1: I was going to ask. I know this Jesus All Right With Me, but what band was that did that?
0: Doobie Brothers.
1: Yeah, I didn't even know that.
0: Yeah.
1: But I definitely know that song. Yeah.
0: You know, Bobby Jim Doobie.
1: Mm-hmm.
0: Yeah.
1: Wonder where they got that band. Anyway.
0: They weren't brothers.
1: They weren't
0: brothers. No, they weren't brothers. They weren't brothers.
1: They weren't illegal brothers. But yeah. I thought that was very interesting, Little. That, well, I guess when it first hit you, you had to go to the auto parts or the actual dealer to buy music.
0: Yeah. Yep. You used to have stores that would install 8-track. You know, you could take it to the store and have them installed. Now, I never did that because we would get somebody would buy an 8-track or something, CB radio.
1: Uh-huh.
0: We'd all converge on their property. And all of us would try to put it together. Now, anybody that knows me knows that I didn't participate because, you know, I'd have made a mess of it.
1: I'm not sure why they lost the, I guess, the format battle. Because it says the players have a tendency to chew up tapes.
0: Yeah.
1: And then leading to 8-track roadkill as drivers threw the original tape out their window. Now,
0: I've done that.
1: Yeah, that's... Now, many times... How would you get the tape back in? Because I'm just going from frame of reference for cassette tapes. And you know, if the tape gets out of a cassette, you can do the old pencil in one of the wheels trick.
0: You
1: couldn't do that with 8-track.
0: No, you couldn't do that. You couldn't do that. You just lost it. So here's another 8-track. Here's another 8-track song from me. Let me get this one right here. You know who this is? This is one of my 8-tracks. You know who that is? That's an 8-track.

0: At Fleetwood Mac.
1: Fleetwood Mac. It sounded familiar.
0: Yeah, yeah, and then this one. Those are Fleetwood Mac, Allman Brothers, the Doobie Brothers, people like that. Yeah,
1: can't go wrong.
0: Yeah, yeah.
1: Lots of heavy hitters right there.
0: Yeah, and then, yeah.
1: The 8-track though, I need to look that up. How long it actually stayed as a format? We've talked about disco coming and going very quick. The I'm just trying to think of like video formats. Mm-hmm. You know.
0: Yeah.
1: The Laserdisc, you know, Laserdisc were actually analog. They weren't digital. Have you ever seen a Laserdisc version?
0: No, no,
1: okay,
0: no,
1: literally,
0: no,
1: it looks no, just like a no, no. giant CD the size of a record right there.
0: All right, 22 after 7 o'clock. 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

0: Everybody, that is Glenn Campbell. It's 7:25 now on the Yacht Patrol program. Coming up in a few minutes, we'll have the birthday calendar, and then we'll got Sherry coming in to talk about some concerts coming up a little bit later on, so we'll talk about that. The Cross County Quorum Court, in some community announcements, the Cross County Chamber's Board of Directors will be meeting on Thursday. The meeting will be at noon Thursday at the Jan Hess Room at the Bill Thomas Tech Center. Any luck? Okay, well, we'll do what we got to do. Yeah, right. Yep, yep. 7:26 is the time. We got about 3 minutes. Chase, you got anything?
1: Okay, let's see. There were some other birthdays, I think, but besides Tommy Lee Jones, we've got several events in history. Of course, this was apparently, let's see the year in this, 1964, Marilyn Monroe's iconic skirt scene is shot. 7 Year Itch.
0: Okay.
1: That was the film it was in. Okay. Now let's get some more entertainment. I'm still fascinated about these 8-tracks. I got to look that up to see at the Ford dealership. I want to go see if they got the new Bob Seger.
0: Yeah. Somebody told me one time they had their kid, they found some albums and they got them out, and the kid says, "That's the biggest CD I've ever seen."
1: they're not lying.
2: 8-tracks from a.
3: Do what?
2: We had one of those 8-tracks from the dealership.
0: Yeah.
2: It was a little bit of everything.
0: Mm-hmm. Yeah.
1: Soundtrack's always
2: all sorts of genres on that one 8-track.
0: Yeah. Did yours chew up like mine did?
2: Eventually, yes.
0: Yeah.
2: And that was when I decided I had spent all my money on the 8-tracks. Elton John Yellow Brick Road got chewed up, I thought, I'm not buying another
0: one. That's right.
2: I'll be buying vinyl from now on.
0: You used to have almost suitcases in your back seat. We had all your tapes in it.
2: Yes.
0: Yep.
1: And I remember VCR tapes were just as worse. Because I remember at the TV station, there's a couple old CRTs and VCRs, and I put in something, watch it about 30 seconds, and then tried to eject it. Yeah. It ejected, but it held on to some of
0: the we used to have you know, the real tapes that we played music in, and sometimes I'd drag and stuff, and they'd go on the air like that.
1: You know, I know you said something like the record skip, and I didn't think about the reel-to-reel. Yeah. That'd be very strange.
0: Yeah. All right, let's get the birthday calendar, and then we'll get to Sherry, so we can move on.
4: Happy birthday to you. Happy birthday to you. Happy birthday, happy birthday, happy birthday to you.
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0: All right, Chase.
1: All right, birthday calendar for Tuesday, September 15th in Hickory Ridge. Happy birthday to Brenda Wright in Cherry Valley. 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And finally for Wynn, let's see who we got. 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Happy birthday.
4: Happy birthday to you. Happy birthday to you. Happy birthday, happy birthday, happy birthday to you.
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0: Alrighty. It is 7:30. A little bit of an early start on the birthday calendar. I always tell people that because I've had people tell me that they listen, and when the birthday calendar comes on, they know it's time for them to start getting around and getting ready to go to work. And when we started early, we sure don't want to be early for work. I mean, heck. Their boss was like, what's up with you? All right, we have Sherry Fillings with us. And first, Sherry, I'd like to congratulate you on your recent honor. That was cool.
1: Thank you.
0: Yeah.
1: Very humbled to be considered in that group of people that are in their Hall of Honor.
0: Yeah.
1: So.
0: Yeah. She was one of the four, I think, inducted into the Hall of Honor a couple weeks ago.
1: Yep. Yes.
0: Congratulations.
1: Thank
0: to you.
1: You.
0: But that's not what you're here to talk about. You would never come out here and talk. I know her well enough. She'd never come out here and talk about that.
1: Well, I might just come out and shoot the breeze about music someday.
0: Yeah,
1: y'all have some your great conversations. I'm at home. I'm talking to you on the radio. But today I'm here.
0: Most of the time we're wrong. Today you're talking about Jubilation Jazz.
1: Jubilation Jazz. Jubilation Jazz is a nonprofit big band orchestra. They give 40 to 50 concerts a year all around the Mid-South. They are renowned. And we have the good fortune to have them coming to Wynn in October 24th. And they're going to give a patriotic tribute. And the title of the program is Historical Moments in America's 250 Years. And it's a fantastic big band orchestra. If you love that sound, the Glenn Miller sound, then you're going to love this group. They do all types of concerts. They have the patriotic concert, which is what we're going to be presenting. Then they have a worship program. They go into a lot of churches and perform concerts. They have a Christmas concert. And then they have the traditional Big Band 40s program. And so if you want them to play in your community, then you get to choose what you want. And we were wanting to have a celebration of patriotic music as part of our 250th birthday celebration. So October, this is as early as we could get them. They've been pretty much into band, but we're going to have them come on October 24th, and this performance is sponsored by Wynn Music Club, Cross County Arts Council, Cross Ridge Community Hospital, and the Chamber of Commerce. And the concert is going to be at the Bill Thomas Building. Starts at 6 o'clock on October 24th, and it is a free concert.
0: Mm.
1: So we are asking everybody to come, and I didn't know at the time, and no one informed me that it was going to be Hickory Fest. All I was told is make sure the Razorbacks aren't playing. So I checked, and the Razorbacks are not playing. But if you have a fun day at Hickory Fest and come home and cool off and come to a concert, and then you can still get back out to Hickory Fest to hear the girl from The Voice. I've forgotten what her name is right now.
0: Ann Harbor.
1: Okay, yes. Well, Jubilation Jazz is a jazz orchestra, and they have about 22 members strong. And they are made up of they're all volunteers. They're retired band directors, former military personnel, music ministers, and other professionals. And after decades of serving their communities, they're still finding a way to serve in their retirement and bring their love of music to everyone. So
0: I would imagine they're from all over.
1: They are. Yeah. They are. And I know many of them, and have heard the group before, and they are just fantastic.
0: Right.
1: The conductor, Wally Fowler, believe it or not, used to be a fundraiser. He would go into the schools and help, you know, like when the band does a fundraiser or the choir does a fundraiser, that was what he did for a living. And this is much more fun, he says.
0: Yeah, I bet. Yeah.
1: But they are exceptional musicians, and it's a free concert.
0: Yeah.
1: And you don't get a lot of things for free, but we're very happy to bring this to our community to celebrate.
0: I've got about a minute here of some of their music.
1: Okay,
0: and this is probably something you're going to hear. All right.
1: Mm-hmm.

0: would, not going to, but I just about bet my house that that'll be a part of it.
1: Yes.
0: Yeah.
1: Yes, yes. And in sprinkled in with the music is some narration, spoken narration that ties the music together.
0: Yeah.
1: And it's entertaining, it's uplifting, and it's another thing that we can do in our community that brings us together.
0: Yeah. How long have you been working on getting them here?
1: I started back in August of last year, so it's been a year.
0: Been a year.
1: Yeah.
0: So it's over a year. You worked at it for over a year to get that.
1: Yes.
0: That kind of speaks to the how good they are.
1: Yes. Yes.
0: Yeah.
1: We just finding a time when everything was just going to fit it perfectly together.
0: Yeah.
1: So.
0: Yeah. I bet they were really busy around Independence Day.
1: Yes, they were. Yes, they were. And, we had thought about June, but, it's just so busy with Farm Fest and, the end of school and everything, and they were pretty booked.
0: Yeah.
1: And I was thinking Farm Fest when I inquired about that. He said, "Do you realize our ages? We don't play outside in the heat."
0: Yeah.
1: And then on 4th of July weekend, I play in a community band, and I go to Mark Tree. That was my hometown.
0: Right.
1: And so I go once a week, and we practice. And then so we did an outdoor concert in July.
0: Oh my gosh!
1: And I was whole time I was sitting there thinking, I know what Wally means.
0: Yeah.
1: It was so hot I couldn't even get my clarinet apart.
0: Oh my!
1: After it was over, it was like it would not come apart. It was, it was crazy.
0: And you don't think about that, but how it would hurt the instrument.
1: Yes.
0: Yeah.
1: Those wood. That's why a lot of times when it's raining, you don't see woodwind instruments out on the field. They'll be marching, but they won't be playing.
0: Right. All right, Sherry, recap again. This is Jubilation Jazz.
1: Jubilation Jazz is a big band, jazz orchestra, and they are coming to Wynn on October 24th at the Bill Thomas Center, and the concert starts at 6 o'clock. They are giving a patriotic tribute as part of our America 250 celebration. It is a free concert. Everyone is encouraged and welcome to attend. And it is being sponsored by Wynn Music Club, Cross County Arts Council, Cross Ridge Community Hospital, and the Chamber.
0: Yeah. So, boy, it sounds fun to me.
1: Mm-hmm. Well, everybody will come out, and I hope to come back as we get a little closer. But I just kind of wanted to put it out on the radar,
0: right.
1: On everybody's radar.
0: Right.
1: And also, the Razorbacks are not playing.
0: Right.
1: So
0: now I've got a couple of things here. One of them's Oh Holy Night. I know it's a Christmas thing, but look, we're going to go out. We'll go out with that.
1: Sure.
0: All right. Thanks for coming.
1: Thanks for having me.
0: And we're going to close out this with... This is Oh Holy Night from Jubilation Jazz.

0: This is Jubilation Jazz. Again, they will be performing a free concert in Wynn, a patriotic concert on October 24th at 6 o'clock at the Bill Thomas Tech Center. It's 15 minutes until 8 o'clock.
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0: out of Winchester, Virginia. That's Patsy Cline. And back in baby's arms, she married her second husband, Charlie Dick, on this date in 1957. They were married. Patsy was killed in that tragic plane crash over in Camden, Tennessee. Not too far from here.
1: Real quick, let me mention this. Bulletin from the KWYN newsroom. When fire department's responding to a call on 29 County Road 3640.
0: Okay.
1: First responder on that. Now, let's see. Hopefully, we got some more text messages.
0: All right. Nope.
1: No, Jubilation Jazz. That'll be real good.
0: Yeah, well.
1: I didn't realize it's going to line up with Hickory Fest, but if you're in town, if you're not going to be at Hickory Fest, Bill Thomas Tech Center. And a get week. Yeah,
0: both.
1: You can.
0: Yeah.
1: You can do both.
0: Yeah.
1: But definitely, definitely good quality music, mm-hmm. and it's going to be free. All patriotic.
0: All
1: and I could tell the first one were proud to be American. We just played the, was it O Holy Night? That mm-hmm. was, what's the other one?
0: It's called Breath of Heaven.
1: We might sample that one
0: maybe
1: a little bit later.
0: A little bit later.
1: But still, definitely.
0: Yeah.
1: I like that orchestra jazz stuff.
0: Yeah.
1: Do you prefer, does it, my, like when you hear the orchestra, Lindell, and when they're, you know, all the instruments, basically no voice. You know, like I said, proud to be American, you can hear.
0: Mm-hmm.
1: Do you prefer that, or would you rather have just lyrics?
0: It really doesn't matter, but I like them both. Mm-hmm. I like the orchestra band stuff too.
1: Mm-hmm.
0: Yeah, used to have to do the what was a Sunday morning thing that Art used to have years ago.
1: Hold on, if you
0: I don't remember what he called that, but
1: was something good on there, that format.
0: When he wasn't in there, I would attempt to do it, but that's about all I did was attempt. Yeah, I knew like he did it.
1: You know, little. You know, we still got a lot of these reel-to-reel machines here.
0: Mm-hmm.
1: We don't use them though, but the record skipping, the needle breaking, stuff like that. You know, we've talked about many times. Mm-hmm. But I've never seen them in action. They've always been out of commission. But talk about if the tape broke and how to.
0: Yeah,
1: would be a bad headache, right?
0: I've been there.
1: And is it simpler just to take that reel off, put something else on, just so you can read?
0: Yeah, and you know, you had on the box, you'd get a box, and you had about 20 songs on that reel, and the last three were highlighted on the box.
1: Uh-huh.
0: So when you started hearing those three songs, you knew you better change the tape.
1: I got a good indicator there.
0: Yeah. I would have hated been the artist that had the last song on a reel, because if people were like me, they said, well, I got three more, I'm going to get it done while I got time. And the last three might not got something out of play.
1: You got to have them fair.
0: Yeah.
1: Evened out.
0: Yeah.
1: But yeah, I didn't. Yeah, that was one hurdle I wouldn't want to miss. But the only thing I can compare, we're not compared to, but at the TV station, again, we're talking about 8-tracks, Betamax.
0: Uh-huh.
1: That was superior to VHS. A little bit better quality, and mainly all televisions use beta over VHS because the quality. Because you're always recording over it. Everything's getting, deteriorating. But let me see. What was the best way to freeze that with the stuff? Because in the TV, obviously, you got visuals. But we had like 6 little micro monitors you could see when you're editing and double stuff in. The thing about it, Lindell, is those monitors were on nonstop.
0: Mm-hmm.
1: And a lot of the time, they call them the ticker or the, like, you know, if you're watching the news, the down lower right corner, you'll see, you know, WLOV.
0: Mm-hmm.
1: Those things are always stationary on the screen. So they eventually just burn into the screen.
0: Mm-hmm.
1: Years after we disconnected all those monitors, you can still see,
0: still
1: like, July 20th. You can see it there. Just,
0: really? Huh.
1: And that's why I just take good heads up if anybody's really doesn't know this, but when you're watching, when you've got a TV on, if you ever notice if it goes to a screensaver, maybe it'll be something that's still moving on the screen. Because, those pixels, if it stays too... Computers
0: do that.
1: But if you, like, leave a TV paused, HD definition...
0: Yeah, I've seen it do that.
1: It will
0: Yeah, I've seen it do that.
1: That's why a lot of these, like Roku menu, it'll show some kind of like town. Just something animated so those sprites don't get burned out.
0: Yeah, I've seen it do that. Oof. All right, it's 9 minutes until 8 o'clock.
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0: guy.
1: Up to you, little country is the little storyteller himself.
2: I like it.
1: Yeah.
2: Let's see. I'm trying to look over these. I guess these are all just the, this day in music history. This one's kind of interesting. It's really not music. Well, yeah, of course it's music. We're talking Barbara Streisand. Mm-hmm. It says in 2014 she appears on The Tonight Show. The Tonight Show, let me clarify, Tonight Show starring Jimmy Fallon. She performed selections from her most, you know, well-known duets. But here's the interesting thing. It marks her first late-night interview since 1967.
1: Really?
2: So she was on there when Johnny Carson had The Tonight Show.
1: Yeah.
2: She was a guest and just apparently...
1: Yeah.
2: I don't know what Jay Leno did to make her mad.
1: That's almost 50 years.
2: I mean, since, well, I guess it was yet, of course.
1: 60 years. Almost 60 years.
2: Yeah, because it is.
1: Yeah.
2: 1967.
1: Yeah. Wow. Whew. That's what you call holding a grudge, isn't it? Yeah.
2: Well, I just want to clarify, because you had Carson, then you had Leno,
1: mm-hmm.
2: and then you had Conan for, like, a handful of months.
1: Mm-hmm.
2: Do you remember that whole
1: yeah,
2: thing?
1: Yeah, yeah,
2: yeah. Because Leno was supposed to retire. They gave it to Conan, and then I think Jay Leno got another show mm-hmm. called, like, Jay or something that came on before the
1: yeah.
2: time.
1: Yeah.
2: It was interesting, but...
1: Yeah. Yeah.
2: But either way, yeah, that's, yeah, I guess you wouldn't have jailed over.
1: Conan's not doing anything now, is he?
2: I think they do podcasts
1: now.
2: Okay,
1: okay.
2: But I think once he, I guess he left, got fired, whatever. But then TBS, he had a show there,
1: uh-huh.
2: Conan. And then, yeah, he's retired since then. But
1: yeah.
2: And here's, this is, I thought this was a bad joke first time I heard this. But you know, CBS, they got rid of The Tonight Show, The Late Show. Mm-hmm. Stephen Colbert took over after Letterman.
1: Yeah.
2: And that's gone. Apparently now, in its place, is Comics Unleashed with Byron Allen.
1: Okay.
2: And that's... No disrespect to the show, but let me tell you, before that, there was a reason Comics Unleashed came on. We aired it at 1 and 2 a.m.
1: Uh-huh.
2: on the CW network.
1: Yeah,
2: but,
1: yeah, yeah. Yeah.
2: But, yeah, I guess that's...
1: Did y'all do a lot of the infomercials?
2: Yeah.
1: Yeah.
2: That was the first one of the biggest illusions, because, you know, growing up watching that stuff, they go, Lindell, if you call within the next 10 minutes, mm-hmm. you're going to get two free. Mm-hmm. It doesn't matter what time you call them. They're yeah. not keeping it. We always think they try to rush you to that.
1: So did they ever call you?
2: They never called me.
1: Somebody...
2: Sometimes they had to, of course, it's always that movie magic. Genzu knives, they show mm-hmm. the knives cutting through steel, mm-hmm. all this stuff. But then you had ones that were like, I remember there was some with Wesley Snipes and Steve Guttenberg from mm-hmm. from Police Academy. Mm-hmm. They were just 30 minutes talking about like a Bowflex workout machine.
1: Yeah.
2: But they had, yeah, they had lots of interesting infomercials. But, that was just the thing I always laughed at, because they always, if you call within the next 15 minutes, Lindell.
1: Mm-hmm.
2: Yeah, but either way, you get some good stuff. Have you ever bought anything that's advertised on TV? Mm-hmm. And didn't go, remember ShamWow? Have you ever heard of those? Remember that?
1: Mm-hmm.
2: The orange absorbent towels? Yeah, I bought one of those, Lindell. It was the same as... I could have gotten a rag at the automotive store
1: mm-hmm.
2: for about $49 cheaper.
1: Yeah, yeah.
2: But, you know, it's hit or miss.
1: Yeah.
2: You never had anybody, friends, family, that used to watch the Home Shopping Network?
1: No, not really. The only thing I was watching late night when I was laid up in the Columbia School of Broadcasting thing come on, and I got involved in that.
2: That's cool.
1: Well, I was
2: I got to hear more with these college, I mean, these film, student films
1: mm-hmm.
2: y'all made. You got me intrigued right. now. Went yeah. the coffin and the coke of
1: yeah,
2: out.
1: Yeah, yeah. That's about the only one we did.
2: But still, yeah, that's pretty good, yeah. though.
1: But that was it was old beat up coffin. We did the filming in the cemetery, and we was pulling out of the cemetery with a dirty old coffin in our back,
2: yeah.
1: back of our truck.
2: That's got to be the worst. Now you think about people getting nervous when cops by them.
1: Yeah, because it was an old coffin.
2: That would have to be. That would be. Yeah. You need to make sure you're yeah. clear and descriptive yeah. before the officer draws.
1: On yeah. You. Yeah. Kind of looked like we were stealing a body, but no.
2: Ooh.
1: Yeah. Yeah, that old what's the film that you used to have to use? You know, would click as you filmed it.
2: Uh-huh.
1: That was Lynn.
2: I got,
1: yeah.
2: Oh, okay. Nice.
1: Yeah.
2: We got the man in the house.
1: Yeah.
2: Morning.
1: Yep. Hey, Lynn. We'll do the news and then we'll get to you, okay?
0: Yeah. No, I don't need no tickets.
2: I was going to say,
1: Yeah.
2: We got some rodeo tickets for you.
1: Yeah.
2: Never.
1: Yeah.
2: See, look, this is, it's why I had to cut off the Dr. Peppers.
1: Yeah.
2: Sparkling water.
1: Yeah.
2: I'm telling you, I might have a relapse if I see one of those glass
0: Dr. Peppers. I don't need that.
2: You don't need it. I wouldn't have tickets, but Lynn, I got to think of where we were before that.
1: I don't remember.
2: I don't remember either. We get off on tangents. Oh, let's see if we've got
0: because he don't know anything about 8-track tapes.
1: No. Tell you what, let's do this. We'll take this break, then we'll get into the news, okay?
2: Okay.
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7: A new watchdog report shows some detainees at Florida's now shuttered alligator Alcatraz were confined in outdoor cages only slightly larger than telephone booths. More from Mark Mayfield.
8: The report found that some were held in the cages for more than an hour at a time. The Department of Homeland Security's Inspector General's report marks the first time that a government agency has confirmed the existence of the cages at the South Florida detention facility.
7: The U.S. Supreme Court is blocking the Trump administration's attempt to restrict mail-in voting. The High Court said Monday it was rejecting an emergency application the Trump administration filed, seeking to block a lower court ruling that said the regulation was most likely unlawful. The decision blocks the U.S. Postal Service from implementing the new restrictions from going into effect. Former President Barack Obama says federal regulation is needed to address AI safety and said the U.S. should take the lead in setting standards for the world. He made the comments in an online post on Monday. His words are quite different from President Trump's. More from Kate Fisher.
9: The president has certainly said he'd like to see quicker permitting when it comes to data centers. Of course, that's very unpopular with a lot of American people who live near to these centers. And there has been something of a public backlash.
7: Posting on True Social yesterday, Trump said the only control or guardrails that AI needs is a strong and smart president. He went on to say there's a sick conspiracy going on against AI and data centers, and the only one that is happy about it is China. Mitch McConnell has returned to the U.S. Senate. The 84-year-old Kentucky Republican made his way to the Senate floor in a wheelchair Monday, marking his first public appearance since June. He was hospitalized after falling at his Washington, D.C. residence 3 months ago. I'm Michael Kastner.
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7: The National Park Service has recovered human remains found in the Grand Canyon on Monday, according to multiple news reports. This comes as crews have been searching for a missing hiker, Tim Smith, who was unaccounted for after a flash flood hit the Grand Canyon on August 29th. Two of Smith's friends were confirmed dead on September 1st after the trio arrived at the Grand Canyon on August 27th. A coalition of Democratic-led states and Washington, D.C. are suing the Trump administration to block a rule that would make it harder for immigrants to obtain green cards. Chris Caraggio with more.
12: The 22 states and D.C., led by New York Attorney General Letitia James, are challenging the Department of Homeland Security's public charge rule that's set to take effect at the end of this week. The rule would also make it harder to enter the country if they use public benefits. They argue the rule would punish immigrants and their families for using public benefits like food stamps, Medicaid, or housing vouchers, benefits they're entitled to. I'm Chris Caraggio.
7: Reba McEntire is remembering her friend Dolly Parton during Monday night's broadcast of the 78th Emmy Award. She paid tribute to the late country music icon with a performance of her 1983 song Appalachian Memories. McEntire, an icon herself, was visibly emotional during the performance, flanked by old photos of Parton. She ended the song with a simple,
13: "I love you, Dolly, so much."
7: Former Columbia University student Mahmoud Khalil is now suing the Ivy League school, saying it failed to deal with harassment against him and other pro-Palestinian protesters. More from Andrew Whitman.
14: Khalil, who spent 104 days in immigration jail and whose deportation case remains active, filed suit Monday in federal court. It says Columbia's deliberate indifference led to Khalil's detention by ICE and to the doxing of other group members.
7: I'm Michael Kastner.
1: 5 minutes after 8 o'clock, some local and regional news now. So how serious is the drought, you say? Well, since July the 15th, when we had our last significant rain, we've received 59 hundredths of an inch of rain total in the last 2 months. The last significant rain occurred on July the 15th when we had 1.13 inches of rain. On July 11th, 1.29. Since then, 5,907 inch of rain, plus 7 100-degree days, counting yesterday's 101-degree high. Of course, we had those five in a row from September the 4th through September the 8th. And one other 100-degree day was on August the 17th. So 7 100-degree days since July the 15th and 59 hundredths of an inch of rain total. A Four City man is facing 135 felony and misdemeanor charges after police say he sent multiple threatening letters to Paragould school officials and others. Greene County District Court Judge Curtis Hitt found probable cause yesterday to charge 26-year-old Cody Taylor. According to court documents, Taylor sent numerous letters between October 1st last year and September 5th this year to school officials, public servants, and private citizens in Paragould and to other jurisdictions throughout the state. The Paragould Police Department says the letters contain death threats, kidnapping charges, and threats to shoot up multiple government buildings. Multiple law enforcement agencies acted on a tip to arrest Taylor at his St. Francis County home last Friday, being held on a $750,000 bond at the Greene County Detention Center in Paragould. Wynn High School will be celebrating the rebuild of the new high school with a topping out ceremony today. That's the placement of the final metal beam in the rebuild of the school, which was destroyed by a tornado on March the 31st, 2023. Ceremony starts at 6 p.m. The beam is currently available for the public to sign before it's put in place after the topping out ceremony. It's located in the back corner of the new high school parking lot. Wynn erected a temporary campus less than a mile

0: sure that we are providing the care that they need, but also that we're doing it in a high-quality fashion.
1: The St. Bernard System operates hospitals in Jonesboro, Walnut Ridge, Pocahontas, and Wynn. Conley says the emphasis will be on smart rooms, which will feature a TV that has a high-resolution camera and a two-way microphone. Conley says that will allow healthcare providers to check in and provide healthcare even if they are not in the room or even in the same town. The Wynn golf teams won a three-team match with Melbourne and Sylvan Hills yesterday at the Ridges at Village Creek. Wynn boys shot a 3-18 overall. Austin Owens and Jack King tied for first with a 77. Cannon Crosses was third with a 79. Presley Smith, Whit Kennedy, and Hudson Hirons tied for fourth with the 82s. Sawyer Vaught finished eighth with an 87. Harrison Strickland finished 10th with an 89. Gage Grant was 12th with a 92. Bo Westmoreland 13th with a 98. Clayton McClutchin 16th with a 104. Boss Miller 17th with a 113. And Hudson Hiley 20th with a 138. The Wynn girls also took first, shooting a 170 overall. Wynn's Eden Solis finished 3rd with a 53. Reese Bradshaw was 4th with a 55. Kyler Kyle, Piper Miller at 6th with 62s. The golf teams will next hit the links Thursday at Cherokee Village against Highland. The Wynn tennis team canceled their match against West Memphis yesterday due to the weather. They're next scheduled to play Pocahontas and Jonesboro Westside Thursday at Allen Park in Jonesboro. Seventh grade football team beat Batesville yesterday at Yellow Jacket Stadium by the score of 34-13. The JV game was not played last night. And the Wynn volleyball teams will play at Batesville Southside today. Sunday with a high temperature of 98, heat index of 107. Heat advisory is in effect today. Mostly clear with a low of 75 tonight, and sunny 98 with a heat index of 106 tomorrow. 101 the high yesterday, 77 the overnight low, and 80 is the temperature now.
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4: 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Big John.
5: Every morning at the mine, you could see him arrive. He stood 6'6" and weighed 245, kind of broad at the shoulder and narrow at the hip. And everybody knew you didn't give no lip to Big John.
4: Big John. 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
5: Big Bad John.
1: Jimmy Dean with his classic, of course, Big John, and we had big news, really, from the Cross County Quorum Court meeting last night. And Judge Lynn Blake has joined us to talk about last night's meeting. I guess we had a couple of big items, the big one being the ambulance.
6: Ambulance service was a big one. The first one on the agenda was appointment of two people to the Cross County Rural Water Association. That got put table to next month because their lawyer did not get all the paperwork to us. For some reason, from what David tells me, is because they're located in Cross County, that the Quorum Court's responsible to appoint who they request as board members. Mm-hmm. And they didn't get us the paperwork, so he pushed it off to next month. It will be, the two appointees are not from Cross County. It's, I think one's St. Francis County, and I'm not sure if the other one's Woodruff or Poinsett County. He didn't really say, but they was not Cross County members. Okay. But because they're located here, he said this court is responsible for appointing their board.
1: Okay.
6: Although we have no affiliation, or we don't run their board or run anything, we just, the way they're set up as a nonprofit, I guess we just have to appoint who they request. Yeah. So that was tabled till next month. The big agenda was Cross County Ambulance Service. The ambulance board, we put together a board 4 months ago, 5 months ago.

0: ended up being Kyle Wilson from Quorum Court, Scott May, the two Quorum Court members, David West, the sheriff, then the fire chiefs from the four cities, and then the volunteer fire chiefs, and the mayor was the at-large. I was not on that board because I take their recommendation. We put out RFQs, which is all the ambulance services that wanted to bid on a contract for Cross County to provide ambulance service would send in an RFQ. The RFQs were graded by five people. Scott May, Corey Ward, the director of the hospital, David West. I'm trying to figure out who the fifth one was that looked at them. Anyways, and the other board member was the hospital board. Garrett was one of them. And what this is what happened is there's no accountability in Cross County for the ambulance service. They're both private entities. There's times that there's been no ambulances for emergency calls in Cross County, and the county or the cities have no thing, has nothing to say. You've got to keep ambulances here. They can't all be on transfers. And that is, in the past, even when I was the fire chief, that was an issue. So they decided that the Quorum Court let us put a board together, and Scott and Kyle were the two that, and Scott headed it because he has ambulance background, and we put out RFQs. The RFQs come back, and we graded. We had five RFQs come back. Of them five, we take the top three on the grading points. The grading points was Fafford, Southern, and EASI were the three top contenders. There was two others. Theirs was looked at, put to the side, because both of them wanted a subsidy that the county would have to pay them to provide ambulance service to the county, and the county already said, no, we're not. We just want something where we can hold their feet to the fire that says, you will provide ambulances, you will keep an ambulance here for emergency, and what you do besides that is your business. So they were graded out, the grading come out, and it was a close grading between Southern and Pafford. Southern and RFQ offered three ambulances, Pafford offered five, with two guaranteed at all times for emergencies. With that being said, now the negotiation part. By law, I did not have to have a board. I could have signed a contract with whoever I wanted. I don't feel like that's right. Shouldn't be a one-person thing. Make sure nothing's involved. That's why I said, no, we're going to do this board. They're going to grade it. They're going to oversee it. Then we're going to take it to the Quorum Court, and they're going to approve it. Which, you know, like Ben says, you don't have to have the Quorum Court's approval. Yes, I know that, but I want their approval. I know I'm leaving the first of the year. I don't want to stick something on the 9 Quorum Court members and the new judge coming in that says, hey, this is what Lynn did, and you got to live with it for 3 years. Mm-hmm. No, that's not the way it's going to work. It's going to be, y'all agreed, he put it before you, y'all passed it, now we're going forward. So last night they afforded for me and Vince to go forward and start negotiating a contract. With that contract, it guarantees 5 ambulances in Cross County if Pafford gets it, because nobody says they'll get it because they may not agree to our terms. Then we will go to the next one and see if they agree. May start the whole process over. But it says you will guarantee 5 ambulances. They guaranteed 5 ambulances. Now we've got to negotiate all the parts about it. Yes, this, this, this. You know, and Vince has been involved since he is a county attorney. Also, with that being said, realize all Arkansas Activity Association requires an ambulance at all football games. This would be completely separate from the 5 they guarantee us in Cross County. Now, they may take 2 ambulances and leave them sitting here for emergencies, and they may not do any transfers during the ball game and use one of them ambulances at the ball games. That's between the school and them, how they work that out. But it will be in our contract. We will negotiate, says, okay, realize that you will have to get with each school, get their football schedule, and you will have to make sure you have an ambulance provided at that game for them that is designated to that game, not designated to go run and do a transfer and then come back. That's what we've got to work out on the contract side.
1: So if you've got, if they negotiate and say five ambulances with the county, and then the school negotiates for ambulances, does it take away from the five that the county, or is it two additional or one additional?
0: Most likely from what they discussed with us earlier in the preliminaries of it is, like, one of them come to us and says, hey, we know we need to provide ambulances for the school. We'll bring off-duty personnel that want to make some overtime for 3 hours at a ball game and come and let them work the ball game.
1: Right.
0: You know, that has to be worked out now in the contract thing. We're not leaving the school out hanging.
1: Right.
0: We're going to have that in there that, okay, now you've got to go see the school, set up an agreement with them that you will provide the ambulance on these nights, and go from there.
1: Okay.
0: You know.
1: And that'll be a part of your contract.
0: We will make sure that there's language in our contract says they will go to the school and set that up.
1: Right. Right,
0: yes.
1: Right.
0: Now, but they have guaranteed.
1: My question is, who's paying for that? The school or the county? When at the school,
0: it will probably be most time it's a free service.
1: Okay. Okay.
0: Most time they're sitting there now, it's a free service. The only thing now is if that ambulance is sitting at the school at a football game and an emergency comes in, they're not obligated to stay there. They'll take off for that emergency call. We're trying to say now, y'all got to make sure we have an ambulance.
1: Yeah.
0: Dedicated that they're not going to take off and go on an emergency call or a transfer and leave no ambulance at the ball game.
1: So the justification in leaving was that it was a free service to begin with.
0: Yes.
1: But you're putting it under the contract. Even if it is a free service, you've got to have something there.
0: Yes. Yeah. That will all be worked out. That's where now, and like Ben says, it could take us 3 months to get this worked out.
1: Mm-hmm.
0: You know, because we'll say this, they'll care to their lawyer, and their lawyer says, no, we can't do this, but we can do this.
1: Right.
0: And then we have to look at, no, we don't want that, we can do this. Mm-hmm. You know how contracts work when you get, you know, and Vince is going to look out for what's best for Cross County and what's best for the whole community. Yes, the biggest volume call on ambulances are in Wynn.
1: Mm-hmm.
0: But we can't leave parking out. We can't leave Cherry Valley, Hickory Ridge, and all that. But also being known that there's also mutual aid agreements that these ambulance services have with other ambulance services that says, hey, we're all tied up. We've got three works running. There's a call at Hickory Ridge. They liable to call Wiener and say, hey, mm-hmm. we need you to come to Hickory Ridge and pick up a patient. That's understandable. We understand that.
1: Mm-hmm.
0: You can have 20 ambulances and at one time may not have one available. Who knows? The way some things go.
1: So what's the thinking, Lynn, about having just one ambulance service in the county as opposed to multiple?
0: Right now, we have no control to say you will keep ambulances in the county for emergencies. We have no control.
1: Okay.
0: There's no penalty. There's no recourse the county has. If the hospital calls and we've got three transfers right now that's got to go, nursing home calls and says, I've got a transfer that's got to go. Another nursing home calls and says, I've got a transfer that's got to go. All of a sudden, say there's five ambulances sitting in Cross County and all five of them are going on transfers.
1: Mm-hmm.
0: A wreck comes in, you have no ambulances sitting here.
1: Yeah.
0: We're trying to put it where we can say, you will designate two ambulances here at all times to do nothing but emergency calls.
1: Right. Yep.
0: At any given time.
1: Yep. All right.
0: And we're just trying to protect the citizens of Cross County.
1: Right.
0: And that's what it's about. And accountability.
1: Mm-hmm.
0: The biggest thing is accountability on them to say, hey, you guaranteed this. You didn't live up to your obligation.
1: Mm-hmm.
0: Now, here's the recourse that we have for you that you're on probation because you may not have done it. It'll be in that contract.
1: Mm-hmm.
0: This happens again within 3 months. We may pull the contract and give it to somebody else.
1: Yep.
0: And it's called we're working on a 3-1-1 contract. What that means is you've got this contract for 3 years with automatic renewal for a year if everything works out. And at any given time, there's some loopholes in that contract that says this is not working, the county is getting out of this contract.
1: Yeah.
0: You know, and right, a lot of the counties and across the state's going to this, and it's basically for accountability.
1: Mm-hmm.
0: Crittenden County's already done it. Hot Springs County, down in Hot Springs has already done it, that county down there, and there's different ones. And the state ambulance board has says this is a trend that you can hold ambulance services accountable. Yeah. Right now, we had no accountability with them.
1: And the goal is to have this in place?
0: Hopefully by the first year.
1: Right. Okay.
0: All right, and that's
1: all right.
0: It.
1: All right. All right. Thank you, Lynn.
0: I appreciate it.
2: Thanks.
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0: The Eagles. That's another one of them eight-track. Eight-track guys.
1: Definitely. Yeah. I always liked that. That was a real pleasant song.
0: Yeah.
1: We did get a, speaking of that, when fire department responded to a call at Fisher Place. No, Lynn made a bunch of good points at that. I'm not sure if 6 months ago or a year if we had two ambulances on call or three.
0: Yeah.
1: But I remember that at the high school game, because you need one dedicated for there.
0: Mm-hmm.
1: Like, they won't have to drive off and leave you. But also, just the transferring, because I've had people, you know, here we needed to get to Memphis, had to move them, and having to wait for those two coming back. So definitely good things ahead with that.
0: Yeah. All right.
1: Oh, I didn't realize it was.
0: let's take one more break.
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It's 28 minutes after 8 o'clock. A couple of reminders. The Cross County Chamber of Commerce and Board of Directors will meet on Thursday. That meeting is at noon at the Jan Hess Room at the Bill Thomas Tech Center. Open house for the UAEACCE Adult Education Program is Thursday. That'll be at the Workforce Center on the UAEACC campus in Forest City from 11 until 1 p.m. And Coates Pioneer Days will be held this Saturday, 9 a.m. to 3 p.m. at the William Stone House in Coates. Born on this date in Maynardville, Tennessee, was Roy Acuff, who became synonymous with the Grand Ole Opry following his 1938 debut. 1962, he became the first living inductee into the Country Music Hall of Fame. Acuff is often credited with moving the genre from its early string band and hoedown format to the star singer-based format that helped make it internationally successful. He died in Nashville, November 23, 1992, of congestive heart failure. Roy Acuff will close out with his Wabash Cannonball.

0: locally owned since 1956. EAB, East Arkansas Broadcasters. 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
1: Here is this hour's headlines from the Arkansas Now newsroom. Authorities have arrested a 52-year-old Pine Bluff woman in connection with the 1992 killing of a newborn whose death has remained unsolved for more than three decades. Arkansas State Police and Pine Bluff Police arrested Stephanie Amos on Monday on a warrant charging her with capital murder. The case remains open as the investigation continues. Potentially dangerous heat will continue across the state this week. A heat advisory is in place across much of the state until at least 8 p.m. tonight, with heat index values of up to 110 degrees expected. Affected areas include southern, northeast, and central Arkansas. The Arkansas State Fair returns to Little Rock October 16th through October 25th. 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
7: It is 24 minutes until 9 o'clock, mostly sunny with a high of 98 today. Heat index of 107. A heat advisory is in effect for today, mostly clear, and 75 degrees for tonight and sunny with a high of 98 degrees for tomorrow. Heat index of 106 tomorrow. Heat advisory likely for tomorrow and the rest of the week. 101 the high yesterday, 77 the overnight low, and 81's the temperature now.

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3: 12 minutes until 9 o'clock. Look for a sunny hot day again. 98 for a high, 107 a heat index. A heat advisory is in effect today. Clear tonight, 75 degrees, sunny, 98 and 106 for tomorrow. Likely a heat advisory for tomorrow and likely for the rest of the week as well. 101 the high yesterday, 77 the overnight low. It's 81 degrees now.

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1: The U.S. Supreme Court is rejecting the Trump administration's attempt to restrict mail-in voting. Mark Mayfield with the story.
2: The High Court said it would not consider the emergency application that the Trump administration filed, seeking to block a lower court ruling that said the regulation was most likely unlawful. The decision blocks the U.S. Postal Service from implementing the new restrictions from going into effect. Two conservative justices, Clarence Thomas and Samuel Alito, dissented. I'm Mark Mayfield.
1: The National Park Service has recovered human remains found in the Grand Canyon on Monday. More from Monica Nelson.
3: The remains have been transported to the Coconino County, Arizona Medical Examiner's Office, according to multiple news outlets. Authorities have not released further information other than to say the remains were located near Crystal Rapid on the Colorado River. This comes as crews have been searching for a missing hiker, Tim Smith, who was unaccounted for after a flash flood hit the Grand Canyon August 29th. Two of Smith's friends were confirmed dead September 1st after the trio arrived to the Grand Canyon August 27th. I'm Monica Nelson.
1: First Lady Melania Trump will be in North Carolina today. She's scheduled to deliver remarks at Mountain View Elementary School in Ashe County to promote education technology and community resilience. AI is taking center stage as Salesforce's annual Dreamforce conference gets underway today in San Francisco. Anthropic CEO Dario Amodei, who's been urging caution in AI development, is expected to speak at the three-day conference at the Moscone Center. And Prince Harry and Meghan Markle's children are changing schools just days into the new academic year due to security concerns. 7-year-old Prince Archie and 5-year-old Princess Lilibet were enrolled in an undisclosed school when their parents moved back to Britain from California last month. Stocks are opening lower this morning. I'm Michael Kastner.
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1: Costco is raising prices and limiting how much customers can buy of some popular motor oil products. More from Jennifer Kuiper.
6: Shoppers who expected cheap bulk oil at Costco are now facing higher prices and rationing amid a current shortage and price surge across the country, linked to the ongoing conflicts in the Middle East. The retailer's Kirkland Signature full synthetic motor oil, which used to sell for about $30 per 10-quart case, is now listed at almost $58 online. Name brand oils like Mobil 1 are also being rationed with a 5-case weekly limit per member.
1: More Americans are afraid that a robot or a computer program could replace them at work. Rory O'Neill reports.
7: 27%, more than 1 in 4, say they're afraid technology could replace them at the workplace. That's a 7% jump over last year and more than double when Gallup first asked the question back in 2017. In recent years, college graduates have been getting more concerned about their jobs being taken out by tech. For now, the numbers don't justify the fears, as AI is blamed for only moderate job displacement.
1: Reba McEntire is remembering her friend Dolly Parton during Monday night's broadcast of the 78th Emmy Award. She paid tribute to the late country music icon with a performance of her 1983 song Appalachian Memories. McEntire, an icon herself, was visibly emotional during the performance, flanked by old photos of Parton. She ended the song with a simple,
8: "I love you, Dolly."
1: In San Diego, commanders have told members of the military they must suffer in the heat on base. More from Bree Tennis.
9: Navy officials are enforcing a ban on military air conditioners in barracks at Naval Base Point Loma. They say it's due to the age of the building and lack of electric infrastructure that simply can't handle the power demands. A Navy spokesperson says the AC units frequently trip circuit breakers, creating a safety hazard.
1: I'm Michael Kastner.
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10: Here is this hour's headlines from the Arkansas Now newsroom. A former Jasper police officer and Newton County detective have been arrested on firearm and theft charges. Authorities said that Michael Blocker, a former Jasper Police Department officer, and Aaron Carter, a Newton County Sheriff's Office Criminal Investigation Division detective, were both arrested on September 11th. Both men have been fired from their respective agencies. The investigation remains open and ongoing. Arkansas's first female county judge, Marilyn Edwards, passed away on September 10th at the age of 88. Edwards made history as the first woman elected as a county judge in Arkansas, serving Washington County. She also served as a three-term state representative and Washington County clerk. Nominations are now open for the Arkansas Food Hall of Fame, which is celebrating its 10th year recognizing restaurants, food traditions, and people who have shaped the state's culinary heritage. Nominations remain open through September 30th. From the Arkansas Now newsroom, I'm Kelly Conley.
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2: It's 9 minutes after 9 o'clock. Mostly sunny is the forecast for today. High in the upper 90s. Heat index of 107 today. A heat advisory is in effect for today. Mostly clear and 75 tonight and sunny 98. With a heat index of 106 tomorrow, you can expect a heat advisory for tomorrow and for the rest of the week as well. Thursday should be sunny, 98 degrees. Friday, sunny, 98 degrees. Saturday and Sunday, also sunny and upper 90s. 101, the high yesterday, 77. The overnight low, sunshine and 83 degrees now.

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3: 23 minutes after 9 o'clock, we do have local and regional news coming up at 10 this morning. It should be a sunny day today, upper 90s for a high today. Heat index of 107. A heat advisory is in effect for today. Clear and 75 degrees for tonight. Sunny, upper 90s with a heat index of 106 for tomorrow. 101 was the high yesterday. 77 the overnight low. And 84 degrees is the temperature now.

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1: Price is falling to start the day. Good morning, I'm Scotty Woodson on the EAB Ag Network with your EAB opening market report. December corn at 528 and a half, down 4 3/4, with March corn at 543 and a half, down 4 1/2. November soybeans, 13 and a quarter, down 4, with January soybeans, 1316 and a quarter, also down 4. December wheat at 715 and a quarter, down 6 3/4, with March wheat at 732, down 7 1/4. December cotton at 84.22, down 31, with March cotton at 86.73, down 39. November rinds at 1589. Down 10.5 cents, with January rise at 1627.5, down 10.5. Moving on to livestock now. October live cattle at 221.97.5, down 27.5. December live cattle at 224.75, down 40. September feeder cattle at 342.75, down 82.5. October feeder cattle at 336.97.5, down 87.5. October lane hogs at 79.70, up 10, with December hogs at 70.75, down 50. That's your EAB opening market report, and I'm Scotty Woodson. Have a great day.
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10: It is 13 minutes now before 10 o'clock. Check the weather forecast today. Mostly sunny with a high of 98. Heat index up to 107 today. Heat advisory is in effect today. Clear tonight, 75. Sunny, upper 90s with a heat index of 106 tomorrow. So likely that heat advisory will be extended into tomorrow and points beyond. Thursday, Friday, Saturday, and Sunday, sunny skies and mid to upper 90s for a high. 101 the high yesterday, 77 the overnight low, and 85 is the temperature now. We do have local news at 10 o'clock.

0: 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EAB, East Arkansas Broadcasters. This is KWYN Wynn, the city with a smile. 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
1: Good morning, everyone. Mostly sunny skies now. We're up to 87 degrees. Here is a look at today's local and regional news. Tuesday, it's September 15th, 2026. The last significant rain recorded at KWYN was 2 months ago today. KWYN recorded 1.29 inches of rain on July 11th, and then 4 days later, 1.13 was measured here on July the 15th, 2 months ago. Since that time, KWYN has recorded a total of 59 hundredths of an inch of rain. That's over a two-month period. In addition to the lack of moisture, the temperatures have soared. There have been a total of seven days of high temperatures of at least 100 degrees. That includes the 101 high temperature of yesterday. Our first 100-degree day was on August 17th, when it was exactly 100 degrees. And then there's the five consecutive days of 100-degree days from September 4th to September 8th, marking the first time that's happened since KWYN became the official weather reporting station for the National Weather Service in 1956. The 102-degree day of September 6th is the second hottest day since that time. A couple of minutes after 10 o'clock.
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1: A Forest City man is facing 135 felony and misdemeanor charges after police say he sent multiple threatening letters to Paragould school officials and others. Green County District Court Judge Curtis Hitt found probable cause yesterday to charge 26-year-old Cody Taylor. According to court documents, Taylor sent numerous letters between October 1st of last year and September 5th of this year to school officials, public servants, and private citizens in Paragould and to other jurisdictions throughout the state. The Paragould Police Department says the letters contained death threats, kidnapping charges, and threats to shoot up multiple government buildings. Several law enforcement agencies acted on a tip to arrest Taylor at his St. Francis County home last Friday. He is being held on a $750,000 bond at the Greene County Detention Center in Paragould. The Cross County Quorum Court has given County Judge Lynn Blake the approval to negotiate a contract with Pafford EMS to become the sole ambulance provider for the county. Justices discussed discussed the ambulance issue at length during their regular monthly meeting last night. An ambulance advisory board that includes Justices Scott May and Kyle Wilson has been working for several months to establish a contract for the county.
5: RFQs come back and we graded. We had five RFQs come back. Of them five, we take the top three on the grading points. The grading points was Fafford, Southern, and EASI were the three top contenders. There was two others. Theirs was looked at, put to the side, because both of them wanted a subsidy that the county would have to pay them to provide ambulance service to the county, and the county already said, no, we're not. We just want something where we can hold their feet to the fire that says, you will provide ambulances, you will keep an ambulance here for emergency, and what you do besides that is your business. So they were graded out, the grading come out, and it was a close grading between Southern and Pafford. Southern and RFQ offered three ambulances, Pafford offered five, with two guaranteed at all times for emergencies.
1: Despite there being two ambulance services currently in Cross County, J.P. Scott May says there have been several instances where an ambulance was not available for an emergency. He says that without a contract, the county cannot hold either ambulance service responsible in those situations. When Fire Chief Corey Ward, a member of the board, told justices last night that a contract could not be an immediate fix. However, he says it will be a move in the right direction. There are some concerns voiced by those in attendance last night, including Hickory Ridge Police Chief Evan Bunch, who is also the highest-ranking fire official in Parkin. Justice Kevin Jumper also talked about being hesitant to establish an exclusive contract with a provider. However, he says he would not move to hold up the contract if it helped improve the current situation. While he has the sole authority to approve the contract, Judge Blake says he will not approve a contract without the backing of the Quorum Court. Blake says he also wants all four municipalities in the county, Wynn, Cherry Valley, Hickory Ridge, and Parkin, to approve an ordinance stating that the county would have the sole contract and the city would not try to establish a contract on its own. The Wynn and Cross County school districts will be required to have their own contract to provide an ambulance for athletic events. However, officials says all three of the top companies that bid on the contract, Pafford, Southern Ambulance, and EASI, would be willing to work with the school districts. Justices gave Blake the approval to begin contract negotiations with Pafford, which was the highest ranking of the three based on qualifications provided to the board. However, if the parties are not able to reach an agreement, Blake would move to Southern and then EASI. The contract would be for 3 years and would start around January 1st, allowing either party to exit the contract in 2030. Wynn High School will be celebrating the rebuild of the new Wynn High School with a topping off ceremony today. That's the placement of the final metal beam in the rebuild of the school, which was destroyed by a tornado on March 31st, 2023. The ceremony begins at 6 today. The beam is currently available for the public to sign before it is put in place after the topping out ceremony. It's located at the back corner of the new high school parking lot. Wynn erected a temporary campus less than a mile north of the former school. The goal is to have the new school ready for the 2027-2028 school year.
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0: crematory.
1: And the obituaries, Kay Hare Futrell died last Thursday at the age of 83. Born in Wynn, graduated from Vandale High School. She retired from the Arkansas Department of Human Services. She is survived by her children, Al Futrell of Wynn, Kara Doss of Wynn, and Holly Melton of Cherry Valley. 9 grandchildren, 12 great-grandchildren, her sister Donna Hare Hyde of Lakeland, and her brother Carl Lewis Hare of Cherry Valley. She was preceded in death by her husband Hoyt Futrell Jr. and her son Barry Futrell. Gravesite services will be at 11 this morning at Vandale Cemetery. Memorials to the Vandale Baptist Church, 16 County Road 358 in Wynn, 72396. Conodal Funeral Home of Wynn is in charge of arrangements. Sheila Tapley Woodall, a longtime resident of Vandale, died Saturday at the age of 65. She was born in Wynn. She was a 1979 graduate of Cross County. She was preceded in death by her husband, Fail Hillbilly Woodall, and a great-grandchild, Riggs Williams. She is survived by 4 daughters, Christy Jarrett of Vandale, Holly Ray of Pocahontas, Stacy Wiley of Searcy, and Mitzi Goldair of North Little Rock. 1 brother, Ronald Tapley of Searcy, sister Becky Gar of Wynn, 7 grandchildren, 3 great-grandchildren. Services will be tomorrow morning at 11 at Vandale Baptist Church. Visitation will be from 10 to 11 tomorrow at the church. Burial will be at the Vandale Cemetery. Sue Ann Banton of McCrory died Friday at Unity Health White County Medical Center in Searcy. She was 53. She was born in Four City. She lived most of her life in St. Francis County, was a homemaker and a Baptist. She married Richard Banton Jr., and he survives her, along with 3 sons, Michael Cummings of Florida, Tanner Banton Paragould, and Thomas Strutz of McCrory, 5 grandchildren. She was preceded in death by her brother, Ricky Dale Shaw. Services will be at Stevens Funeral Home at 11 tomorrow morning, burial at the Bell Cemetery. Visitation from 10 to 11 tomorrow, with Stevens Funeral Home in charge of arrangements. Sheila Sisk Stewart of Jonesboro died Saturday. She was 73. She was born in Wynn. She worked at the Royal Shoe and Citico in McCrory. Prior to her retirement, she attended the Church of God of Prophecy in Jonesboro. She was preceded in death by her father, Bill Sisk, and is survived by her mother, Roberta Harmon of McCrory, her son, Tony Morrow of North Carolina, daughter, Chastity Smith of Jonesboro, brother, Billy Sisk of McCrory, 2 sisters, Vivian Crisco of California, and Deborah Botch of Wynn, 7 grandchildren, 9 great-grandchildren, a family-led memorial service will be at 1 o'clock Saturday at the McCrory First Assembly of God. Thompson Wilson Funeral Home of McCrory is in charge of arrangements. Donna K. Tiny Farmer of Four City died Friday at Methodist University Hospital in Memphis. She was 63. She was born in Illinois. She worked for many years as a propeller technician at Mid-America Propeller. In recent years, she worked at Old Sawmill at Four City. She was preceded in death by a stepdaughter, Shauna Farmer, and a sister, Cindy Colburn, and is survived by her son, Barry Colburn of Four City, a daughter, Becky Colburn of Wynn, her sister, Heather Jones of Wynn, and 8 grandchildren. Memorial services will be announced at a later time. Thompson Wilson Funeral Home of Wynn is in charge of arrangements.
2: The Cross County Republican Party will be hosting a countywide mayoral candidate question and answer event on September 24th at the Tech Center in Wynn, starting at 6 p.m. The event is free and open to the public, with candidates from Cherry Valley, Parkin, Hickory Ridge, and Wynn invited to participate. 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
1: Right now, it is 15 minutes after 10 a.m., and 88 degrees is the temperature. Crossroads Community Hospital Administrator Garrett Morgan has been named to the annual 20 in their 20s list by Arkansas Business. In the 20 in their 20s honorees are young leaders under 30. Who have made significant impacts in Arkansas's business and nonprofit sectors, chosen from over 300 nominations. Program highlights individuals who are ahead of their time in accomplishments, responsibilities, and community involvement. The 28-year-old Morgan replaced Gary Sparks as hospital administrator about 2 years ago. He's a native of Alabama and a graduate of the University of Alabama, Birmingham, where he was a part of the Blazers 2018 American Athletic Conference Football Championship team. Morgan holds a dual Master in Science and Health Administration and Master of Business Administration from UAB. He is also the incoming president for the Wynn Rotary Club and serves as secretary for the Wynn Parks and Recreation Foundation Board of Directors. St. Bernard's Healthcare will use some $14.5 million of state funding to build a healthcare network across the St. Bernard's regional healthcare system. The senior vice president of strategic services at St. Bernard's, Josh Conley, says the hospital will use the funds to invest in new technology.
2: We assess, you know, not only, again, what the communities state that they need, but also what our data tells us. We're always proud that, you know, our communities come to us and provide, and we're able to provide care to them. So, and they come back. Ultimately, we try to strive that patient experience to make sure that we are providing the care that they need, but also that we're doing it in a high quality fashion.
1: The St. Bernard system operates hospitals in Jonesboro, Walnut Ridge, Pocahontas, and Wynn. Conley says the emphasis will be on smart rooms, which will feature a TV that has a high-resolution camera and two-way microphone. Conley says that will allow healthcare providers to check in and provide care even if they are not in a room or even in the same town.
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1: So in the news today, the state of Arkansas will host a delegation from Japan in October for an agricultural summit. Arkansas leads the nation in rice production, and Japan is a leading foreign investor of Arkansas rice. It's one of the major foreign investors, along with the United Kingdom and France. Summit will be held October 13th in Little Rock, but there will be an invitation-only off-site visits to agricultural institutions throughout the state, October 12th, 14th, and 15th. Among the speakers will be Arkansas Ag Secretary Wes Ward of Lake City and Craighead County, and ASU System President Dr. Todd Shields. The summit is being hosted by the Institute of Electrical and Electronics Engineers of both the USA and Japan in partnership with Japan's National Agriculture and Food Research Organization. Google is expected to rack up more than $2.1 billion in total upfront and minimum demand payments to Energy Arkansas under a 20-year special rate contract for Google's data center in West Memphis. None of that money will be used for the construction of Cypress Solar, the solar and battery storage facility Energy is building to power the data center. Energy says it would recover the cost of constructing the facility near Pine Bluff through the Generating Arkansas Jobs Act. However, Energy customers began seeing a $5.77 monthly fee to pay for the construction of three power facilities, including the one at Pine Bluff. The Generating Arkansas Jobs Act allows utilities to charge ratepayers for construction costs while generation plants are being built rather than after the facilities are finished and providing power, while most of the power generated for the data center in West Memphis will be from the Pine Bluff location. Several other solar farms will supply power to the center, including one south of Cherry Valley. Residents in Crittenden County are asking for a vote on the addition of windmills in their county. The windmills are being proposed in by AAA Power for an area from the Crittenden Cross County line near the intermodal rail yard west of Marion. Those seeking a referendum vote claim an ordinance passed by the Crittenden County Quorum Court allowing the county to move to the next stage of the project with fewer restrictions goes against a state mandate. They claim Act 945 says that any wind turbines must be set back 2,500 feet from non-participating property lines and that the ordinance requires only 770 feet. 22 minutes after 10 a.m., sports is coming up.
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1: Turning now to some sports news. Arkansas first-year head coach Ryan Silverfield asked for fan support during his weekly news conference yesterday in Fayetteville. The Hogs lost to Utah 43-10 in Salt Lake City Saturday and will host the Georgia Bulldogs this Saturday. Upper-level tickets for the game were selling for as low as $35 on social media, indicating a loss of interest from fans. One of Silverfield's top priorities since taking over as head coach at Arkansas has been to improve home performances. Arkansas has not beaten a Power 4 opponent at Reynolds Razorback Stadium since October of 2024 and are 1-10 in such games in the last 3 years. In addition, Arkansas has lost 11 straight SEC games. The Hogs are 1-1 on the season. Georgia 2-0 and rated second in the nation behind Texas. That game will kick off at 11 Saturday morning in Fayetteville. The Country 92.5 broadcast will begin at 8 Saturday morning. Arkansas State travels to TCU Saturday for a 7 p.m. kickoff. That game will be aired on KWYN AM 1400, FM 102.9. 106.9 and Oldies 102.3 beginning at 5 o'clock. Williams' homecoming game will be a busy day for the Cross County Chamber of Commerce. The Chamber Golf Classic is that day.
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1: That was Lexi Gore with the Cross County Chamber of Commerce. The Chamber's Paint the Town Blue and Gold is also that day. Wynn will be hosting Green County Tech October 2nd for homecoming with both the golf tournament and the Paint the Town earlier in the day. Chamber's Paint the Town Blue and Silver will be held October 23rd. That's Cross County's homecoming. They'll host McCrory. Registration is now open for the annual golf tournament hosted by Rotary District 6150. That tournament will be held on Thursday, October 22nd at the Ridges at Village Creek. There is a 10 a.m. shotgun start for the 18-hole scramble. 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For information on that, contact King Casebeer at k.casebeer@mycrossbank.com or call 870-588-6685. Wynn golf teams won a three-team match with Melbourne and Sylvan Hills yesterday at the Ridges at Village Creek. The Wynn boys shot a 318 overall. Austin Owens and Jack King tied for first with 77s. Cannon Crosses was third with a 79. Presley Smith, Whit Kennedy, and Hudson Hirons tied for fourth with an 82. Sawyer Vaught finished eighth with an 87. Harrison Strickland finished 10th with an 89. Gage Grant was 12th with a 92. Bo Westmoreland 13th with a 98. Clayton McCutcheon 16th with a 104. Boss Miller 17th with a 113. And Hudson Hiley 20th with a 138. Wynn girls took first, shooting 170 overall. Wynn's Eden Solis finished third with a 53. Reese Bradshaw was fourth with a 55. Kyle and Piper Miller tied for sixth with 62s. The Wynn golf teams will next hit the links Thursday when they'll be at Village Creek, or rather at Cherokee Village, and they'll be taking on Highland at Cherokee Village. The Wynn tennis teams canceled their match against West Memphis yesterday due to the weather. They are next scheduled to play Pocahontas and Jonesboro Westside on Thursday at Allen Park in Jonesboro. The Wynn 7th grade football team beat Batesville yesterday at Yellow Jacket Stadium. The score is 34-14. The senior high JV team was postponed. And the Wynn volleyball teams will play at Batesville Southside today. Turning now to the weather forecast for this Tuesday, mostly sunny with a high temperature of 98 degrees today and a heat index up to 107 today. A heat advisory is in effect for today, mostly clear tonight with a low temperature tonight around 75 degrees. Sunny with a high temperature of 98 degrees for tomorrow. The heat index should be around 106, so you can expect a heat advisory tomorrow as well. Then tomorrow night should be clear and 75 degrees, sunny and 98 degrees for Thursday, Friday, and Saturday. Sunday mostly sunny and 95 degrees. There's a 20% chance for some showers Sunday night, and then a 30% chance for some showers on Monday. And the high on Monday expected to be in the mid-80s. Yesterday's high was 101. The overnight low was 77. And right now, mostly sunny skies and 88 degrees is the temperature.
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3: 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It began at 7 p.m. and will feature Scott Moore on trumpet, Gabriel Statham on piano and organ. 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Global Missions Sunday is on Sunday, September 20th at Earl Baptist Church. The speakers will be Josh and Amber Tocido and family of Wynn, who will be serving in Guatemala. Service begins at 11 with a potluck following.
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6: Sunshine and very hot temperatures for our Tuesday. Getting into the afternoon, we're looking at a heat advisory. Our high today is going to be 99 degrees, and our heat index close to 110. Tonight, clear, a low of 75. Believe it or not, it gets hotter tomorrow with a high of 100. On Thursday, sunny, hot, upper 90s all over again. Don't expect much of a change on Friday. Saturday stays dry with the next chance of a shower or storm on Sunday. From the Arkansas Now Weather Center, I'm meteorologist Laura Huckabee.

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1: Soybean prices back on the rise. Hello, I'm Scotty Woodson on the EAB Ag Network with your EAB Midday Market Report. December corn at 532 and three quarters down a half, with March corn at 547 and a half down a half. November soybeans at 1308 and a half, up four and a quarter, with January soybeans 1324 and three quarters, up four and a half. December wheat at 726 and a quarter, up four and a quarter, with March wheat at 742 and three quarters, up three and a half. December cotton at 84.42 down 13, with March cotton at 86.87 down 25. November rice 1583 and a half down 16. January rice 1623 and a half down 14 and a half. Moving on to livestock now. October live cattle 221.52 and a half down 72 and a half. December live cattle 224.30 down 85. September feeder cattle 341.97 and a half down 160. October feeder cattle 336.10 down 175. October lane hogs at 79.70 up 10, with December hogs at 70.62 and a half down 62 and a half. That's your EAB Midday Market Report, and I'm Scotty Woodson. Have a great day.
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Sunshine and very hot temperatures for our Tuesday. Getting into the afternoon, we're looking at a heat advisory. Our high today is going to be 99 degrees, and our heat index close to 110. Tonight, clear, a low of 75. Believe it or not, it gets hotter tomorrow with a high of 100. On Thursday, sunny, hot, upper 90s all over again. Don't expect much of a change on Friday. Saturday stays dry with the next chance of a shower or storm on Sunday. From the Arkansas Now Weather Center, I'm meteorologist Laura Huckabee.

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1: FBI Director Kash Patel is facing a grilling on Capitol Hill today. He's testifying before the Senate Judiciary Committee for its annual FBI oversight hearing. In his opening statement, he said crime is coming down and they've had no major security incidents while watching over events like the World Cup. President Trump is criticizing the Supreme Court for blocking his attempt to restrict mail-in voting. The High Court said today that it would not consider the emergency application the Trump administration filed seeking to block a lower court ruling that said the regulation was most likely unlawful. In a Truth Social post this morning, Trump called it another bad decision from the Supreme Court. He said this is a big loss for Republicans and America itself that he claimed will make cheating by Democrats on mail-in ballots much easier to do. Parts of the Midwest and Central Plains are in the bullseye of the latest severe weather threat. NBC's Ryan Chandler reports it comes as some cities such as Dallas continue to melt in the extreme heat.
2: Not only did it hit 100 degrees Monday, it was the 61st day in a row without any measurable rain. Not to be outdone, Waco reaching triple digits for the 46th time this year.
1: But today, a corridor spanning from parts of Texas to Indiana is expected to see heavy rainfall. That's prompted a level 2 out of 4 risk of flash flooding across the area. Additional downpours are expected to form across parts of Kansas and Missouri. The Federal Reserve is holding its 2-day policy meeting with a decision on interest rates coming tomorrow. The Fed is widely expected to raise rates for the first time in over 3 years. Meantime, Treasury Secretary Scott Bessent is appearing before members of the House today. A couple of protesters interrupted his testimony.
3: Growth is the condition. The Secretary, this has been.
1: He's testifying on the state of the economy and the international financial system before the House Financial Services Committee. It comes as Americans face higher prices at the pump and an uptick in inflation. I'm Chris Caraggio. Former President Obama says artificial intelligence companies calling for more safety is a positive step, but says the future of the industry shouldn't just be left to tech leaders. Michael Kastner with more.
4: In an online post Monday, Obama said federal regulation is needed to address AI safety and said the U.S. should take the lead in setting standards for the world. His words are quite different from President Trump's, who said that the only control or guardrails that AI needs is, in his words, a strong and smart president. The debate over AI safety has been growing since researchers and industry CEOs themselves have called for a slowdown in AI development so companies can keep up with potential threats like cyber attacks, bioterrorism, and economic turmoil.
1: The National Park Service has recovered human remains found in the Grand Canyon. Authorities have not released further information other than to say the remains were located yesterday near Crystal Rapid on the Colorado River. The discovery comes as crews have been searching for a missing hiker, Tim Smith, who was unaccounted for after a flash flood hit the Grand Canyon on August 29th. Two of Smith's friends were confirmed dead on September 1st. Today is National Voter Registration Day, Monica Nelson reports.
5: It's a day created in 2012 with the goal of trying to get as many Americans registered to vote as possible before upcoming elections. Thousands of community partners across the country head out today into the field to try and get people signed up. You can learn more at nationalvoterregistrationday.org.
1: September is Prostate Cancer Awareness Month. A new survey shows just 20% of men know that drinking milk and other dairy products can increase the risk of prostate cancer. Morning Consult for the Physicians Committee for Responsible Medicine did the survey of more than 1,100 men. About two-thirds of respondents say they would consider avoiding dairy after hearing that. Several studies also show plant-based diets lower the risk of prostate cancer. The American Cancer Society says about 1 in 8 men will be diagnosed with prostate cancer during their lifetime. I'm Chris Caraggio.
6: Hey guys, it's Jason.
7: And Kylie.
6: With Red River Toyota, and we have some exciting news about an upcoming giveaway. 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
7: We're giving away a guided fishing trip with pro angler Mark Rose with the purchase of a new Toyota Tundra, Tacoma, or 4Runner in August and September.
6: And Mark's an awesome local. 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
6: It's great. 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
8: Here's the latest from the Arkansas Now newsroom. The Arkansas Rice in Schools program is marking its first anniversary. Launched by Governor Sarah Huckabee Sanders in September 2025, the program reached 4,668 students at about 20 schools during its first year. The Arkansas Department of Agriculture will host its first Rice in Schools conference on September 29th in Greenfield. Wynn High School will hold a topping off ceremony today at 6 p.m., marking a major milestone the school's rebuild. The school was destroyed by a tornado in March of 2023, and the new campus is expected to open for the 2027-2028 school year. Potentially dangerous heat will continue across the state this week. A heat advisory is in place across much of the state until at least 8 p.m. tonight, with heat index values up to 110 degrees expected. Affected areas include southern Northeast and central Arkansas. From the Arkansas Now newsroom, I'm Cade Carlson.
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13: Sunshine and very hot temperatures for our Tuesday. Getting into the afternoon, we're looking at a heat advisory. Our high today is going to be 99 degrees, and our heat index close to 110. Tonight, clear, a low of 75. Believe it or not, it gets hotter tomorrow with a high of 100. On Thursday, sunny, hot, upper 90s all over again. Don't expect much of a change on Friday. Saturday stays dry with the next chance of a shower or storm on Sunday. From the Arkansas Now Weather Center, I'm meteorologist Laura Huckabee.

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4: Sunshine and very hot temperatures for our Tuesday. Getting into the afternoon, we're looking at a heat advisory. Our high today is going to be 99 degrees, and our heat index close to 110. Tonight, clear, a low of 75. Believe it or not, it gets hotter tomorrow with a high of 100. On Thursday, sunny, hot, upper 90s all over again. Don't expect much of a change on Friday. Saturday stays dry with the next chance of a shower or storm on Sunday. From the Arkansas Now Weather Center, I'm meteorologist Laura Huckabee.

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I lost a universal joint and I had to use my finger. 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
3: Sunshine and very hot temperatures for our Tuesday. Getting into the afternoon, we're looking at a heat advisory. Our high today is going to be 99 degrees, and our heat index close to 110. Tonight, clear, a low of 75. Believe it or not, it gets hotter tomorrow with a high of 100. On Thursday, sunny, hot, upper 90s all over again. Don't expect much of a change on Friday. Saturday stays dry with the next chance of a shower or storm on Sunday. From the Arkansas Now Weather Center, I'm meteorologist Laura Huckabee.
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0: FBI Director Kash Patel says they've captured 10 of the most wanted criminals around the world under his watch. In a back and forth with Louisiana Republican John Kennedy today, Patel was asked about why the FBI changed hiring criteria that would consider some criminal offenders.
1: Obviously, we are never going to hire the criminal.
2: The sign of what? The bestiality?
1: Yes.
2: So you disqualified the animal?
1: Well, I don't think we have great canines, but we're not going to disqualify.
2: I understand. I'm trying to understand why you did this.
0: Patel said in some cases, people were forced into committing crimes through human trafficking, and that was one reason why the agency changed criteria for employment. Patel is testifying before the Senate Judiciary Committee for its annual FBI oversight hearing. President Trump is taking a swipe at the Supreme Court for blocking his attempt to restrict mail-in voting. Today, the high court said it would not consider the emergency application the Trump administration filed, seeking to block a lower court ruling that said the regulation was most likely unlawful. In a Truth Social post this morning, Trump called it another bad decision from the Supreme Court. L.A. County District Attorney Nathan Hochman said prosecutors will not seek the death penalty against Nick Reiner, who's charged with killing his parents, filmmaker Rob Reiner and Michelle Reiner. At a news conference this morning, Hochman said the decision came after including the views of the victims and the impact a death penalty case could have on surviving family members.
3: Part of the decision on whether or not we seek the death penalty is a comprehensive analysis of all the factors. Mitigation factors were certainly considered as well as the aggravating factors, and we've reached our decision.
0: Despite taking the death penalty off the table, prosecutors are still pursuing first-degree murder charges with special circumstances. If convicted, Reiner could face life in prison without the possibility of parole. He's pleaded not guilty in the case, which stems from the killings of his parents at their Los Angeles home in December. I'm Chris Caraggio.
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0: Senator Mitch McConnell is back in the U.S. Senate. The 84-year-old Kentucky Republican made his way to the Senate floor in a wheelchair yesterday, marking his first public appearance since June. His return came as senators returned to Capitol Hill from their recess, with questions about McConnell's health still swirling. He was hospitalized after falling at his Washington, D.C. residence 3 months ago. The 78th Emmy Awards were held last night. As Scott Carr reports, there were some emotional moments.
6: The night's first major shock came when Allison Janney won Best Supporting Actress in a Drama for her role as a vice president turned commander-in-chief in Netflix's The Diplomat. Industry pundits had overwhelmingly predicted a win for Catherine Lanasa of the HBO Max show The Pitt, leaving Janney visibly stunned. Rhea Seehorn, who was nominated twice for playing Kim Wexler in Better Call Saul, now has an Emmy for lead actress in the drama series Pluribus.
7: We are actually made to feel safe to take risks so that we get better as artists.
6: Comedic actor Stephen Root took home his first Emmy for his role in Widow's Bay, and the winner of Outstanding Variety Series, the now-ended Late Show with Stephen Colbert.
8: Thank you so much for watching.
6: Colbert's show ended after 11 seasons in May.
0: Turns out drugs like Ozempic may have added benefits post-surgery, according to a new scientific report study co-authored by a researcher at Houston's MD Anderson Cancer Center. Adults with type 2 diabetes on GLP-1 drugs were 46% less likely to have opioid prescriptions 3 months to a year after surgery. The nationwide analysis covered nearly 560,000 patients and also found a 22% lower risk of post-surgical pain. Week one of the new NFL season is in the books. Last night, the Chiefs blew out the Broncos 31-10 in Kansas City. The season kicked off last week on Wednesday when the defending champion Seahawks beat the Super Bowl runner-up Patriots. A day later, the Niners demolished the Rams from Australia. On Sunday, the Bears, Jags, and Vikings secured impressive wins while the Giants stunned the Cowboys in the nightcap. Week two kicks off with the Bills unveiling their new stadium against the Lions on Thursday Night Football. I'm Chris Caraggio.
9: Here is a look at today's local and regional news. Tuesday, it's September 15th, 2026. The last significant rain recorded at KWYN was 2 months ago today. KWYN recorded 1.29 inches of rain on July 11th, and then 4 days later, 1.13 was measured here on July the 15th, 2 months ago. Since that time, KWIN has recorded a total of 59 hundredths of an inch of rain. That's over a two-month period. In addition to the lack of moisture, the temperatures have soared. There have been a total of seven days of high temperatures of at least 100 degrees. That includes the 101 high temperature of yesterday. Our first 100-degree day was on August 17th, when it was exactly 100 degrees. Then there's the five consecutive days of 100-degree days from September 4th to September 8th, marking the first time that's happened since KWIN became the official weather reporting station for the National Weather Service in 1956. The 102-degree day of September 6th is the second hottest day since that time. A Forest City man is facing 135 felony and misdemeanor charges after police say he sent multiple threatening letters to Paragould school officials and others. Greene County District Court Judge Curtis Hitt found probable cause yesterday to charge 26-year-old Cody Taylor. According to court documents, Taylor sent numerous letters between October 1st of last year and September 5th of this year to school officials, public servants, and private citizens in Paragould and to other jurisdictions throughout the state. The Paragould Police Department says the letters contained death threats, kidnapping charges, and threats to shoot up multiple government buildings. Several law enforcement agencies acted on a tip to arrest Taylor at his St. Francis County home last Friday. He is being held on a $750,000 bond at the Greene County Detention Center in Paragould. The Cross County Quorum Court has given County Judge Lynn Blake the approval to negotiate a contract with Pafford EMS to become the sole ambulance provider for the county. Justices discussed the ambulance issue at length during their regular monthly meeting last night. An ambulance advisory board that includes Justices Scott May and Kyle Wilson has been working for several months to establish a contract for the county. The
10: RFQs come back and we graded. We had five RFQs come back. Of them five, we take the top three on the grading points. The grading points was Pafford, Southern, and EASI were the three top contenders. The other, there was two others. Theirs was looked at, put to the side, because both of them wanted a subsidy that the county would have to pay them to provide ambulance service. The county and the county already said, no, we're not. It's a, we just want something where we can hold their feet to the fire that says, you will provide ambulances, you will keep an ambulance here for emergency, and what you do besides that is your business. So they were graded out, the grading come out, and it was a close grading between Southern and Pafford. Southern and RFQ offered three ambulances, Pafford offered five, with two guaranteed at all times for emergencies.
9: Despite there being two ambulance services currently in Cross County, J.P. Scott May,

0: However, he says he would not move to hold up the contract if it helped improve the current situation. While he has the sole authority to approve the contract, Judge Blake says he will not approve a contract without the backing of the Quorum Court. Blake says he also wants all four municipalities in the county, Wynn, Cherry Valley, Hickory Ridge, and Parkin, to approve an ordinance stating that the county would have the sole contract and the city would not try to establish a contract on its own. The Wynn and Cross County school districts will be required to have their own contract to provide an ambulance for athletic events. However, official says all three of the top companies that bid on the contract, Pafford Southern Ambulance and EASI, would be willing to work with the school districts. Justices gave Blake the approval to begin contract negotiations with Pafford, which was the highest ranking of the three based on qualifications provided to the board. However, if the parties are not able to reach an agreement, Blake would move to Southern and then EASI. The contract would be for 3 years and would start around January 1st, allowing either party to exit the contract in 2030.
1: Governor Sarah Huckabee Sanders.
2: 4 years ago, I promised you I would fight every day to make Arkansas the best place to live, work, and raise a family. And I've kept that promise. We cut the income tax 25% because that paycheck is yours before it's ever the government's. And we eliminated the state grocery tax. We gave our teachers record pay raises and got back to the fundamentals of teaching, reading, writing, and math. Now student test scores are up 20% across the board. In 2024, the Biden administration said we must allow men to play women's sports. We did not comply. We won the fight to keep men out of women's sports because girls deserve to be safe in locker rooms and on the court. And when insurance companies wanted big rate increases, we didn't let that happen. Now I'm asking for your vote for 4 more years. Together, we will take Arkansas all the way to the top.
1: Paid for by Sarah for Governor.
0: Crossroads Community Hospital Administrator Garrett Morgan has been named to the annual 20 in their 20s list by Arkansas Business. In the 20 in their 20s honorees are young leaders under 30 who have made significant impacts in Arkansas's business and nonprofit sectors, chosen from over 300 nominations. Program highlights individuals who are ahead of their time in accomplishments, responsibilities, and community involvement. The 28-year-old Morgan replaced Gary Sparks as hospital administrator about 2 years ago. He's a native of Alabama and a graduate of the University of Alabama, Birmingham, where he was a part of the Blazers 2018 American Athletic Conference football championship team. Morgan holds a dual Master in Science and Health Administration and Master of Business Administration from UAB. He is also the incoming president for the Wynn Rotary Club and serves as secretary for the Wynn Parks and Recreation Foundation Board of Directors. St. Bernard's Healthcare will use some $14.5 million of state funding to build a healthcare network across the St. Bernard's regional healthcare system. The senior vice president of strategic services at St. Bernard's, Josh Conley, says the hospital will use the funds to invest in new technology.
3: We assess, you know, not only, again, what the communities state that they need, but also what our data tells us. We're always proud of that, you know, our communities come to us and provide, and we're able to provide care to them. So, and they come back. Ultimately, we try to strive that patient experience to make sure that we are providing the care that they need, but also that we're doing it in a high quality fashion.
0: The St. Bernard system operates hospitals in Jonesboro, Walnut Ridge, Pocahontas, and Wynn. Conley says the emphasis will be on smart rooms, which will feature a TV that has a high-resolution camera and two-way microphone. Conley says that will allow healthcare providers to check in and provide care even if they are not in a room or even in the same town.
4: Early morning, headed to your favorite fishing hole? Stop at J&P Bait and Tackle before you hit the water. They have live bait, artificial bait, and tackle. 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Open 7 days a week, 5 a.m. to 5 p.m. So grab your bait, a fresh cup of coffee, and a

0: hot breakfast sandwich while you're there. They even have snacks, drinks, and ice for your day on the water. J&P Bait and Tackle at the top of Jake Taylor Hill between Colt and Caldwell. Stop in, gear up, and go fishing.
1: So in the news today, the state of Arkansas will host a delegation from Japan in October for an agricultural summit. Arkansas leads the nation in rice production, and Japan is a leading foreign investor of Arkansas rice. It's one of the major foreign investors, along with the United Kingdom and France. Summit will be held October 13th in Little Rock, but there will be an invitation-only off-site visits to agricultural institutions throughout the state, October 12th, 14th, and 15th. Among the speakers will be Arkansas Ag Secretary Wes Ward of Lake City and Craighead County, and ASU System President Dr. Todd Shields. The summit is being hosted by the Institute of Electrical and Electronics Engineers of both the USA and Japan, in partnership with Japan's National Agriculture and Food Research Organization. Google is expected to rack up more than $2.1 billion in total upfront and minimum demand payments to Energy Arkansas under a 20-year special rate contract for Google's data center in West Memphis. None of that money will be used for the construction of Cypress Solar, the solar and battery storage facility Energy is building to power the data center. Energy says it would recover the cost of constructing the facility near Pine Bluff through the Generating Arkansas Jobs Act. However, Energy customers began seeing a $5.77 monthly fee to pay for the construction of three power facilities, including the one at Pine Bluff. The Generating Arkansas Jobs Act allows utilities to charge ratepayers for construction cost while generation plants are being built, rather than after the facilities are finished and providing power, while most of the power generated for the data center in West Memphis will be from the Pine Bluff location. Several other solar farms will supply power to the center, including one south of Cherry Valley. Residents in Crittenden County are asking for a vote on the addition of windmills in their county. The windmills are being proposed in by AAA Power for an area from the Crittenden Cross County line to near the intermodal rail yard west of Marion. Those seeking a referendum vote claim an ordinance passed by the Crittenden County Quorum Court allowing the county to move to the next stage of the project with fewer restrictions goes against a state mandate. They claim Act 945 says that any wind turbines must be set back 2,500 feet from non-participating property lines, and that the ordinance requires only 770 feet.
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1: Sheila Tapley Woodle, a longtime resident of Vandale, died Saturday at the age of 65. She was born in Wynn. She was a 1979 graduate of Cross County. She was preceded in death by her husband, Fail Hillbilly Woodle, and a great-grandchild, Riggs Williams. She is survived by four daughters, Christy Jarrett of Vandale, Holly Ray of Pocahontas, Stacy Wiley of Searcy, and Mitzi Goldair of North Little Rock. One brother, Ronald Tapley of Searcy, sister Becky Gar of Wynn, seven grandchildren, three great-grandchildren. Services will be tomorrow morning at 11 at Vandale Baptist Church. Visitation will be from 10 to 11 tomorrow at the church. Burial will be at the Vandale Cemetery. Sue Ann Banton of McCrory died Friday at Unity Health White County Medical Center in Searcy. She was 53. She was born in Forest City. She lived most of her life in St. Francis County, was a homemaker and a Baptist. She married Richard Banton Jr., and he survives her, along with three sons, Michael Cummings of Florida, Tanner Banton Paragold, and Thomas Strutz of McCrory, five grandchildren. She was preceded in death by her brother, Ricky Dale Shaw. Services will be at Stevens Funeral Home at 11 tomorrow morning, burial at the Bell Cemetery. Visitation from 10 to 11 tomorrow, with Stevens Funeral Home in charge of arrangements. Sheila Sisk Stewart of Jonesboro died Saturday. She was 73. She was born in Wynn. She worked at the Royal Shoe and Sitico in McCrory. Prior to her retirement, she attended the Church of God of Prophecy in Jonesboro. She was preceded in death by her father, Bill Sisk, and is survived by her mother, Roberta Harmon of McCrory, her son, Tony Morrow of North Carolina, daughter, Chastity Smith of Jonesboro, brother, Billy Sisk of McCrory, two sisters, Vivian Crisco of California, and Deborah Botch of Wynn, seven grandchildren, nine great-grandchildren. A family-led memorial service will be at 1 o'clock Saturday at the McCrory First Assembly of God. Thompson Wilson Funeral Home of McCrory is in charge of arrangements. Donna K. Tiny Farmer of Forest City died Friday at Methodist University Hospital in Memphis. She was 63. She was born in Illinois. She worked for many years as a propeller technician at Mid-America Propeller. In recent years, she worked at Old Sawmill at Forest City. She was preceded in death by a stepdaughter, Shauna Farmer, and a sister, Cindy Coburn, and is survived by her son, Barry Coburn of Forest City, a daughter, Becky Coburn of Wynn, her sister, Heather Jones of Wynn, and eight grandchildren. Memorial services will be announced at a later time. Thompson Wilson Funeral Home of Wynn is in charge of arrangements.
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1: Turning now to some sports news. Arkansas first-year head coach Ryan Silverfield asked for fan support during his weekly news conference yesterday in Fayetteville. The Hogs lost to Utah 43-10 in Salt Lake City Saturday and will host the Georgia Bulldogs this Saturday. Upper-level tickets for the game were selling for as low as $35 on social media, indicating a loss of interest from fans. One of Silverfield's top priorities since taking over as head coach at Arkansas has been to improve home performances. Arkansas has not beaten a Power 4 opponent at Reynolds Razorback Stadium since October of 2024 and are 1-10 in such games in the last 3 years. In addition, Arkansas has lost 11 straight SEC games. The Hogs are 1-1 on the season. Georgia 2-0 and rated second in the nation behind Texas. That game will kick off at 11 Saturday morning in Fayetteville. The Country 92.5 broadcast will begin at 8 Saturday morning. Arkansas State travels to TCU Saturday for a 7 p.m. kickoff. That game will be aired on KWYN AM 1400, FM 102.9, 106.9, and Oldies 102.3. beginning at 5 o'clock. Wynn's homecoming game will be a busy day for the Cross County Chamber of Commerce. The Chamber Golf Classic is that day.
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1: That was Lexi Gore with the Cross County Chamber of Commerce. The Chamber's Paint the Town Blue and Gold is also that day. Wynn will be hosting Greene County Tech October 2nd for homecoming, with both the golf tournament and the Paint the Town earlier in the day. Chamber's Paint the Town Blue and Silver will be held October 23rd. That's Cross County's homecoming. They'll host McCrory. Registration is now open for the annual golf tournament hosted by Rotary District 6150. That tournament will be held on Thursday, October 22nd at the Ridges at Village Creek. There is a 10 a.m. shotgun start for the 18-hole scramble. There is a cost of $600 per four-person team, which includes lunch. 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For information on that, contact King Casebeer at k.casebeer@mycrossbank.com or call 870-588-6685. Wynn golf teams won a three-team match with Melbourne and Sylvan Hills yesterday at the Ridges at Village Creek. The Wynn boys shot a 318 overall. Austin Owens and Jack King tied for first with 77s. Cannon Crosses was third with a 79. Presley Smith, Whit Kennedy, and Hudson Hirons tied for fourth with an 82. Sawyer Vaught finished eighth with an 87. Harrison Strickland finished 10th with an 89. Gage Grant was 12th with a 92. Bo Westmoreland 13th with a 98. Clayton McCutcheon 16th with a 104. Boss Miller 17th with a 113. And Hudson Hiley 20th with a 138. Wynn girls took first, shooting 170 overall. Wynn's Eden Solis finished third with a 53. Reese Bradshaw was fourth with a 55. Kylie Kyle and Piper Miller tied for sixth with 62s. The Wynn golf teams will next hit the links Thursday when they'll be at Village Creek, or rather at Cherokee Village, and they'll be taking on Highland at Cherokee Village. The Wynn tennis teams canceled their match against West Memphis yesterday due to the weather. They are next scheduled to play Pocahontas and Jonesboro Westside on Thursday at Allen Park in Jonesboro. The Wynn 7th grade football team beat Batesville yesterday at Yellow Jacket Stadium. The score is 34-14. The senior high JV team was postponed. And the Wynn volleyball teams will play at Batesville Southside today. Weather forecast calling for mostly sunny. High temperature of 98 degrees today. Heat index up to 107 today. A heat advisory is in effect for today. Clear tonight, 75 degrees. Sunny with a high of 98 and a heat index of 106 for tomorrow. Most likely you'll see the heat advisory extended past today into tomorrow and on for the rest of the week, with temperatures in the upper 90s and heat index at least 105 degrees.
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1: Soybean prices up, rice down. Hello, I'm Scotty Woodson on the EAB Ag Network with your EAB Noon Market Report. December corn at 532 down 1 1/4, with March corn at 546 and 3/4 down 1 1/4. November soybeans at 1314 up 9 3/4, with January soybeans at 1330 1/4 up 10. December wheat at 724 up 2, with March wheat at 740 up 3/4. December cotton at 8422 down 33, with March cotton at 8672 down 40. November rice 1581 1/2 down 18 cents. January rice at 1622 down 16. Moving on to livestock now. October live cattle at 220.80 down 145. December live cattle at 223.07 1/2 down 207 1/2. September feeder cattle at 340.37 1/2 down 320. October feeder cattle at 334.27 1/2 down 357 1/2. October lane hogs at 79.27 1/2 down 32 1/2. With December hogs at 69.80 down 145. That's your EAB Noon Market Report, and I'm Scotty Woodson. Have a great day.
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7: Good afternoon, everyone. Welcome to Tradio. Hot out there today, only 95 at the moment, but yesterday's high was 101 degrees. Overnight low of 77. Let's go ahead and jump right into the forecast. Heat advisory in effect until 7 p.m. tonight. Forecast for the remainder of today slash forward slash this afternoon. Mostly sunny with highs in the upper 90s. Heat index values potentially can get up to 107 degrees. Tonight, mostly clear, lows in the mid-70s. Tomorrow for Wednesday, sunny, highs in the upper 90s. Heat index values as high as 106. Wednesday night, mostly clear, lows in the mid-70s. And Thursday, sunny with highs in the upper 90s. No heat index warning for Thursday, but it looks like we have rain chances returning Sunday night into Monday. Got a little bit yesterday. We were commenting on that, and it wasn't really predicted, but it was very faint yesterday afternoon, probably around 4 o'clock. Did sprinkle a little bit. But let's go ahead. We got to stop, pause for the calls. I got to go get the text message technology, so let's go ahead and take a break, and we'll be back.
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7: Just wanted to come back for 1 second, folks. We're having difficulties with the text message machine. Let's let you know we're going to break. Well, hold on. We got a call. After this, we'll go to break because we ain't got those coming in. Good afternoon. You're live on Tradio. I'm just going to cut that. Good afternoon. You're live on Tradio. I don't know if anybody listening can hear a buzz, but I'm not getting any feedback. In fact, when I have the source off, when everybody comes, switch to the... I'm not sure if anybody can hear that, but we've got a buzz coming through that. So, let's see if we can get this one. Good afternoon, you're live on Tradio. Yeah, it's coming through buzz. I'll have to check the stream. We're going to go ahead, take a break, and we're going to try to get this sorted out.
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4: Welcome back, everybody. I don't think we have any luck with the phone lines. Let me... I apologize for that, folks. I'm not sure if you can hear a buzzing going up whenever I click that source in. But I apologize again. Didn't mean to cough into the microphone, folks. We're going to go ahead and read these two text messages we got. We got the text messages back up and running. First one we've got, they have a brand new 2-in-1 Hamilton Beach stand mixer. Also a hard mixer. New in the box and has never been opened. 501-840-0793. Let's see if this can go through. Good afternoon. You're live on Tradio. If anybody, I'm hearing buzzing. If anybody can text, the phone lines aren't coming through right now, but if you can text, say if you're hearing buzzing, let me know, because every time we... If I can hold my headphones up. Okay, enough about that. Sorry, folks. Let's go ahead. I got the mixer. We just read that one. We have another one coming in. Let's see. 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
4: Welcome back, everybody. Let's see. We're going to try this one more time. Got it. apologize for that, folks. Thank you to whoever texted in somebody. They text in just very bad, which is probably, if that buzzing was going on like that, I do apologize, folks. We want to keep those sources out. We're going to have to do some, I almost said plastic surgery. We have to pull the old insides out, make sure we got some WD-4 to get everything back up to operational. Sorry about that. Yeah, a lot more feedback coming in the first channel. We got a text from Rufus looking to play Elvis Presley Blue Suede Shoes after Tradio. I think we can do that for you, Rufus. Let's see. Just a reminder, while I'm filling time, folks, I want you to be careful about the burn ban. Be careful in general because there are some grass fires. Normally there are grass fires this time of year, of course. We've been a lot luckier than we were last year, but just be very cautious, folks. That being said, also let's try this. I know this number. Good afternoon, you're live on Tradio. Nah, it's apparently this phone because it's not if we call the main line or the Tradio one. We have to get this sorted out. The mixer, what else? Let's go ahead and take a break. Let me recapture these. Folks, if you can just text in entries right now, at least for today, please, within the next 10 minutes, just text them in so I can get them out, folks. And we'll worry about the community calendar and all that stuff later. We won't get these fixed. Probably take a little bit break, but let's try to get back on the air.
9: Hey, that's one nice new bike, Josie.
10: Yeah, birthday present. Ride's really smooth, too. Oh, and I see you finally got a new helmet.
9: I did. 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
10: Love those side wings.
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4: Welcome back, everybody. Still no luck with the phones. I tell you what, we're going to take another break. Well, not really a break, just to kind of interlude because we had a song request for Blue Suede Shoes. So here you go, Rufus. Hopefully we can be back up on the spot afterwards.
20: Well, it's one for the money, two for the show, three to get ready. Now go, cat, go, but don't you step on my blue suede shoe. Well, you can do anything but take me over my blue suede shoe. Well, you can knock me down, step in my face, slam.

0: burn my house, steal my car, drink my liquor from an old fruit jar. 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
1: Drink liquor from the old fruit jar. I don't remember those lyrics before Elvis, Aaron Presley. Enough with the bad jokes. So let's go ahead. I wanted to say, because this morning we had Miss Harry on, learning about Jubilation Jazz, and I said the King, we could be playing some samples from this. I know we played two of them this morning. And again, I will tell you more about the Jubilation Jazz as it comes up. But let's see, it's going to be the orchestra. We have Breath of Heaven, God Bless the USA, and Oh Holy Night. Breath of Heaven, I don't think we played that one this morning, but let's go with some classic God Bless the USA. And I think Elvin Ayers, he's still been tap dancing on those shoes. Okay. Here we go, segue into this.

0: Very nice. Again, we'll tell you more about that event coming up. But I'll just put it to you quick, folks. It's going to be a free concert, Bill Thomas Tech Center. So if you're not in Hickory Ridge during Hickory Fest, definitely come enjoy the free show. Definitely some good music, folks. 870-238-5996. Let's see. Earlier, we had, I was trying to say, Son of the Burn Band, but just be careful out there, folks, because these grass fires, not as bad as they were last year, but let me tell you, doesn't hurt to be safe. One of those has got to be the Boy Scout motto. Let's see. We've got a, telemarketer, don't you miss the old days when the telemarketers they didn't text message you or leave you voicemails? Let's see. Earlier again we had the several fire calls, but the last one was a first responder call a little under an hour ago. 15 County Road. No lesion. Keep repeating that though, but just trying to see earlier. Again, the heat advisory, we got a little bit of a break on that last week. Not so much this week. But before we go, I'll get the community calendar. I'm really hoping to try to get this phone fixed. The coaches shows. Tomorrow, for Wednesday, we're going to have Ryan Silverfield, new coach for the Razorbacks. That's going to be 6 to 7 p.m. on Country 92.5. Thursday, 7 p.m. to 8 p.m. live with the Red Wolves. Now, for Friday, folks, we're not going to have a Yellow Jack game. They're going to be off bye week, but we still will have the Cross County Thunderbirds. Probably going to go live at 6:50 p.m., roughly around 7 right there. And we'll still have Rex Nelson, Simmons Bank post-game scoreboard show after the both games. It's starting at 10 p.m. and lasting until midnight. And, of course, like last week, if the games do go over, we will stick with the live coverage, and then we will join in progress the Rex Nelson. Reminds me of, I don't know why, but the George Michael sports machine. I mentioned that to somebody the other day. They thought I was making it up. But anyway, I remember that in those NBC affiliate shows in Mississippi. The George Michael sports machine. Can't go wrong with Rex Nelson, though, folks. Again, that's 10 to midnight right after these games. And, again, I'll get you more information on the T-Birds because I can't tell you who they're playing this week, but I tell you, we're going to be in there rooting them on, broadcasting the game the right way, folks. Now, let's go ahead and, well, we've only got, let's go ahead and keep that. If we text, anybody if wants to text in, let's try to get some more of these red. Again, it makes you pine for the days when telemarketers didn't have to text message you any kind of nonsense. But let's see. What else have we got, folks? I did look at the forecast. Let me just look at this, if there's anything in the immediate future coming up on this. We have Cross County Chambers Board of Directors. They're going to meet Thursday, September 17th at noon. And let's see. Let's go ahead. The open house for the UAEACC Adult Education Program is going to be held Thursday, September 17th. And it will be held at the Workforce Center on the UAEACC campus in Forest City. It's about 30 seconds, folks. We're going to have to push the eject button. I apologize for today. I got to go make sure and unjangle these phone lines because hopefully it's just the studio phone in here. And if we can't receive phone calls, we're going to be in a pickle today. So we got to go ahead and do what we can, folks. Push the eject button about 15 seconds early. I'll see you back here tomorrow. Have a great day.
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2: President Trump says the Supreme Court made another bad decision when it blocked his attempt to restrict mail-in voting. The High Court said Monday that it would not consider the emergency application the Trump administration filed, seeking to block a lower court ruling that said the regulation was most likely unlawful. Trump said on Truth Social that this is a big loss for Republicans and America itself, that he claimed will make cheating by the Democrats on mail-in ballots much easier to do.
3: The Pentagon says the Iran war has cost at least $42 billion. That's a $4.5 billion increase on the most recent Department of War public estimate more than 6 months into the conflict. The latest figure is the first official update from the Trump administration on the war since July and was provided to congressional defense committees in August, an aide told The Hill. Congressman Thomas Massie is moving to impeach Secretary of War Pete Hegseth over the Iran war. The Kentucky Republican introduced a resolution today. He accuses Hegseth of going against Congress and called the Iran war unlawful. The effort is likely a long shot in the Republican-controlled Congress. House Democrats previously introduced articles of impeachment against Hegseth in April. Treasury Secretary Scott Bessent is appearing before members of the House. He and Democratic Congresswoman Maxine Waters went back and forth earlier in the hearing.
4: The U.S. bond market has been the best performing bond market in the world.
5: Yes,
4: and
5: I know, Mr. Secretary. Reclaiming my time. You keep talking, I'll keep reclaiming my time.
3: He's testifying on the state of the economy and the international financial system before the House Financial Services Committee. It comes as Americans face higher prices at the pump and an uptick in inflation. Bessent will also be testifying as the yield on 10-year Treasury bonds surpassed 5% for only the second time since the 2008 financial crisis. I'm Chris Caraggio. A new watchdog report reveals some immigrants detained at Florida's now-closed alligator Alcatraz were confined in small outdoor cages. The report found some were held in the cages for more than an hour at a time. The Department of Homeland Security's Inspector General's report marks the first time a government agency has confirmed the existence of the cages at the South Florida detention facility. Costco is raising prices and limiting how much customers can buy of some popular motor oil products. Kirkland's Signature full synthetic motor oil now costs about $58 for a two-pack, up from about $30 last year, while purchases are limited to two boxes a week. Costco is also limiting sales of Mobil 1 full synthetic oil to 5 6-packs per membership. Experts say the changes come as crude oil prices surge. AAA says the national average for regular gas is now $4.32 a gallon, while diesel has hit a record $6.26. There are three foods that you should eat today, according to Bree Tennis.
6: We're celebrating Cheese Toast Day, Double Cheeseburger Day, and Linguine Day. Three separate food orders, but why not sample together? Cheese Toast dates back to medieval Europe. It's bread and cheese, then broiled, not quite a grilled cheese. Double Cheeseburger is about as good as it gets. And then there's Linguine, celebrating the noodle that falls between spaghetti and fettuccine. So today, look for deals and maybe an elastic waistband.
7: You are about to enter the courtroom of Judge Judith Scheindlin. The people are real. The cases are real. The rulings are final. This is Judge Judy.
3: Judge Judy is leaving the television courtroom after 3 decades, after rising to fame as Judge Judy on her syndicated show and moving on to Prime Video for Judy Justice. 83-year-old Judge Judy Scheindlin is putting down the gavel. She worked as a prosecutor handling family-related crimes before launching her show years later. She's not leaving the industry completely, serving as a producer for her son Adam Levy's show, which is called Adam's Law. I'm Chris Caraggio.
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10: A Columbia man is behind bars after being charged with second-degree murder and abuse of a corpse. This comes after Columbia County Sheriff's Department deputies received a report of a dead body in a residence and found 58-year-old Emerson resident Brian Wright. Deputies arrested 75-year-old Eddie L. Granger. The investigation remains open and ongoing. Most Arkansas counties still have burn bans in place. The entire state remains at a high risk for wildfires. From the Arkansas Now newsroom, I'm Kara Ritchie.
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15: Hi, everyone. Sunshine around for the rest of the afternoon. It is so hot. Our high today is going to be 99 and our heat index close to 110. This evening with clear skies, lows will settle in the mid-70s. Tomorrow for Wednesday, sunny, hot, and a high of 100 degrees. And not much of a change on Thursday. Friday looks to stay sunny, highs in the upper 90s, and the same on Saturday, but we'll bring in a slight chance of a shower or storm on Sunday. From the Arkansas Now Weather Center, I'm meteorologist Laura Huckabee.

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The Wynn Fire Department is responding to a call on Highway 64 and Highway 350. Only the Wynn Fire Department.

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6: Hi everyone, sunshine around for the rest of the afternoon. It is so hot. Our high today is going to be 99 and our heat index close to 110. This evening with clear skies, lows will settle in the mid-70s. Tomorrow for Wednesday, sunny, hot, and a high of 100 degrees. And not much of a change on Thursday. Friday looks to stay sunny, highs in the upper 90s, and the same on Saturday, but we'll bring in a slight chance of a shower or storm on Sunday. From the Arkansas Now Weather Center, I'm meteorologist Laura Huckabee.

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3: Hi, everyone. Sunshine around for the rest of the afternoon. It is so hot. Our high today is going to be 99 and our heat index close to 110. This evening with clear skies, lows will settle in the mid-70s. Tomorrow for Wednesday, sunny, hot, and a high of 100 degrees. And not much of a change on Thursday. Friday looks to stay sunny, highs in the upper 90s, and the same on Saturday, but we'll bring in a slight chance of a shower or storm on Sunday. From the Arkansas Now Weather Center, I'm meteorologist Laura Huckabee.

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1: The Federal Reserve is holding its two-day policy meeting with an interest rate decision expected tomorrow. The Fed is widely expected to raise rates by a quarter percentage point for the first time in over 3 years. This comes as inflation remains above the central bank's 2% target. FBI Director Kash Patel says 10 of the world's most wanted criminals have been captured under his leadership. He told the Senate Judiciary Committee today during its annual FBI oversight hearing that crime is down and the agency has avoided major security incidents at events like the World Cup. He also defended charges to FBI hiring criteria that allows some offenders to be considered for employment. The Kennedy Center Board has voted to shutter the Performing Arts Center doors. In a draft resolution, the board said the center will be closed for 2 years. They cited a dire financial situation and issues to the building's structure. It comes after a judge blocked the Kennedy Center from putting President Trump's name back on the building. The pain at the pump is increasing for Americans.
2: AAA says the national average for regular gas today is $4.32 a gallon, up 17 cents from last week, and $1.15 higher than a year ago at this time. Traders on the prediction market, Kalshi, says there's an over 70% chance the average will surpass $4.60 by the end of 2026. AAA also reports record high diesel prices, which has directly driven up inflation. Experts say the increases are being driven by economic uncertainty created by the Iran war.
1: Kentucky Governor Andy Beshear is reacting to Senator Mitch McConnell's return to the Senate floor.
3: He's taken a good step, and listen, for his health, we're glad he's back. He'll now need to show he's able to participate on a daily basis to represent Kentuckians. But certainly, he showed up yesterday, he answered a couple of questions, and he took a vote.
1: Yesterday, the 84-year-old McConnell made his first public appearance on Capitol Hill since he was hospitalized in June after falling at his home. Beshear has been a vocal critic of McConnell's lack of transparency regarding his health and absence from the Senate. The Democratic governor had demanded that McConnell provide proof that he can serve or resign. I'm Chris Caraggio.
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5: If you get a call from a 615 or 573 area code, it could be the Tennessee BRFSS, a confidential anonymous health survey. 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
1: California Governor Gavin Newsom says he will not run for president in 2028 if former Vice President Kamala Harris decides to run. Newsom made the comments in a CNN interview. He said he would not want to run against Harris, saying his decision is based in political reality. Newsom has been laying the groundwork for a potential national campaign for more than a year now. Harris has also said that she's considering running but has not yet announced a decision. SpaceX is suing Texas Attorney General Ken Paxton. The suit also names the county in Texas where SpaceX is planning to build a multi-billion-dollar semiconductor plant. It's an effort to keep information about the so-called TerraFab project secret. The TerraFab project is a massive semiconductor manufacturing megafactory planned for Grimes County. The AG's office previously ordered Grimes County to answer public records requests seeking details about tax breaks it had granted. Many new car drivers are feeling sticker shock long after driving off from the dealership, Rory O'Neill reports.
6: The cost of owning and operating a brand new car tops $12,800 a year, or more than $1,000 a month. AAA says add up the price of the car, the financing, gas, maintenance, and insurance, and it gets pricey. Depreciation is another big factor, which is especially high in electric sedans. Hybrids were considered the most consistently lower-cost alternative to gas-powered vehicles.
1: Runners hoping to make it to the Boston Marathon are getting a new shot at the starting line. Registration for the 2027 race opens today and runs through September 18th. For the first time, about 1,000 runners who meet their qualifying standard but miss the cutoff will have a chance to be randomly selected. The 131st Boston Marathon is set for April 19th. A new large survey shows simple treatments may be the best when it comes to dealing with knee arthritis pain issues. A survey in China of more than 10,000 people in the open access journal PLOS ONE found knee braces were very effective, as well as exercise. Also, hydrotherapy involving treatments in warm water worked well for reducing pain. Ultrasound ranked near the bottom. I'm Chris Caraggio.
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8: The latest headlines from the Arkansas Now newsroom. The Arkansas Rice in Schools program is marking its first anniversary. Launched by Governor Sarah Sanders in September 2025, the program reached 4,668 students at about 20 schools during its first year. The Arkansas Department of Agriculture will host its first Rice in Schools conference on September 29th in Greenfield. Arkansas's first female county judge, Marilyn Edwards, passed away on September 10th at the age of 88. Edwards made history as the first woman elected as a county judge in Arkansas, serving Washington County. She also served as a three-term state representative and Washington County clerk. Wynn High School will hold a topping-off ceremony today at 6, marking a major milestone in the school's rebuild. The school was destroyed by a tornado in March 2023, and the new campus is expected to open for the 27-28 school year. From the Arkansas Now newsroom, I'm Kara Ritchie.
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13: Hi, everyone. Sunshine around for the rest of the afternoon. It is so hot. Our high today is going to be 99 and our heat index close to 110. This evening with clear skies, lows will settle in the mid-70s. Tomorrow for Wednesday, sunny, hot, and a high of 100 degrees. And not much of a change on Thursday. Friday looks to stay sunny, highs in the upper 90s, and the same on Saturday, but we'll bring in a slight chance of a shower or storm on Sunday. From the Arkansas Now Weather Center, I'm meteorologist Laura Huckabee.

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3: Hi, everyone. Sunshine around for the rest of the afternoon. It is so hot. Our high today is going to be 99 and our heat index close to 110. This evening with clear skies, lows will settle in the mid-70s. Tomorrow for Wednesday, sunny, hot, and a high of 100 degrees. And not much of a change on Thursday. Friday looks to stay sunny, highs in the upper 90s, and the same on Saturday, but we'll bring in a slight chance of a shower or storm on Sunday. From the Arkansas Now Weather Center, I'm meteorologist Laura Huckabee.

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1: Corn, beans, and wheat end the day up. Hello, I'm Scotty Woodson on the EAB Ag Network with your EAB Market Countdown. December corn at 535 and three quarters up 2.5, with March corn at 550 and a quarter up 2.25. November soybeans 1318 and three quarters up 14.5, with January soybeans 1335 and a quarter up 15. December wheat at 728.5 up 6.5, with March wheat at 744.5 up 5.25. December cotton at 84.48 down 7, with March cotton at 86.99 down 13. November rice 1578.5 down 21, with January rice at 1619 down 19. Moving on to livestock now. October live cattle at 220.70 down 155, with December live cattle at 223.35 down 180. September feeder cattle at 340.27.5 down 330, with October feeder cattle at 333.85 down $4. October lane hogs at 79.07.5 down 52.5. December hogs at 69.65 down 160. 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
4: Hi, everyone. Sunshine around for the rest of the afternoon. It is so hot. Our high today is going to be 99 and our heat index close to 110. This evening with clear skies, lows will settle in the mid-70s. Tomorrow for Wednesday, sunny, hot, and a high of 100 degrees. And not much of a change on Thursday. Friday looks to stay sunny, highs in the upper 90s, and the same on Saturday, but we'll bring in a slight chance of a shower or storm on Sunday. From the Arkansas Now Weather Center, I'm meteorologist Laura Huckabee.

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1: President Trump claims the assassination attempt in July of 2024 was a Democrat plot against him. In a Truth Social post today, he said Biden's FBI didn't do what they should have with respect to the lunatic who shot me in Butler, PA. Trump went on to say new info was just found, adding, "This was all a Democrat plot to get me out of the election that failed." FBI Director Kesh Patel told a Senate hearing today, "There's no evidence the shooter was working with others." AG Todd Blanche says President Trump has every right to criticize Supreme Court justices. This after the high court today shot down Trump's appeal to restrict mail-in voting. The president took to social media saying the conservative justices who opposed him were not the people that he interviewed.
2: I wasn't at the interviews that he participated in during the last administration when he selected these folks to be on the Supreme Court. He has every right, and indeed he should communicate his concerns with the Supreme Court whenever he has them.
1: Blanche added that the Justice Department will abide by the mail-in voting decision. The Kennedy Center Board has voted to close the iconic Center for Performing Arts. They cited a dire financial situation and issues to the building's structure. It comes after a judge blocked the Kennedy Center from putting President Trump's name back on the building without Congress's blessing. L.A. County District Attorney Nathan Hochman said prosecutors will not seek the death penalty against Nick Reiner, who's charged with killing his parents, filmmaker Rob Reiner and Michelle Reiner. At a news conference this morning, Hochman said the decision came after including the views of the victims and the impact a death penalty case could have on surviving family members.
3: Mitigation factors were certainly considered, as well as the aggravating factors, and we've reached our decision.
1: Despite taking the death penalty off the table, prosecutors are still pursuing first-degree murder charges with special circumstances. If convicted, Reiner could face life in prison without the possibility of parole. He's pleaded not guilty in the case, which stems from the killings of his parents at their Los Angeles home in December. I'm Chris Caraggio.
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5: If you get a call from a 615 or 573 area code, it could be the Tennessee BRFSS, a confidential anonymous health survey. 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
1: Former President Obama says artificial intelligence companies calling for more safety is a positive step, but says the future of the industry shouldn't just be left to tech leaders. Michael Kastner with more.
6: In an online post Monday, Obama said federal regulation is needed to address AI safety and said the U.S. should take the lead in setting standards for the world. His words are quite different from President Trump's, who said that the only control or guardrails that AI needs is, in his words, a strong and smart president. The debate over AI safety has been growing since researchers and industry CEOs themselves have called for a slowdown in AI development so companies can keep up with potential threats like cyber attacks, bioterrorism, and economic turmoil.
1: The National Park Service has recovered human remains found in the Grand Canyon. Authorities have not released further information other than to say the remains were located yesterday near Crystal Rapid on the Colorado River. The discovery comes as crews have been searching for a missing hiker, Tim Smith, who was unaccounted for after a flash flood hit the Grand Canyon on August 29th. Two of Smith's friends were confirmed dead on September 1st. Today is National Voter Registration Day, Monica Nelson reports.
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1: September is Prostate Cancer Awareness Month. A new survey shows just 20% of men know that drinking milk and other dairy products can increase the risk of prostate cancer. Morning Consult for the Physicians Committee for Responsible Medicine did the survey of more than 1,100 men. About two-thirds of respondents say they would consider avoiding dairy after hearing that. Several studies also show plant-based diets lower the risk of prostate cancer. The American Cancer Society says about 1 in 8 men will be diagnosed with prostate cancer during their lifetime. I'm Chris Caraggio.
8: 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J&P Bait and Tackle at the top of Jake Taylor Hill between Colt and Caldwell. 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
9: Your latest headlines from the Arkansas Now newsroom. Authorities have arrested a 52-year-old Pine Bluff woman in connection with the 1992 killing of a newborn whose death has remained unsolved for more than three decades. Arkansas State Police and Pine Bluff Police arrested Stephanie Amos on Monday on a warrant charging her with capital murder. The case remains open as the investigation continues. Potentially dangerous heat will continue across the state this week. A heat advisory is in place across much of the state until at least 8 p.m. tonight, with heat index values of up to 110 degrees expected. Affected areas include southern, northeast, and central Arkansas. The Arkansas State Fair returns to Little Rock October 16th through the 25th. 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
14: Hi, everyone. Sunshine around for the rest of the afternoon. It is so hot. Our high today is going to be 99 and our heat index close to 110. This evening with clear skies, lows will settle in the mid-70s. Tomorrow for Wednesday, sunny, hot, and a high of 100 degrees. And not much of a change on Thursday. Friday looks to stay sunny, highs in the upper 90s, and the same on Saturday, but we'll bring in a slight chance of a shower or storm on Sunday. From the Arkansas Now Weather Center, I'm meteorologist Laura Huckabee.

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4: Hi everyone, sunshine around for the rest of the afternoon. It is so hot. Our high today is going to be 99 and our heat index close to 110. This evening with clear skies, lows will settle in the mid-70s. Tomorrow for Wednesday, sunny, hot, and a high of 100 degrees. And not much of a change on Thursday. Friday looks to stay sunny, highs in the upper 90s, and the same on Saturday, but we'll bring in a slight chance of a shower or storm on Sunday. From the Arkansas Now Weather Center, I'm meteorologist Laura Huckabee.

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1: 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Hello, I'm Scotty Woodson on the EAB Ag Network with your EAB Market Recap. December corn at 535 and 3/4 up 2.5, with March corn at 550 and 1/4 up 2.25. November soybeans 1318 and 3/4 up 14.5, with January soybeans 1335 and 1/4 up 15. December wheat at 728.5 up 6.5, with March wheat at 744.5 up 5.25. December cotton at 84.48 down 7, with March cotton at 86.99 down 13. November rice 1578.5 down 21, with January rice at 1619 down 19. Moving on to livestock now. October live cattle at 220.70 down 155, with December live cattle at 223.35 down 180. September feeder cattle at 340.27.5 down 330, with October feeder cattle at 333.85 down $4. October lane hogs at 79.07.5 down 52.5. December hogs at 69.65 down 160. That's your EAB Market Recap, and I'm Scotty Woodson. Have a great day.
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6: Hi, everyone. Sunshine around for the rest of the afternoon. It is so hot. Our high today is going to be 99 and our heat index close to 110. This evening with clear skies, lows will settle in the mid-70s. Tomorrow for Wednesday, sunny, hot, and a high of 100 degrees. And not much of a change on Thursday. Friday looks to stay sunny, highs in the upper 90s, and the same on Saturday, but we'll bring in a slight chance of a shower or storm on Sunday. From the Arkansas Now Weather Center, I'm meteorologist Laura Huckabee.

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1: President Trump claims a Democratic plot was behind his assassination attempt in July of 2024. Today in a Truth Social post, Trump said new info was just found, adding, "This was all a Democrat plot to get me out of the election that failed." Attorney General Todd Blanche said the new information involves an FBI investigation. FBI Director Kesh Patel told a Senate hearing today there's no evidence the shooter was working with others. The Kennedy Center Board has voted to shutter the Performing Arts Center's doors. Wendy Swanson has more.
2: In a draft resolution, the board said the center will be closed for 2 years. They cited a dire financial situation and issues to the building's structure. It comes after a judge blocked the Kennedy Center from putting President Trump's name back on the building. Judge Christopher Cooper wrote, "Defendants cannot install memorials for President Trump or anyone or anything else at the Kennedy Center without Congress's blessing."
1: Wall Street is closing lower ahead of the Federal Reserve's decision on interest rates. Stocks dropped as the 10-year Treasury yield hit a nearly 20-year high and crude oil prices topped $108 a barrel. The Fed is widely expected to hike rates by a quarter percentage point in an effort to cool inflation. At the closing bell, the Dow Jones fell 328 points to 52,093. The S&P 500 lost 34 points, and the Nasdaq dropped 204 points. The U.S. military says it has deployed weapons into space. Matt Mattinson has more.
3: Air Force Secretary Troy Mink said Monday that the U.S. has on-orbit space control weapons that are capable of defending American forces. He added that they continue to ensure they remain ready to meet the challenges of evolving threats. This is the first public acknowledgement of such capabilities in orbit. Mink did not go into detail on the specifics of the weapons. It's also unclear when the weapons were put into orbit. This comes as U.S. military officials have warned about countries like Russia and China developing and testing offensive space capabilities.
1: I'm Chris Caraggio.
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1: Senator Mitch McConnell is back in the U.S. Senate. The 84-year-old Kentucky Republican made his way to the Senate floor in a wheelchair yesterday, marking his first public appearance since June. His return came as senators returned to Capitol Hill from their recess, with questions about McConnell's health still swirling. He was hospitalized after falling at his Washington, D.C. residence 3 months ago. The 78th Emmy Awards were held last night. As Scott Carr reports, there were some emotional moments.
6: The night's first major shock came when Allison Janney won Best Supporting Actress in a Drama for her role as a vice president turned commander-in-chief in Netflix's The Diplomat. Industry pundits had overwhelmingly predicted a win for Catherine Lanasa of the HBO Max show The Pitt, leaving Janney visibly stunned. Rhea Seehorn, who was nominated twice for playing Kim Wexler in Better Call Saul, now has an Emmy for lead actress in the drama series Pluribus.
7: We are actually made to feel safe to take risks so that we get better as artists.
6: Comedic actor Stephen Root took home his first Emmy for his role in Widow's Bay, and the winner of Outstanding Variety Series, the now-ended Late Show with Stephen Colbert.
8: Thank you so much for watching.
6: Colbert's show ended after 11 seasons in May.
1: Turns out drugs like Ozempic may have added benefits post-surgery, according to a new scientific report study co-authored by a researcher at Houston's MD Anderson Cancer Center. Adults with type 2 diabetes on GLP-1 drugs were 46% less likely to have opioid prescriptions 3 months to a year after surgery. The nationwide analysis covered nearly 560,000 patients and also found a 22% lower risk of post-surgical pain. Week one of the new NFL season is in the books. Last night, the Chiefs blew out the Broncos 31-10 in Kansas City. The season kicked off last week on Wednesday when the defending champion Seahawks beat the Super Bowl runner-up Patriots. A day later, the Niners demolished the Rams from Australia. On Sunday, the Bears, Jags, and Vikings secured impressive wins while the Giants stunned the Cowboys in the nightcap. Week two kicks off with the Bills unveiling their new stadium against the Lions on Thursday Night Football. I'm Chris Caraggio.
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10: Here's this hour's headlines from the Arkansas Now Newsroom. A Columbia County man is behind bars after being charged with second-degree murder and abuse of a corpse. This comes after Columbia County Sheriff's Department deputies received a report of a dead body in a residence and found 58-year-old Emerson resident Brian Wright. Deputies arrested 75-year-old Eddie L. Granger. And applications for the 2026 Summer Low Income Home Energy Assistance Program are due by September 30th. 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And Governor Sarah Huckabee Sanders and senior state government officials are in Russellville today as the city serves as Arkansas's capital for a day. Russellville is the 23rd Arkansas community to host the initiative. From the Arkansas Now Newsroom, I'm Hannah Campbell.
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16: Hi, everyone. Sunshine around for the rest of the afternoon. It is so hot. Our high today is going to be 99 and our heat index close to 110. This evening with clear skies, lows will settle in the mid-70s. Tomorrow for Wednesday, sunny, hot, and a high of 100 degrees. And not much of a change on Thursday. Friday looks to stay sunny, highs in the upper 90s, and the same on Saturday, but we'll bring in a slight chance of a shower or storm on Sunday. From the Arkansas Now Weather Center, I'm meteorologist Laura Huckabee.

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3: Hi everyone, sunshine around for the rest of the afternoon. It is so hot. Our high today is going to be 99 and our heat index close to 110. This evening with clear skies, lows will settle in the mid-70s. Tomorrow for Wednesday, sunny, hot, and a high of 100 degrees. And not much of a change on Thursday. Friday looks to stay sunny, highs in the upper 90s, and the same on Saturday, but we'll bring in a slight chance of a shower or storm on Sunday. From the Arkansas Now Weather Center, I'm meteorologist Laura Huckabee.

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3: Hi, everyone. Sunshine around for the rest of the afternoon. It is so hot. Our high today is going to be 99, and our heat index close to 110. This evening with clear skies, lows will settle in the mid-70s. Tomorrow for Wednesday, sunny, hot, and a high of 100 degrees. And not much of a change on Thursday. Friday looks to stay sunny, highs in the upper 90s, and the same on Saturday, but we'll bring in a slight chance of a shower or storm on Sunday. From the Arkansas Now Weather Center, I'm meteorologist Laura Huckabee.

locally owned since 1956 by EAB, East Arkansas Broadcasters. 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

0: U.S. Attorney General Todd Blanche says President Trump has every right to criticize the Supreme Court after the High Court Monday shot down Trump's appeal to restrict mail-in voting. On social media, Trump says the conservative justices who opposed him were not the people I interviewed. Holding a White House press briefing in the Rose Garden today, Blanche confirmed Trump is very frustrated with some of the justices.
1: I wasn't at the interviews that he participated in during the last administration when he selected these folks to be on the Supreme Court. He has every right. And indeed, he should communicate his concerns with the Supreme Court whenever he has them.
0: Blanche says the DOJ will abide by the High Court's decision. A decision on where interest rates are headed is expected tomorrow as the Federal Reserve is holding a two-day policy meeting.
2: The Fed is widely expected to raise rates for the first time in over 3 years. Analysts project the central bank will hike rates by a quarter percentage point. It comes as new data from the Consumer Price Index out Friday showed annual inflation still well above the central bank's 2% target. Meanwhile, President Trump has called on Fed Chair Kevin Warsh to lower rates instead. I'm Monica Nelson.
0: The cost of gasoline nationwide is still moving higher. AAA saying today the national average for a regular is at $4.32 a gallon, up by 17 cents from last week, and $1.15 higher than a year ago at this time. AAA also reports record high diesel prices, which economists say is more directly driving up inflation. Experts say the higher prices are being driven by economic uncertainty created by the U.S. war with Iran. Ahead of the Fed's decision on interest rates, Wall Street closed lower today, stocks dropping as a 10-year Treasury yield hit a nearly 20-year high, and crude oil prices topped $108 a barrel. At the closing bell today, the Dow Jones had lost 328 points. I'm Scott Carr.
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0: Professional sports leagues in North America and their players' unions are teaming up to fight against harassment related to gambling. Matt Mattinson explains.
5: They released a statement Tuesday urging 35 states and the District of Columbia to enact sports betting bans for people who threaten athletes. In a letter to those gaming regulators, the leagues and unions said threats over lost wagers crosses a bright ethical and criminal line. Ohio, West Virginia, Wyoming, and Louisiana already have blacklists that keep such individuals out of sportsbooks and mobile apps. I'm Matt Mattinson.
0: California Governor Gavin Newsom has signed a package of new laws aimed at strengthening that state's long-term wildfire recovery efforts. We get more from Sharon Reardon.
6: The legislation creates the nation's first enforceable standards for testing and cleaning up hazardous wildfire smoke contamination. It also requires insurance companies to cover qualifying smoke damage testing, remediation, and restoration. Newsom signed the measures in Altadena on Tuesday, meeting with fire survivors, advocates, and lawmakers who helped craft the laws following the Eaton and Palisades fires. California's Department of Insurance says more than 13,000 of the roughly 40,000 insurance claims from those fires involved smoke damage to homes that did not burn.
0: Prosecutors in Los Angeles County say they will not seek the death penalty in the case against Nick Reiner, who's accused of stabbing to death his parents, filmmaker Rob Reiner and Michelle Reiner. At a news conference Tuesday, L.A. County D.A. Nathan Hochman announced the decision, saying he'd spoken with the Reiner family and considered mitigating and aggravating factors in the case. Nick Reiner has pled not guilty and faces life in prison without parole if convicted. Quarterback for the Texas Longhorns, Arch Manning's, apologized today on social media for what he calls his insensitive reaction Monday to an AI video that showed head coach Steve Sarkisian slapping ESPN reporter Holly Rowe. Manning had called the clip hilarious Monday, leading to widespread backlash. I'm Scott Carr.
7: Here is a look at today's local and regional news. Tuesday, it's September 15th. 2026, the last significant rain recorded at KWYN was 2 months ago today. KWYN recorded 1.29 inches of rain on July 11th, and then 4 days later, 1.13 was measured here on July the 15th. 2 months ago. Since that time, KWYN has recorded a total of 59 hundredths of an inch of rain. That's over a two-month period. In addition to the lack of moisture, the temperatures have soared. There have been a total of seven days of high temperatures of at least 100 degrees. That includes the 101 high temperature of yesterday. Our first 100-degree day was on August 17th, when it was exactly 100 degrees. Then there's the five consecutive days of 100-degree days from September 4th to September 8th, marking the first time that's happened since KWYN became the official weather reporting station for the National Weather Service in 1956. The 102-degree day of September 6th is the second hottest day since that time. A Forest City man is facing 135 felony and misdemeanor charges after police say he sent multiple threatening letters to Paragould school officials and others. Greene County District Court Judge Curtis Hitt found probable cause yesterday to charge 26-year-old Cody Taylor. According to court documents, Taylor sent numerous letters between October 1st of last year and September 5th of this year to school officials, public servants, and private citizens in Paragould and to other jurisdictions throughout the state. The Paragould Police Department says the letters contained death threats, kidnapping charges, and threats to shoot up multiple government buildings. Several law enforcement agencies acted on a tip to arrest Taylor at his St. Francis County home last Friday. He is being held on a $750,000 bond at the Greene County Detention Center in Paragould. The Cross County Quorum Court has given County Judge Lynn Blake the approval to negotiate a contract with Pafford EMS to become the sole ambulance provider for the county. Justices discussed the ambulance issue at length during their regular monthly meeting last night. An ambulance advisory board that includes Justices Scott May and Kyle Wilson has been working for several months to establish a contract for the county.
8: RFQs come back and we graded. We had five RFQs come back. Of them five, we take the top three on the grading points. The grading points was Pafford, Southern, and EASI were the three top contenders. The other, there was two others. Theirs was looked at, put to the side, because both of them wanted a subsidy that the county would have to pay them to provide ambulance service. The county and the county already said, no, we're not. It's a, we just want something where we can hold their feet to the fire that says, you will provide ambulances, you will keep an ambulance here for emergency, and what you do besides that is your business. So they were graded out, the grading come out, and it was a close grading between Southern and Pafford. Southern and RFQ offered three ambulances, Pafford offered five, with two guaranteed at all times for emergencies.
7: Despite there being two ambulance services currently in Cross County, J.P. Scott May says there have been several instances where an ambulance was not available for an emergency. He says that without a contract, the county cannot hold either ambulance service responsible in those situations. When Fire Chief Corey Ward, a member of the board, told justices last night that a contract could not be an immediate fix. However, he says it will be a move in the right direction. There are some concerns voiced by those in attendance last night, including Hickory Ridge Police Chief Evan Bunch, who is also the highest-ranking fire official in Parkin. Justice Kevin Jumper also talked about being hesitant to establish an exclusive contract with a provider. However, he says he would not move to hold up the contract if it helped improve the current situation. While he has the sole authority to approve the contract, Judge Blake says he will not approve a contract without the backing of the Quorum Court. Blake says he also wants all four municipalities in the county, Wynn, Cherry Valley, Hickory Ridge, and Parkin, to approve an ordinance stating that the county would have the sole contract and the city would not try to establish a contract on its own. The Wynn and Cross County school districts will be required to have their own contract to provide an ambulance for athletic events. However, officials says all three of the top companies that bid on the contract, Pafford Southern Ambulance and EASI, would be willing to work with the school districts. Justices gave Blake the approval to begin contract negotiations with Pafford, which was the highest ranking of the three based on qualifications provided to the board. However, if the parties are not able to reach an agreement, Blake would move to Southern and then EASI. The contract would be for 3 years and would start around January 1st, allowing either party to exit the contract in 2030.
9: Governor Sarah Huckabee Sanders.
10: 4 years ago, I promised you I would fight every day to make Arkansas the best place to live, work, and raise a family. And I've kept that promise. We cut the income tax 25% because that paycheck is yours before it's ever the government's. And we eliminated the state grocery tax. We gave our teachers record pay raises and got back to the fundamentals of teaching, reading, writing, and math. Now student test scores are up 20% across the board. In 2024, the Biden administration said we must allow men to play women's sports. We did not.

0: Directors chosen from over 300 nominations. Program highlights individuals who are ahead of their time in accomplishments, responsibilities, and community involvement. The 28-year-old Morgan replaced Gary Sparks as hospital administrator about 2 years ago. He's a native of Alabama and a graduate of the University of Alabama at Birmingham, where he was a part of the Blazers 2018 American Athletic Conference football championship team. Morgan holds a dual master in science and health administration and master of business administration from UAB. He is also the incoming president for the Wynn Rotary Club and serves as secretary for the Wynn Parks and Recreation Foundation Board of Directors. St. Bernard's Healthcare will use some $14.5 million of state funding to build a healthcare network across the St. Bernard's regional healthcare system. The senior vice president of strategic services at St. Bernard's, Josh Conley, says the hospital will use the funds to invest in new technology.
1: We assess, you know, not only, again, what the communities state that they need, but also what our data tells us. We're always proud that, you know, our communities come to us and provide, and we're able to provide care to them. So, and they come back. Ultimately, we try to strive that patient experience to make sure that we are providing the care that they need, but also that we're doing it in a high quality fashion.
0: The St. Bernard system operates hospitals in Jonesboro, Walnut Ridge, Pocahontas, and Wynn. Conley says the emphasis will be on smart rooms, which will feature a TV that has a high-resolution camera and two-way microphone. Conley says that will allow healthcare providers to check in and provide care even if they are not in a room or even in the same town.
2: The Crowley's Ridge Saddle Club is proud to announce the return of the PRCA Charity Rodeo, sponsored by the Forest City Advertising and Promotion Commission. Advance tickets are available at Forest City Power Sports, Armor Bank, Edwards Cash Saver and Food Giant in Forest City and Marianna, and Star Printing in Wynn. This year's event will be Friday and Saturday, September 18th and 19th at the Rodeo Arena at the St. Francis County Fairgrounds, with the Miracle Rodeo on Thursday, September 17th.
0: Some of the news today, the state of Arkansas will host a delegation from Japan in October for an agricultural summit. Arkansas leads the nation in rice production, and Japan is a leading foreign investor of Arkansas rice. It's one of the major foreign investors, along with the United Kingdom and France. Summit will be held October 13th in Little Rock, but there will be an invitation-only off-site visits to agricultural institutions throughout the state, October 12th, 14th, and 15th. Among the speakers will be Arkansas Ag Secretary Wes Ward of Lake City and Craighead County, and ASU System President Dr. Todd Shields. The summit is being hosted by the Institute of Electrical and Electronics Engineers of both the USA and Japan, in partnership with Japan's National Agriculture and Food Research Organization. Google is expected to rack up more than $2.1 billion in total upfront and minimum demand payments to Energy Arkansas under a 20-year special rate contract for Google's data center in West Memphis. None of that money will be used for the construction of Cypress Solar, the solar and battery storage facility Energy is building to power the data center. Energy says it would recover the cost of constructing the facility near Pine Bluff through the Generating Arkansas Jobs Act. However, Energy customers began seeing a $5.77 monthly fee to pay for the construction of three power facilities, including the one at Pine Bluff. The Generating Arkansas Jobs Act allows utilities to charge ratepayers for construction costs while generation plants are being built, rather than after the facilities are finished and providing power. While most of the power generated for the data center in West Memphis will be from the Pine Bluff location. Several other solar farms will supply power to the center, including one south of Cherry Valley. Residents in Crittenden County are asking for a vote on the addition of windmills in their county. The windmills are being proposed by AAA Power for an area from the Crittenden Cross County line near the

0: intermodal rail yard west of Marion. Those seeking a referendum vote claim an ordinance passed by the Crittenden County Quorum Court allowing the county to move to the next stage of the project with fewer restrictions goes against a state mandate. They claim Act 945 says that any wind turbines must be set back 2,500 feet from non-participating property lines, and that the ordinance requires only 770 feet.
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0: Sheila Tapley Woodle, a longtime resident of Vandale, died Saturday at the age of 65. She was born in Wynn. She was a 1979 graduate of Cross County. She was preceded in death by her husband, Fail Hillbilly Woodle, and a great-grandchild, Riggs Williams. She is survived by four daughters, Christy Jarrett of Vandale, Holly Ray of Pocahontas, Stacy Wiley of Searcy, and Mitzi Goldair of North Little Rock. One brother, Ronald Tapley of Searcy, sister Becky Gar of Wynn, seven grandchildren, three great-grandchildren. Services will be tomorrow morning at 11 at Vandale Baptist Church. Visitation will be from 10 to 11 tomorrow at the church. Burial will be at the Vandale Cemetery. Sue Ann Banton of McCrory died Friday at Unity Health White County Medical Center in Searcy. She was 53. She was born in Forest City. She lived most of her life in St. Francis County, was a homemaker and a Baptist. She married Richard Banton Jr., and he survives her, along with three sons, Michael Cummings of Florida, Tanner Banton Paragould, and Thomas Strutz of McCrory, five grandchildren. She was preceded in death by her brother, Ricky Dale Shaw. Services will be at Stevens Funeral Home at 11 tomorrow morning, burial at the Bell Cemetery. Visitation from 10 to 11 tomorrow, with Stevens Funeral Home in charge of arrangements. Sheila Sisk Stewart of Jonesboro died Saturday. She was 73. She was born in Wynn. She worked at the Royal Shoe and Citico in McCrory. Prior to her retirement, she attended the Church of God of Prophecy in Jonesboro. She was preceded in death by her father, Bill Sisk, and is survived by her mother, Roberta Harmon of McCrory, her son, Tony Morrow of North Carolina, daughter, Chastity Smith of Jonesboro, brother, Billy Sisk of McCrory, two sisters, Vivian Crisco of California, and Deborah Botch of Wynn, seven grandchildren, nine great-grandchildren, a family-led memorial service will be at 1 o'clock Saturday at the McCrory First Assembly of God. Thompson Wilson Funeral Home of McCrory is in charge of arrangements. Donna K. Tiny Farmer of Forest City died Friday at Methodist University Hospital in Memphis. She was 63. She was born in Illinois. She worked for many years as a propeller technician at Mid-America Propeller. In recent years, she worked at Old Sawmill at Forest City. She was preceded in death by a stepdaughter, Shauna Farmer, and a sister, Cindy Colburn, and is survived by her son, Barry Colburn of Forest City, a daughter, Becky Colburn of Wynn, her sister, Heather Jones of Wynn, and eight grandchildren. Memorial services will be announced at a later time. Thompson Wilson Funeral Home of Wynn is in charge of arrangements.
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0: Turning now to some sports news. Arkansas first-year head coach Ryan Silverfield asked for fan support during his weekly news conference yesterday in Fayetteville. The Hogs lost to Utah 43-10 in Salt Lake City Saturday and will host the Georgia Bulldogs this Saturday. Upper-level tickets for the game were selling for as low as $35 on social media, indicating a loss of interest from fans. One of Silverfield's top priorities since taking over as head coach at Arkansas has been to improve home performances. Arkansas has not beaten a Power Four opponent at Reynolds Razorback Stadium since October of 2024 and are 1-10 in such games in the last 3 years. In addition, Arkansas has lost 11 straight SEC games. The Hogs are 1-1 on the season. Georgia 2-0 and rated second in the nation behind Texas. That game will kick off at 11 Saturday morning in Fayetteville. The Country 92.5 broadcast will begin at 8 Saturday morning. Arkansas State travels to TCU Saturday for a 7 p.m. kickoff. That game will be aired on KWYN AM 1400, FM 102.9, 106.9, and Oldies 102.3. Beginning at 5 o'clock. Wynn's homecoming game will be a busy day for the Cross County Chamber of Commerce. The Chamber Golf Classic is that day.
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0: That was Lexi Gar with the Cross County Chamber of Commerce. The Chamber's Paint the Town Blue and Gold is also that day. Wynn will be hosting Greene County Tech October 2nd for homecoming with both the golf tournament and the Paint the Town earlier in the day. Chamber's Paint the Town Blue and Silver will be held October 23rd. That's Cross County's homecoming. They'll host McCrory. Registration is now open for the annual golf tournament hosted by Rotary District 6150. That tournament will be held on Thursday, October 22nd at the Ridges at Village Creek. There is a 10 a.m. shotgun start for the 18-hole scramble. There is a cost of $600 per four-person team, which includes lunch. 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For information on that, contact King Casebeer at k.casebeer@mycrossbank.com or call 870-588-6685. Wynn golf teams won a three-team match with Melbourne and Sylvan Hills yesterday at the Ridges at Village Creek. The Wynn boys shot a 318 overall. Austin Owens and Jack King tied for first with 77s. Cannon Crosses was third with a 79. Presley Smith, Whit Kennedy, and Hudson Hirons tied for fourth with an 82. Sawyer Vaught finished eighth with an 87. Harrison Strickland finished 10th with an 89. Gage Grant was 12th with a 92. Bo Westmoreland 13th with a 98. Clayton McCutcheon 16th with a 104. Boss Miller 17th with a 113. And Hudson Hiley 20th with a 138. The Wynn girls took first, shooting 170 overall. Wynn's Eden Solis finished third with a 53. Reese Bradshaw was fourth with a 55. Piper Miller tied for sixth with 62s. The Wynn golf teams will next hit the links Thursday when they'll be at Village Creek. week, or rather at Cherokee Village, and they'll be taking on Highland at Cherokee Village. The Wynn tennis teams canceled their match against West Memphis yesterday due to the weather. They are next scheduled to play Pocahontas and Jonesboro Westside on Thursday at Allen Park in Jonesboro. The Wynn 7th grade football team beat Batesville yesterday at Yellow Jacket Stadium. The score is 34-14. The senior high JV team was postponed. And the Wynn volleyball teams will play at Batesville Southside today. Weather forecast going for mostly clear tonight, 75, sunny, 98, heat index of 106 tomorrow. Clear tomorrow night, 75, sunny on Thursday, and a high in the upper 90s.
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1: Big gains for soybeans. Hello, I'm Scotty Woodson on the EAB Ag Network with your EAB Market Recap. December corn at 535 and three quarters up 2.5, with March corn at 550 and a quarter up 2.25. November soybeans 1318 and three quarters up 14.5, with January soybeans 1335 and a quarter up 15. December wheat at 728.5 up 6.5, with March wheat at 744.5 up 5.25. December cotton at 84.48 down 7, with March cotton at 86.99 down 13. November rice, 1578.5 down 21, with January rice at 1619 down 19. Moving on to livestock now, October live cattle at 22070 down 155, with December live cattle at 22335 down 180. September feeder cattle at 34027.5 down 330, with October feeder cattle at 33385 down $4. October lane hogs at 7907.5 down 52.5. December hogs at 6965 down 160. That's your EAB Market Recap, and I'm Scotty Woodson. Have a great day.
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4: Well, Ryan Silverfield says the Razorback quarterback play must improve ahead of their matchup with Georgia on Saturday, but it's still going to be K.J. Jackson as the starter.
5: I thought the quarterback play was not to the standard that we expect and not to the standard to win football games. You know, K.J. knows good and well that he did some things that can't happen, and A.J. did some good things, but also some things that need to get corrected as well. We plan on having K.J. as our starting quarterback, but I've got great faith in everybody in that quarterback room. I certainly do, and they're going to continue to improve. I think the more time that all of them, right, that was the most reps AJ had ever played in a college football game. You know, he got in one game last year or the year prior. KJ, obviously, the more he gets on the field, the more we're going to hope to see improvement.
4: 7 o'clock kickoff Saturday in Fayetteville. That means an 8 o'clock pregame along the Razorback Sports Network. Hope you'll be with us then, and hope you'll be with us tomorrow for more of the Razorback Report.
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7: Hi, everyone. Skies will be clear tonight as temperatures cool into the mid-70s. Tomorrow for Wednesday, it is going to be incredibly hot. We'll have sunshine with a high of 100 degrees. Not much of a change on Thursday. In fact, Thursday and Friday will both be sunny. Highs both days, 99. On Saturday, sunshine and upper 90s. Still pretty hot on Sunday, but we'll bring in a slight chance of a shower or thunderstorm through the afternoon. From the Arkansas Now Weather Center, I'm meteorologist Laura Huckabee.

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3: Hi, everyone. Skies will be clear tonight as temperatures cool into the mid-70s. Tomorrow for Wednesday, it is going to be incredibly hot. We'll have sunshine with a high of 100 degrees. Not much of a change on Thursday. In fact, Thursday and Friday will both be sunny. Highs both days, 99. On Saturday, sunshine and upper 90s. Still pretty hot on Sunday, but we'll bring in a slight chance of a shower or thunderstorm through the afternoon. From the Arkansas Now Weather Center, I'm meteorologist Laura Huckabee.

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1: The U.S. Federal Reserve is holding its two-day policy meeting, and a decision on interest rates is expected tomorrow. The Fed is widely expected to raise rates for the first time in more than 3 years. Analysts project the central bank will hike rates by a quarter percentage point. This after consumer price index data last Friday showed annual inflation still well above the central bank's 2% target. President Trump has called on the Fed chair, Kevin Warsh, to lower rates instead. The U.S. Attorney General Todd Blanche held a White House press briefing today in the Rose Garden, saying his Justice Department had stopped numerous terrorist attacks in the U.S., announcing the arrest of more than 1,000 people he said were prevented from carrying out alleged terrorist attacks.
2: That's 38% increase from the last administration.
1: He points to an arrest this week of a 21-year-old man in Pittsburgh whom he says was plotting to carry out an ISIS-inspired terrorist attack, and pointed to other recent terrorism-related cases.
2: Just today, in the Southern District of New York, an indictment was returned that's charging multiple Russian individuals, that since 2024, these individuals who worked for the services of the Russian intelligence community were charged with financing terrorism.
1: Blanche is the latest administration official to step into a role typically filled by former White House Press Secretary Caroline Leavitt. Voters are heading to the polls in Delaware today for that state's primary races. Delaware, the last state on the primary calendar, with the midterm set for Tuesday, November 3rd. There are House and Senate races there, the most notable being Democratic Senator Chris Coons facing three primary challengers in his bid for a third term. A fourth measles-related death has been reported in Pennsylvania. Health officials say it marks the most measles deaths in 1 year in the U.S. since 1992. Health officials in Pennsylvania report the latest death was an unvaccinated person in Mifflin County. I'm Scott Carr.
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4: If you get a call from a 615 or 573 area code, it could be the Tennessee BRFSS, a confidential anonymous health survey. 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
1: Some Democratic leaders in Congress are warning against AI companies policing themselves, saying Congress needs to act. This after former researcher with the AI company Anthropic, Jacob Coxon, told CBS the future of artificial intelligence doesn't look that different from, say, Terminator or science fiction films, adding AI systems certainly would be smart enough to kill humans. Some top House Democrats are saying AI companies cannot be trusted to regulate themselves. Officials in Texas are saying it's been a long, hot summer there, with state energy regulators saying it's been a record breaker.
5: This summer, we did set 21 new peak records. Two of them were all-time demand records.
1: And Pablo Vegas, who heads the Electric Reliability Council, says that's without the added load from data centers that are now lining up to join that state's power grid.
5: Routinely, we are operating at demand levels that would have been exceptional just a few years ago.
1: He says there's plenty of power now, but that will not always be the case. Police in Moscow, Idaho, are saying the release of unredacted photos of the University of Idaho student murders would be unconscionable. Brad Ford has more.
6: In 2022, four students were killed in off-campus housing. Brian Koberger pleaded guilty to the killings. Officials say they were told about a potential release of unredacted crime scene photos to journalists and social media commentators from an unknown source. A judge previously issued a permanent ban on the city of Moscow from releasing photos or video of the crime scene without strong redactions. I'm Brad Ford.
1: More musical artists are stepping away from Ed Sheeran's Loop Tour after the removal of fellow opener rapper Macklemore. The Irish group Beaga, the singer-songwriter Finneas, Aaron Rowe, and Lucas Graham have all announced they will no longer perform on the tour. This after Macklemore voiced support for Palestine during performances at New Jersey's MetLife Stadium earlier this month, leading to his dismissal from the tour lineup. I'm Scott Carr.
7: Her words weren't written under peaceful shade, but under fear for her life.
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9: Here's this hour's headlines from the Arkansas Now newsroom. An Independence County couple arrested in connection with the abduction of a South Carolina child now face multiple felony charges, including internet stalking and rape. A judge found probable cause today to charge Brandon Lee Britton and Sierra Dawn Britton with traveling for the purpose of an unlawful sex act with a minor and internet stalking of a child. Brandon Britton is charged with rape. And some residents of Calhoun County, east of East Camden, are being asked to evacuate due to a wildfire. The Arkansas Department of Agriculture says the state is under a high risk of wildfires, and many counties have burn bans in place. For updates, you can visit arcfireinfo.org. And Arkansas's first female county judge, Marilyn Edwards, passed away on September 10th at the age of 88. From the Arkansas Now newsroom, I'm Hannah Campbell.
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13: Hi, everyone. Skies will be clear tonight as temperatures cool into the mid-70s. Tomorrow for Wednesday, it is going to be incredibly hot. We'll have sunshine with a high of 100 degrees. Not much of a change on Thursday. In fact, Thursday and Friday will both be sunny. Highs both days, 99. On Saturday, sunshine and upper 90s. Still pretty hot on Sunday, but we'll bring in a slight chance of a shower or thunderstorm through the afternoon. From the Arkansas Now Weather Center, I'm meteorologist Laura Huckabee.

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2: Hi, everyone. Skies will be clear tonight as temperatures cool into the mid-70s. Tomorrow for Wednesday, it is going to be incredibly hot. We'll have sunshine with a high of 100 degrees. Not much of a change on Thursday. In fact, Thursday and Friday will both be sunny. Highs both days, 99. On Saturday, sunshine and upper 90s. Still pretty hot on Sunday, but we'll bring in a slight chance of a shower or thunderstorm through the afternoon. From the Arkansas Now Weather Center, I'm meteorologist Laura Huckabee.

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2: Hi, everyone. Skies will be clear tonight as temperatures cool into the mid-70s. Tomorrow for Wednesday, it is going to be incredibly hot. We'll have sunshine with a high of 100 degrees. Not much of a change on Thursday. In fact, Thursday and Friday will both be sunny. Highs both days, 99. On Saturday, sunshine and upper 90s. Still pretty hot on Sunday, but we'll bring in a slight chance of a shower or thunderstorm through the afternoon. From the Arkansas Now Weather Center, I'm meteorologist Laura Huckabee.